0: related to modifiable factors.
1: Australians calling for the closure of Pine Gap remained in Alice Springs today. 500 people gathered in the central NT town over the weekend to mark 60 years since the Australian government struck a deal with the US spy agency to construct the intelligence facility. Historians, storytellers and elders have again spoken out against that decision, saying land was taken without consent. Federal Greens Senator David Shoebridge is in Alice Springs expressing his opposition to the joint Australia-US military and intelligence base.
2: It's fundamentally a message from traditional owners here who are saying they never had permission. They don't have permission. They need to pay past compensation, not just to the traditional owners of this country, but to those they've harmed around the planet.
1: Maternity services in Darwin will receive a $10 million boost from the federal government. The birthing, maternity and neonatal intensive care unit at the Royal Darwin Hospital will be upgraded. An additional 250 babies are expected to be born in the hospital each year following the closure of private maternity services last year. The Australian Securities and Investment Commission has delivered its strongest enforcement period on record. Lewis Donaldson has the details.
3: Between January to June this year, ASIC secured court orders totalling $480 million in civil penalties against major banks and financial services firms. It brings the total penalties orders to a record $830 million over the past financial year. Of that, ASIC says $644 million is being paid back to Australians. Among the penalties issued was $35 million from HSBC Bank Australia after they admitted scam protection failures.
1: The United States has launched a ninth consecutive night of strikes on Iran. The US Central Command says they aim to degrade Iranian military capabilities used to attack ships in the Strait of Hormuz. A state funeral for former broadcaster and politician Darren Hinch will be held today in Melbourne. Known as the Human Headline, Mr. Hinch began his career as a journalist and was passionate in support of victims of child sexual abuse. He was elected to the Senate in 2016 and served there for 3 years. Mr. Hinch died 10 days ago following a lengthy health battle. He was 82. The service will get underway at midday. Turning to sport, Spain has defeated Argentina 1-0 to win the FIFA World Cup. The match went to extra time, the score locked at nil all. Ferran Torres scored in the 106th minute and Spain held on to win. Argentina's Enzo Fernandez became the sixth player to be sent off in a men's World Cup final. Spain's Rodri was named player of the tournament. Goalkeeper Unai Simon won the Golden Glove, while France's Kylian Mbappe won the Golden Boot. And former Port Adelaide mentor Ken Hinckley is set to be unveiled as the inaugural head coach of the Tasmania Devils AFL team. A formal announcement is expected later this morning.
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5: And welcome back. It's 4 minutes past 10 o'clock now on 89.1, and where you're listening to Monday Morning Music. I'll give you the songs we did before that, which was... It's a Heartache. Yeah, that's right. It's a Heartache, Bonnie Tyler, the late, great Bonnie Tyler. Man, I Feel Like a Woman, Shania Twain. All Day and All of the Night, The Kinks. Dirty Dancing, that was Bill Medley and Jennifer Warne. You Won't See Me, The Beatles. And The Other Guy. The Other Guy being Little River Band. Okay, we're going to continue with this music for the next hour or so. So I hope you're enjoying it.

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0: Hi, my name's Kelly, and I'm a proud Kaurna, Noongar and Ngarrindjeri woman from South Australia, and a mother of four. When I was 19, a doctor told me my kidneys were failing and that I'd eventually need dialysis or a kidney transplant. By age 30, it all caught up with me. With just 30% kidney function, I found myself relying on dialysis to stay alive. At my lowest point, I even planned my own funeral. But after a few years, I received a donated kidney, and that gift saved my life. Now, I've been able to watch my children and my grandbabies grow up. 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It's why we need more people to yarn with their family and consider registering as an organ and tissue donor. 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

Yeah, that's a grandfather's favourite song, I would think, for their granddaughter, A Little Ray of Sunshine. It's now 10:32, so 28 minutes to go, and then the Beatles, a repeat of the Beatles Hour from last Saturday with Reggie, from 11 to 12. So still got a lot of good music coming up until 12 o'clock, so I hope you can stick around and listen. So 10:32. I just checked the roads. Still all clear on the roads. No problems on the website, and trains are running on or close to time. In this break, I'll check the weather and come back to you on that. But yeah, pleasant day today. But it's going to get colder later in the week. Believe me.

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0: This has been the Blue Mountains City Council Weekly Messages from the 20th to the 24th of July 2026. This has been Brenz and Will from Radio Blue Mountains 89.1 FM. Have a wonderful week.

And that was a fella called Joe Dolan, and that was Break Me and Break Me and whatever else to make me an island. It's 10:59 now. That's the end of today's show. I'll be back next Monday at 7 o'clock or 7 a.m. to do the breakfast show followed up by the Monday morning music show. So stay tuned now for the 11 o'clock update and then a replay of the Beatles Hour with Reggie.

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2: Hello, I'm Lewis Donaldson. The Prime Minister has criticised One Nation leader Pauline Hanson for denigrating Australia while overseas. Senator Hanson travelled to London to attend the Conservative Political Action Conference and while there appeared on a podcast hosted by far-right activist Tommy Robinson. She criticised Australia's migration but denied she wanted to reintroduce the White Australia policy. Speaking in Darwin this morning, Anthony Albanese said he found Senator Hanson's actions astonishing.
3: What we need to do as public representatives is take our responsibility seriously. When I'm overseas, I talk Australia up. Pauline Hanson has travelled overseas to

0: In drinking water. Australia has transferred more than 4,000 asylum seekers to Nauru since it reintroduced offshore processing in 2012. The federal government reportedly spent nearly $1 billion on offshore detention in the last financial year.
1: The United States has confirmed the deaths of a service member in northern Iraq. The US Central Command says the service member was killed during a controlled detonation of unexploded ordnance from a downed Iranian attack drone. A second person was wounded. Meantime, CENTCOM says an identification process is underway on remains which were found in the search for an American in Jordan. Two others were killed in that attack on Friday. New electoral boundaries and one electorate name change. The Australian Electoral Commission has announced several changes to South Australia's electoral boundaries at the next federal election. It will see around 24,000 people move electorates, just under 2% of the enrolled population. And one electorate name change has been confirmed and honours the first Indigenous nurse at the Royal Adelaide Hospital and prominent First Nations leader.
2: The electorate name for Grey is changing to O'Donoghue, in honour of the late Dr. Loacher O'Donoghue. While the Commission acknowledged submissions that sought to retain the existing electorate name, it determined that Sir George Grey had been appropriately acknowledged and that it was time to honour an outstanding Australian with close connections to the electorate.
1: Spaniards all around the world are celebrating their country's win in the FIFA World Cup. Spain defeated Argentina 1-0 this morning. The team dominated the tournament, having only conceded one goal. It's the country's second men's title. Spain supporter Melissa watched the game with friends in New York City. She has spoken to Fox 5 about the significance of the win.
3: We won it, right? It's an incredible feeling. I can't even explain. To live it twice in my life, to get another star in our jersey.
1: And in cycling, Remco Evenepoel has won stage 15 of the Tour de France. Laura Devoy has the details.
4: Remco Evenepoel upset leader Tadej Pogacar and rose to second in the overall rankings. Pogacar maintained his grip on the yellow jersey, now with a lead of 5 minutes. Two-time champion Jonas Vingegaard, who was woken up for a drug test before the stage, crashed out and fractured his collarbone. He had been sitting second overall.
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9: Hello, good morning. 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This is a regular Saturday morning show that airs live from our Katoomba studio between 8 and 9 a.m. And then a recording of the Saturday show is rebroadcast the following Monday morning between 11 a.m. and 12 midday, directly after Ron Green and his Monday morning music show. Over the last few weeks of this show, we listened to the Blue compilation album of the Beatles' work from 1967 through to 1970. It would therefore seem logical to listen to the Red compilation this week, showcasing their work from 62 to 66. However, the truth is that I can't find my copy of the Red album anywhere. So instead, we're going to listen to their earlier work through the album The Beatles, live at the Hollywood Bowl, released in September 2016. The Beatles Live at the Hollywood Bowl captures the band's three sold-out concerts at Los Angeles' Hollywood Bowl in 1964 and 1965, and obviously features their early work. The album was released as a companion to a film by Academy Award winner Ron Howard, The Beatles 8 Days a Week, The Touring Years. The film is not currently scheduled for free-to-air broadcast on Australian TV. However, you can watch it anytime on demand or purchase it through Prime Video or Apple TV. So this 2016 album is easy to confuse with a similar album, a 1977 album, The Beatles at the Hollywood Bowl. However, if you played them side by side, I think you'd find that this album, despite the 17,000 screaming teenagers that you're about to hear making quite a racket, I think you'll find that this album does sound a lot better than the 77 one. We're going to start with the music and we'll take it from there. The Beatles open the show with Twist and Shout.

0: Thank you very much,
1: people. I'd like to do a song now that's from an album of ours, an LP album. I'd like to do a song called Dizzy Miss Lizzie.

0: Thank you very much. Thank you. Well, well. We'd like to sing. Well, we'd like to sing a song now. Can you hear me? Can you hear me?
1: Yes!
0: Good. Yeah, we'd like to sing a song, which was our record before this last one. Hang on. He's coming, he's coming. He is. No. Oh, well, this song is called A Ticket to Ride.

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1: Yes, we are listening to 17,000 screaming teenagers recorded alongside The Beatles and their Live at the Hollywood Bowl album released in September 2016, The Beatles Live at the Hollywood Bowl. It was to coincide with a film that came out in 2016 by Academy Award winning director Ron Howard, The Beatles 8 Days a Week, The Touring Years. So we've just heard the first four songs on the album, Twist and Shout, She's a Woman, Dizzy Miss Lizzie and Ticket to Ride. 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
1: Yeah, if you're just tuning in this morning, good morning to you. We're listening this week to The Beatles Live at the Hollywood Bowl, released worldwide on September the 9th, 2016, to accompany the 2016 film by Academy Award-winning director Ron Howard, The Beatles, 8 Days a Week, The Touring Years. I can't believe that's 2016. Like, that just dawned on me. That's 10 years ago now. Grammy Award-winning producer Giles Martin, alongside Grammy Award-winning engineer Sam O'Kell, remixed and remastered the original recordings of the band's 3 sold-out concert at Los Angeles' Hollywood Bowl in 64 and 65. Recordings that were first released in 1977 as the album The Beatles at the Hollywood Bowl. This 2016 release includes 4 additional previously unreleased recordings from the concerts alongside the same 13 tracks from the original album in 77, originally produced, funnily enough, by Giles Martin's father, George Martin. Next up on the album is Can't Buy Me Love.

Thank you. We'd like to carry on now with a newer song. I think it's on the new album over here, and it's a song called Things We Said Today.

0: It's the Beatles Hour on Radio Blue Mountains. We are listening this morning to the Beatles Live at the Hollywood Bowl album from 2016. And we just had Can't Buy Me Love, Things We Said Today, followed by Roll Over, Beethoven. I know there's an awful lot of screaming on these, but John Lennon, I remember on record saying that these concerts at the Hollywood Bowl were some of his favourite concerts, because George Martin reckons the band couldn't hear each other play during these concerts, whereas John Lennon is quoted as saying the complete opposite, saying they could hear everything perfectly. That is kind of a John Lennon thing, isn't it? To be a bit contrary to what others are saying. It's the Beatles Hour. Hope you're enjoying the lads live at the Hollywood Bowl.
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0: Yes, this morning on the Beatles Hour, we are listening to the Beatles live at the Hollywood Bowl, an album released in September 2016 to accompany the film by Ron Howard, The Beatles 8 Days a Week, The Touring Years. I found that John Lennon quote that I was kind of referring to there before the promos. It's from Anthology, the book and the album. John Lennon said of these concerts, "The Hollywood Bowl was marvellous. It was the one we all enjoyed most, I think, even though it wasn't the largest crowd. I think 17,000 is pretty big, John, because it seemed so important and everybody was saying things. We got on and it was a big stage and it was great. We could be heard in a place like the Hollywood Bowl, even though the crowd was wild. It had good acoustics." So there you go. Let's carry on with this album now this morning. The next song on the album, we're going to hear, if I time everything right, we're going to hear the whole album. This is Boys.
6: Singing a song called Boys. Swing now! Thank you.

0: Thank you. Thank you, Ringo. We'd like to do a song now from the first film we made. I've never seen Black. It's the one that we made in black and white. We've only made two. One was black and white, and one was coloured. Well, this is the black and white one. And it's a title song from the film. La la la.
1: How is it?
0: Great. And it's called Hard Day's Night.

0: Thank you very much, everybody.
1: Thank you very much, everybody.
0: Thanks a lot, Paul.
1: Thank you, Tom.
0: We'd like to do another film song now, but from a different film. Because we've made two, you know.
2: Who's that man on the light?
0: Go away with that light, will you? Oh, thank you. It's also our latest record over here. That means it's a new single. And it's a nice little ditty called Help.

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1: Yes, indeed. It is The Beatles Hour on a Saturday morning, and this show is then repeated the following Monday morning from 11 until 12, a recording of this show. We are listening to The Beatles live at the Hollywood Bowl, an album released in September 2016. We just had another three in a row, that being Boys, A Hard Day's Night, and a chaotic version of Help, a chaotic rendition of Help, I should say. It's Radio Blue Mountains. Hope you're enjoying The Beatles.
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1: Yes, good morning. It is The Beatles Hour on Radio Blue Mountains. We're here every Saturday, 8 till 9, and then a recording of this show is replayed on Monday from 11 until 12 midday. We're listening to The Beatles live at the Hollywood Bowl, an album released in September 2016, remastered and all that kind of thing. Next up for us is All My Lovin'.
7: The song's called All My Lovin'.

Thank you, folks. The next song we're going to sing is an oldie. Some of you older people might remember. It's from last year, and it's called She Loves You.

0: Thank you very much, sir. Thank you. Well, this next song will have to be our last one for this evening.
1: Yes!
0: Oh, yes! You know, sorry, but... So, we'd like to thank everybody here tonight for coming along. Thank you very much. Thank you. Thank you very much. And we all hope that you've enjoyed the show. Have you enjoyed the show? Good. Great. Lovely. Thank you very much. And we'd like to finish off with a song which was recently on one of our albums over here. It's an old Little Richard song and it's called Long Tall Sally.

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1: Yes, indeed, it is The Beatles Hour. It's The Beatles live at the Hollywood Bowl is what we're listening to. It's The Beatles, The Four Lads and 17,000 Screaming Teenagers. All My Lovin', She Loves You and Long Tall Sally is what we just heard with the lads breaking into, what is it, Have Some Fun Tonight, is that the name of it? Is that a Little Richard tune? I think it is. Anyway, let's move on. No need for me to start rambling at this late hour of the show.
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1: This is The Beatles Hour live on Saturday morning. We are listening to The Beatles live at the Hollywood Bowl. The Beatles performed on three occasions at the Hollywood Bowl in Los Angeles, California. The first was on their first full US tour in August 64. And for many years, bootleg copies of the 64 recordings were available if you knew where to look. The Beatles producer George Martin had wanted to capture their live set and Capitol Records agreed. First, they recorded the group at the first August 64 Hollywood Bowl show. In preparation, George Martin flew to Los Angeles where he worked with Capitol's producer Boyle Gilmore on organising the recording. The process saw them record the performance on three-track machines, not four-track, three-track machines with half-inch tapes. Boyle Gilmore has noted that the Hollywood Bowl has a pretty good stereo sound system, so we plugged our mics right into that. We didn't do an awful lot more. There wasn't much we could do. I kept thinking, maybe we'll get permission to release these tapes. So I took them back to the studio and worked on it for a while. The Beatles heard it and they all wanted tape copies. I had five or six copies made and sent them over. That's where the bootlegs must have come from. We had a system at Capitol and we knew where all our copies were. The Beatles said they liked the tapes, that it sounded pretty good and that they were surprised, but they still didn't want to release it. Capitol Records decided the recording quality was not good enough to release, so when the Beatles returned to the Hollywood Bowl the following year, playing two further sellout concerts in August of 1965, Capitol Records again recorded the two shows and got what they needed from the three concert recordings. There's four songs to go on this album. We're not going to make all four. We're going to have to skip the last one, which is Babies in Black, which is not particularly a favourite Beatles tune anyway. What we will hear next and to finish the show is You Can't Do That, followed by I Want to Hold Your Hand and Everybody's Trying to Be My Baby. This is The Beatles Hour on Radio Blue Mountains. Thanks very much for tuning in, and we'll see you next week.

0: Thank you. Thank you very much, everybody. Tom. It's wonderful. Thank you.
1: Well, they took some honey from the tree, dressed it up and they called

0: National Radio News.
1: Hello, I'm Lewis Donaldson. Former Attorney General Mark Dreyfus says he felt constricted in what he could say in support of Jewish Australians while serving as a minister. The Anti-Semitism Royal Commission is hearing from witnesses today about security arrangements for the Jewish community. Labor MP Mark Dreyfus has appeared at the hearing where he's detailed the extent of Jewish hate directed at him and others. Criticism, he says, has crossed the line. He also says there were constraints because of the office he held.
2: I've been reflecting on this since ceasing to be a member of Cabinet. I've been much freer as an MP. I was able to respond after the Bondi attack, speaking as an MP.
1: US President Donald Trump says American forces are hitting Iran very hard to honour their fallen comrades. Two Americans were killed in an Iranian attack on Jordan on Friday, and remains found in the search for one service member reported missing are being identified. Mr. Trump says Iran doesn't have many resources left.
3: Iran has been very, very badly damaged. They've lost everything almost militarily. They've got very little left. They've got some missiles. They've got some drones. They've got some manufacturing.

0: prompted calls for wildlife surveys to be conducted within hours of prescribed burns.
1: Researchers from Adelaide University monitored prescribed burns in the Mount Lofty Ranges and found half of all lizard carcasses detected were found 28 hours after the fire. But within 12 days, every carcass had disappeared, most likely removed by scavengers. Researchers say the findings, published today in the Australian Journal of Zoology, suggest current post-fire monitoring practices may be missing much of the immediate impact of prescribed burns. They're calling for surveys to be conducted almost immediately after prescribed burns rather than weeks later to understand the full impact.
0: Turning to sport, Spain has won the FIFA World Cup for the second time. The team defeated Argentina 1-0 in extra time this morning. It comes 16 years after Spain's first title in 2010. The team also dominated the awards. Rodri was named player of the tournament while goalkeeper Unai Simon won the Golden Glove. But France's Kylian Mbappe won the Golden Boot. He's the first player ever to win it twice. And in the AFL, Ken Hinckley will be the inaugural coach of the Tasmania Devils. The former Port Adelaide mentor has signed a five-year deal which will commence on the 1st of November. Hinckley says he's excited to be the club's first coach.
2: 100 years' time, when Tasmania have won so many premierships, at some point there'll be a revision moment where we look back and go, well, who was the first coach of the footy club? And my name's going to be there forever. It's something I'm going to be so proud of. And, you know, to be a part of that, such an exciting day for me and hopefully for everyone involved with Tasmania and the Tasmanian people.
0: The Devils will play their first season in the AFL in 2028.
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4: 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Hello, this is Bronwyn Logan with Community Notice Board. The Blue Mountains Radio Players will present The Monkey's Paw, based on 1902 horror story by W.W. Jacobs, as well as the Sears Sisters, on Sunday the 26th of July at 2:30 at the Carrington Hotel Katoomba. Admission, which includes afternoon tea, is $20. 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The Blackheath History Forum is on Saturday, the 25th of July, at 4 at the Blackheath Public School in Leichhardt Street. The guest speaker will be Professor Mark McKenna, who will discuss his book, The Writing of the Shortest and Longest History of Australia. Admission is $10 or $5. 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The Blue Mountains Historical Society at 99 Blaxland Road, Wentworth Falls, will have an open day at Torella, the historic 19th century home, on Sunday the 26th of July from 10 to 3. 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
4: 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Hello, this is Bronwyn Logan with Community Notice Board. 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Jacobs, as well as the Sears Sisters, on Sunday the 26th of July at 2:30 at the Carrington Hotel Katoomba. Admission, which includes afternoon tea, is $20. 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The Blackheath History Forum is on Saturday, the 25th of July, at 4 at the Blackheath Public School in Leichhardt Street. The guest speaker will be Professor Mark McKenna, who will discuss his book, The Writing of the Shortest and Longest History of Australia. 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The Blue Mountains Historical Society at 99 Blaxland Road, Wentworth Falls, will have an open day at Torella, the historic 19th century home, on Sunday the 26th of July from 10 to 3.

Admission is $5 for adults and $2 for children, with refreshments available for $5. The research rooms will also be open for inspection. Tickets are on sale for the Blackheath Choir Festival that will be held from Friday the 21st to Sunday the 23rd of August in Blackheath. For details of the many participating choirs, session times and bookings, go to blackheathchoirfestival.org. The Springwood Acoustic Club meets on the fourth Thursday of the month at 7:30 in the small Presbyterian Church Hall in Macquarie Road. Everyone has an opportunity to perform a song or poem or just listen. Admission is $10 or $7, which includes refreshments. For details, phone 0407 568 360. Radio Blue Mountains 89.1 will hold a barbecue outside Katoomba Bunnings on Sunday the 26th of July from 9 until late afternoon. So come and say hello and treat yourself. The Springwood Growers Market is on Sunday the 26th of July at Blue Mountains Theatre and Community Hub in Macquarie Road, Springwood from 9 to 1. For information, phone 0414 733 400. The Blackheath Makers Market is held on the first and fourth Saturdays of the month from 9 at the Blackheath RSL Hall on the corner of Station and Bandara Streets. There is a large variety of handcrafted items. For information, phone 0409 339 473. The Wentworth Falls Garden Club meets on the first Tuesday of the month at the Anglican Church Hall in Honour Avenue, Lawson at 7:30 p.m. For information, phone 0433 444 292. If you would like your event publicised on Community Notice Board, you can email information to cnb891fm

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5: Hello, I'm Shannon Kirkwood. Family, friends and media personalities have gathered in Melbourne today for a state funeral to honour former broadcaster and politician Darren Hinch. Mr Hinch died 10 days ago, aged 82, following a lengthy health battle. Known as the human headline, Mr Hinch began his career as a journalist and was passionate in support of victims of child sexual abuse. He was elected to the Senate in 2016 and served there for 3 years. Speaking on behalf of the Victorian government, Denny Pearson says while not everyone knew Darren personally, he used his voice for what he believed was right.
6: He was authentic, relentless, direct and compassionate. He never shied away from a fight, and in so doing gave a voice to those who couldn't speak for themselves.
5: As the US launches another round of strikes against Iran, it's confirmed the death of another American service member. The US Central Command says the service member was killed in Iraq during a controlled detonation of unexploded ordnance from a downed Iranian attack drone. A second person was wounded. Meantime, CENTCOM says an identification process is underway on remains which were found in the search for an American in Jordan. Two others were killed in that attack on Friday. A national increase in the number of men choosing vasectomies has been attributed to cost of living pressures. In a first of its kind study, Adelaide University researchers have found from 2016 to 2024, there was a 60% increase in the number of vasectomies performed on men aged 18 to 44. Lead researcher Dr. Jack Janetsky says housing affordability, job insecurity, and the cost of raising children have shaped those decisions. He also says the procedure is intended to be a permanent form of contraception, and reversals are neither simple or always successful. Students, parents, activists, and political

0: The low-cost device, which uses AI to identify three of the world's most significant disease-carrying mosquito species in seconds and without the internet. Currently, mosquito surveillance is slow as it requires collecting water samples from breeding sites and analysing larvae in a lab. Associate Professor Kiran Trivadi found sound could do the same job faster because each species produces a subtly distinct acoustic fingerprint. He says the tech has the potential to be used like a navigation app showing traffic in real time, but with mosquitoes to detect hotspots early.
1: Turning to Spot, the Gold Coast Titans, Brisbane Broncos and Newcastle Knights all scored wins in the NRLW yesterday. The Titans smashed the Parramatta Eels 50-12. The Broncos beat the West Tigers 40-12 and the Knights defeated St George Illawarra 38-0. Meanwhile, Sydney Roosters halfback Taron Aitken is leading the NRLW's Dally M standings after three rounds of the competition. And Spaniards around the world are celebrating Spain's FIFA World Cup win. Spain defeated Argentina 1-0 this morning to secure the country's second men's title.
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3: 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Hello, this is Bronwyn Logan with Community Notice Board. The Blue Mountains Radio Players will present The Monkey's Paw, based on 1902 horror story by W.W. Jacobs, as well as the Sears Sisters, on Sunday the 26th of July at 2:30 at the Carrington Hotel Katoomba. Admission, which includes afternoon tea, is $20. For information and booking, go to bluemountainsradioplayers.com.au for tickets via Humanitix. The Blackheath History Forum is on Saturday, the 25th of July, at 4 at the Blackheath Public School in Leichhardt Street. The guest speaker will be Professor Mark McKenna, who will discuss his book, The Writing of the Shortest and Longest History of Australia. Admission is $10 or $5. 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The Blue Mountains Historical Society at 99 Blaxland Road, Wentworth Falls, will have an open day at Torella, the historic 19th century home, on Sunday the 26th of July from 10 to 3. Admission is $5 for adults and $2 for children, with refreshments available for $5. The research rooms will also be open for inspection. Tickets are on sale for the Blackheath Choir Festival that will be held from Friday the 21st to Sunday the 23rd of August in Blackheath. For details of the many participating choirs, session times and bookings, go to blackheathchoirfestival.org. The Springwood Acoustic Club meets on the fourth Thursday of the month at 7:30 in the small Presbyterian Church Hall in Macquarie Road. Everyone has an opportunity to perform a song or poem or just listen. Admission is $10 or $7, which includes refreshments. For details, phone 0407 568 360. 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So come and say hello and treat yourself. The Springwood Growers Market is on Sunday the 26th of July at Blue Mountains Theatre and Community Hub in Macquarie Road, Springwood from 9 to 1. For information, phone 0414 733 400. The Blackheath Makers Market is held on the first and fourth Saturdays of the month from 9 at the Blackheath RSL Hall on the corner of Station and Bandara Streets. There is a large variety of handcrafted items. For information, phone 0409 339 473. The Wentworth Falls Garden Club meets on the first Tuesday of the month at the Anglican Church Hall in Honour Avenue, Lawson, at 7:30 p.m. For information, phone 0433 444 292. If you would like your event publicised on Community Notice Board, you can email information to cnb891fm.

0: 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And you will hear some light jazz and good old songs. And some new ones. And some you probably haven't heard before. 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
1: MP Mark Dreyfus has appeared as a witness at the Anti-Semitism Royal Commission today.
2: It's often commented to me that no other religious group in Australia, in going to worship, has to walk past guards. The Jewish community does. In response to a real and assessed risk. No one would wish for this, but it has been necessary and sadly continues to be necessary.
1: The Anti-Semitism Commission is hearing from witnesses today about security arrangements for the Jewish community. Family, friends and dignitaries have gathered in Melbourne to farewell former broadcaster and politician Darren Hinch at a state funeral. Mr. Hinch died 10 days ago, aged 82, following a lengthy health battle. Known as the human headline, Mr. Hinch began his career as a journalist and was passionate in support of victims of child sexual abuse. He was elected to the Senate in 2016 and served there for 3 years. He has been remembered as a man who stood up for those who could not speak up for themselves. Opposition leader Angus Taylor says One Nation leader Pauline Hanson doesn't have the solutions to address some of Australia's biggest challenges. Mr. Taylor says when it comes to housing and the economy, One Nation has no answers.
3: One Nation is a one-person show, as I said, and it is not fit to govern and they don't have the policies that will get us out of that crisis.
1: The One Nation leader is facing criticism from the Prime Minister, Anthony Albanese, who says she denigrated Australia during her trip to London. She appeared on a podcast last week hosted by British far-right figure Tommy Robinson, where she blamed the end of the White Australia policy for the nation's migration issues. She attempted to clarify her comments on Channel 7 last night, saying she doesn't believe in it, but she said she would support mass deportation. Researchers from the Australian Catholic University have found child protection systems focus too heavily on risk in assessments. Shannon Kirkwood has the details.
4: The findings detail assessments need to also consider the strengths and cultural connections which can help create safety for children. The research proposes a reservoir model which focuses on a combination of strengths and protective factors. It's an approach researchers say could address the overrepresentation of Indigenous children in the child protection

0: Australian Katie Sarah is on board. She's bringing home a medal after claiming second place in the women's icy marathon event over the weekend.
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2: 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They also cover aspects such as community access and participation in the operation of this service. 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

0: When I was 19, a doctor told me my kidneys were failing and that I'd eventually need dialysis or a kidney transplant. By age 30, it all caught up with me. With just 30% kidney function, I found myself relying on dialysis to stay alive. At my lowest point, I even planned my own funeral. But after a few years, I received a donated kidney, and that gift saved my life. Now, I've been able to watch my children and my grandbabies grow up. There's too many of our mob still waiting for a life-saving transplant like I was. It's why we need more people to yarn with their family and consider registering as an organ and tissue donor. It only takes 1 minute, and you can register on the Donate Life website or through Medicare.
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It's Joe here. I hope you're keeping well. It's the 21st of December.

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0: happen. A South Australian electorate is said to be named after a prominent First Nations leader. The Australian Electoral Commission has made the announcement today.
1: The electorate name for Grey is changing to O'Donoghue, in honour of the late Dr. Loacher O'Donoghue. While the Commission acknowledged submissions that sought to retain the existing electorate name, it determined that Sir George Grey had been appropriately acknowledged and that it was time to honour an outstanding Australian with close connections to the electorate.
0: The AEC also says there'll be several changes to the electoral boundaries in South Australia at the next federal election. It will see around 24,000 people move electorates, just under 2% of the enrolled population. A new report is highlighting the daily challenges facing asylum seekers sent to Nauru. With more details, Shannon Kirkwood.
2: The Asylum Seeker Resource Centre says almost every person it interviewed in Nauru said they cannot afford enough food. It interviewed 78 of the approximately 91 people seeking asylum in Nauru. 68% rarely or never had access to fresh fruit, vegetables and meat, while 82% did not have easy access to free, clean drinking water. Australia has transferred more than 4,000 asylum seekers to Nauru since it reintroduced offshore processing in 2012. The federal government reportedly spent nearly $1 billion on offshore detention in the last financial year.
0: Registrations have opened today for the 6th annual Prime Minister's Spelling Bee. The competition is open for all years 3 to 8 classrooms across the country. The winner of the national championships will get to meet the Prime Minister in Canberra. Diana Jenkins from Kids News says the competition aims to provide a simple and fun way for kids to test their spelling skills.
3: The Kids News Prime Minister's Spelling Bee is celebrating its 6th year in 2026, which is enormously exciting. It is a free and fun foundation literacy and computing activity. Kids are randomly served 30 words from our master list, and they have 25 seconds to enter and attempt to spell each word.
0: And to sport, Australia's 12-strong lawn bowls team are the first of the Australian contingent to arrive in Scotland ahead of the opening ceremony of the Commonwealth Games. The game

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Told universe, you will never see me broke.

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9: 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The Blue Mountains Radio Players will present The Monkey's Paw, based on 1902 horror story by W.W. Jacobs, as well as the Sear Sisters, on Sunday the 26th of July at 2:30 at the Carrington Hotel Katoomba. Admission, which includes afternoon tea, is $20. For information and booking, go to bluemountainsradioplayers.com.au for tickets via Humanitix. The Blackheath History Forum is on Saturday, the 25th of July, at 4 at the Blackheath Public School in Leichhardt Street. The guest speaker will be Professor Mark McKenna, who will discuss his book, The Writing of the Shortest and Longest History of Australia. Admission is $10 or $5. 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The Blue Mountains Historical Society at 99 Blaxland Road, Wentworth Falls, will have an open day at Torella, the historic 19th century home, on Sunday the 26th of July from 10 to 3. Admission is $5 for adults and $2 for children, with refreshments available for $5. The research rooms will also be open for inspection. Tickets are on sale for the Blackheath Choir Festival that will be held from Friday the 21st to Sunday the 23rd of August in Blackheath. For details of the many participating choirs, session times and bookings, go to blackheathchoirfestival.org. The Springwood Acoustic Club meets on the fourth Thursday of the month at 7:30 in the small Presbyterian Church Hall in Macquarie Road. Everyone has an opportunity to perform a song or poem or just listen. Admission is $10 or $7, which includes refreshments. For details, phone 0407 568 360. Radio Blue Mountains 89.1 will hold a barbecue outside Katoomba Bunnings on Sunday the 26th of July from 9 until late afternoon. So come and say hello and treat yourself. The Springwood Growers Market is on Sunday the 26th of July at Blue Mountains Theatre and Community Hub in Macquarie Road, Springwood from 9 to 1. For information, phone 0414 733 400. The Blackheath Makers Market is held on the first and fourth Saturdays of the month from 9 at the Blackheath RSL Hall on the corner of Station and Bandara Streets. There is a large variety of handcrafted items. For information, phone 0409 339 473. The Wentworth Falls Garden Club meets on the first Tuesday of the month at the Anglican Church Hall in Honour Avenue, Lawson, at 7:30 p.m. For information, phone 0433 444 292. If you would like your event publicised on Community Notice Board, you can email information to cnb891fm

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2: Good afternoon, I'm Alyssa Delfs. An Australian woman accused of travelling to Islamic State-controlled Syria and being a member of the terror group has been granted bail. The mother of four was charged in May with travelling to a declared conflict zone and joining IS. The 34-year-old's bid for bail was successful today, with a Melbourne magistrate accepting a combination of factors, including the historical nature of her alleged offending and her role as primary caregiver. The woman has lived in the community for 8 months, with the magistrate commenting that in his view the risk of reoffending is relatively low. Australia's peak communications consumer body has welcomed the federal government's plan to ensure the benefits of AI are realised while addressing potential risks. The package announced last week includes a commitment to legislate a digital duty of care, further privacy law reforms, and a renewed focus on consumer protections. ACAN says it comes as AI redefines how Australians access and use digital services. CEO Carol Bennett believes the announcement marks a significant moment for consumers and will hopefully balance the promise of emerging AI tools with the inherent risks they pose. A national increase in the number of men choosing vasectomies has been partly attributed to cost of living pressures. Shannon Kirkwood has the details.
3: In a first of its kind study, Adelaide University researchers have found from 2016 to 2024, there was a 60% increase in the number of vasectomies performed on men aged 18 to 44. Lead researcher Dr. Jack Janetsky says housing affordability, job insecurity, and the cost of raising children have shaped those decisions. He says the procedure is intended to be a permanent form of contraception, and reversals are neither simple or always successful. Dr. Janetsky says the new data has been released as Australia's fertility rate falls to a record low of around 1.48 births per woman.
2: A woman has died from her injuries sustained when a Sunshine Coast apartment went up in flames last night. The 21-year-old woman fled the blaze with another woman and was helped by her neighbours, who had evacuated the fire. She was taken to hospital but succumbed to her injuries. A crime scene has been declared at the apartment complex, with the cause of the fire yet to be determined. Former broadcaster and politician Darren Hinch has been remembered as a man who stood up for those who could not speak up for themselves. Mourners gathered in Melbourne today to farewell Mr. Hinch at a state funeral. He died on July 10th at the age of 82 after a lengthy health struggle. A host of media stalwarts were among those in attendance. Renowned Australian transplant surgeon Professor Bob Jones had told mourners Mr. Hinch, who was treated for liver cancer, helped raise awareness about liver health.
4: His new liver gave him 15 years, formed his own political party, and election to the Senate. This is an extraordinary achievement for a 72-year-old, much less 5 years after an organ transplant. And as a senator, he gave the field of transplantation direct access to the Cabinet, the Minister of Health, and even to the Prime Minister himself.
2: And it's forecast to be a relatively fine winter's day across Australia tomorrow. The Bureau of Meteorology's Angus Hines has Tuesday's national forecast.
5: Mostly fine winter weather will persist across the nation. Rainfall really at a minimum tomorrow, a little bit around the fringes, some down here in Tasmania, a little bit around coastal parts of the WA-SA coast, and a little bit for coastal parts of Queensland.
2: And taking a look at sport now, former Sydney Roosters player Joey Manu is the latest target of the PNG Chiefs. Chiefs officials were seen travelling to Port Moresby with Manu, who is currently playing rugby union in France. The Chiefs are due to enter the NRL in 2028.
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History Forum is on Saturday, the 25th of July at 4 at the Blackheath Public School in Leichhardt Street. The guest speaker will be Professor Mark McKenna, who will discuss his book, The Writing of the Shortest and Longest History of Australia. Admission is $10 or $5. For information and bookings, go to blackheathhistoryforum.org.au or humanitix.com. The Blue Mountains Historical Society at 99 Blaxland Road, Wentworth Falls, will have an open day at Torella, the historic 19th century home, on Sunday the 26th of July from 10 to 3. Admission is $5 for adults and $2 for children, with refreshments available for $5. The research rooms will also be open for inspection. Tickets are on sale for the Blackheath Choir Festival that will be held from Friday the 21st to Sunday the 23rd of August in Blackheath. For details of the many participating choirs, session times and bookings, go to blackheathchoirfestival.org. The Springwood Acoustic Club meets on the fourth Thursday of the month at 7:30 in the small Presbyterian Church Hall in Macquarie Road. Everyone has an opportunity to perform a song or poem or just listen. Admission is $10 or $7, which includes refreshments. For details, phone 0407 568 360. Radio Blue Mountains 89.1 will hold a barbecue outside Katoomba Bunnings on Sunday the 26th of July from 9 until late afternoon. So come and say hello and treat yourself. The Springwood Growers Market is on Sunday the 26th of July at Blue Mountains Theatre and Community Hub in Macquarie Road, Springwood from 9 to 1. For information, phone 0414 733 400. The Blackheath Makers Market is held on the first and fourth Saturdays of the month from 9 at the Blackheath RSL Hall on the corner of Station and Bandara Streets. There is a large variety of handcrafted items. For information, phone 0409 339 473. The Wentworth Falls Garden Club meets on the first Tuesday of the month at the Anglican Church Hall in Honour Avenue, Lawson, at 7:30 p.m. For information, phone 0433 444 292. If you would like your event publicised on Community Notice Board, you can email information to cnb891fm.

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It's a Small World from the Stranglers off their Feline album. Good afternoon. Welcome to View from the Stand. Not View from the Stand. Sounds from the Underground. Getting my shows confused. Sounds from the Underground here on Radio Blue Mountains 89.1 with me, Steve Perry, through to 6 o'clock. Before It's a Small World from the Stranglers, we had The Cure with Primary. And kicking us off on that opening triple play, we had Soviet Dust from Sydney with Kerala. Hope you've all had a good weekend. Welcome to another week. Let's have a listen to My Morning Jacket off It Still Moves. This is Master Plan.

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3: 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When I was 19, a doctor told me my kidneys were failing and that I'd eventually need dialysis or a kidney transplant. By age 30, it all caught up with me. With just 30% kidney function, I found myself relying on dialysis to stay alive. At my lowest point, I even planned my own funeral. But after a few years, I received a donated kidney, and that gift saved my life. 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

That was My Sex with Surrender off their album Not From Here, which came out a few years ago now. It's a good album, that. Check it out. And before that, we had Echo and the Bunnymen with Ticket to Ride. And Master Plan kicked us off on that triple play with Master Plan from My Morning Jacket. Got it all around the wrong way. Off It Still Moves. Alrighty, let's have a listen to a bit of this. This is Primal Scream off Screamadelica. We have Inner Flight.

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Oh, back to the 1960s with that one. That was the High Numbers with I'm the Face. Of course, the High Numbers went on to become The Who. And before that, we heard from, I think they're a band from Western Australia, just re-released some music on Capitol Chapter Epilogue label. That was Wash with a track called Fractal, and kicking us off on that triple play, we had Primal Scream with the with Inner Flight. Alrighty, the time is 10 minutes to 5 here on Radio Blue Mountains. Let's check out the traffic for you. At Moorbank, Moorbank Avenue, westbound on ramp to M5 motorway, there's some upgrades there. So it starts, no, actually it doesn't start till the 26th, so I don't know why I'm bothering with that. Pacific Highway, just past Mowbray Road at Chatswood, there's a car and bicycle crash there. Moderate traffic conditions, 103 southbound lanes are closed. Lane 1, Woodville Road at Christina Road in Villawood, there is a car crash there. Southbound traffic is affected. And at Hume Highway, Hercules Street in Ashfield, the traffic lights are flashing yellow. All directions of traffic are affected. As far as the Blue Mountains are concerned, there's just the Great Western Highway at Victoria Pass, and some roadworks going up and down the mountains. The trains appear to be running on or close to time, which is good news. Let's have a look and see what's happening weather-wise up here in the at the top of the mountains. Once my computer updates, it's a little bit slow. I'm going to get to a top of 14, I can tell you that much. And can't tell you much more. Let's have a look, see if I've got any more information from further down the mountains. No. We'll go back to the weather a little bit later. You may have heard a sponsorship advertisement for Twilight Markets a little bit earlier, played before those songs, stating that there was a Twilight meeting on Saturday, July the 11th. Well, of course, that's already happened. So there'll be only the one coming up on the 25th this Saturday. Alrighty, let's have a listen to something else, eh? Let's have a listen to Greg Williams with his new music, Through My Hands. It's a nice jangly guitar.

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1: 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Got the news coming up at 5 o'clock.

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2: Good afternoon, I'm Alyssa Delfs. A Palestinian academic who was removed from the Adelaide Writers' Festival lineup has launched a discrimination claim against the event's organisers. Randa Abdel Fattah was removed from the program earlier this year after organisers undertook a review in the wake of the Bondi terror attack, citing concerns over cultural sensitivity following the tragedy. Ms. Abdel Fattah announced on social media that she has filed a discrimination lawsuit on the grounds of political belief or activity.
3: Today I filed a discrimination claim under Victoria's Equal Opportunity Act against La Trobe University and Bendigo Council because universities and cultural institutions must be held accountable for their discrimination and anti-Palestinian racism.
2: The Australian Securities and Investment Commission says it's delivered its strongest enforcement period on record. With more, Lewis Donaldson.
4: Between January to June this year, ASIC secured court orders totalling $480 million in civil penalties against major banks and financial services firms. It brings the total penalties orders to a record $830 million over the past financial year. Of that, ASIC says $644 million is being paid back to Australians. Among the penalties issued was $35 million from HSBC Bank Australia after they admitted scam protection failures.
2: A warning, the following story contains the name of an Indigenous person who has died. A South Australian electorate has been renamed in honour of Aboriginal nurse turned Indigenous rights advocate Dr. Loija O'Donoghue. On social media, the Australian Electoral Commission announced the vast division of grey, which covers the majority of South Australia, is being renamed O'Donoghue.
5: As per the proposal in March, the electorate name for grey is changing to O'Donoghue in honour of the late Dr. Loija O'Donoghue. While the Commission acknowledged submissions that sought to retain the existing electorate name, it determined that Sir George Grey had been appropriately acknowledged and that it was time to honour an outstanding Australian with close connections to the electorate.
2: Dr. O'Donoghue was a member of the Stolen Generations and the first Aboriginal woman to be trained as a nurse. The Prime Minister's Spelling Bee has returned this year for students across the country. Years 3 to 8 students are challenged to correctly spell 30 randomly generated words matched to their year level, with 25 seconds to answer each one. Diana Jenkins from Kids News says the competition could be even bigger this year.
6: It's been really gratifying to see the Bee grow so much year on year. So over the course of the last 5 years of competition, we've had nearly 300,000 students around Australia registered to take part. And last year, for its fifth birthday, we were just delighted to welcome a record number of 82,712 students registered nationwide.
2: And a marine rescue volunteer has been honoured today for 30 years of service. Shell Harbour's Peter May ESM joined Marine Rescue New South Wales in 1994. At 70 years of age, he's still an active vessel master, trainer and assessor, sharing decades of knowledge with the next generation of rescue volunteers. And taking a look at sport in NRL, the West Tigers are set to fight the suspensions handed to halfback Adam Dwehi and playmaker Latu Fainu. The Tigers were preparing to be without the pair for Saturday's trip to Canberra, but have opted to contest the charges handed to the men during their 32-0 loss to Canterbury. Dwehi has pleaded guilty but is seeking a downgrade at the NRL judiciary tomorrow for his Grade 2 careless high tackle on Bulldogs prop Harry Hayes. If successful, he'll be cleared to face the Raiders. Otherwise, Dwehi will be handed an extra game suspension and sit out the following week's game against Parramatta.
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That was the Fabulous Yardbirds featuring Jimmy Page with Over, Under, Sideways, Down. And before that, we heard the fabulous new track from Ups and Downs out of thin air. And you can catch the Ups and Downs on October the 9th at the Crowbar down there in Sydney. And before that, we played... What did we play? My Morning Jacket with It Beats For You off the Z album, or if you're in America, Z. All right, let's play a track from a Sydney band now. This is Grander Things, who will be playing at Elton Chong's in Penrith very shortly. I love that name. This is No Time.

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That was Eddie Current, Suppression Ring, with a track called Turtle, off their new album In Light of Recent Events. All right, let's keep going. We're going to go back to the 60s again. Here's a bit of John Mayall and the Blues Breakers.

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3: 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More Than You Like Me, The Hovering Spooks. Let's go back to the 60s. Again, the Mojos out of Liverpool.

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2: 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In fact, here are the Autumn Hearts with When It Is Tomorrow.

Georgie Fame, very famous Sweet Thing. Here's the Mike Cotton sound with Soul Serenade, and I bang the table again.

0: There's some Echo and the Bunnymen. Nothing lasts forever, with a little bit of everything else in there. Coming up to the news. After the news, I'll be back with Ramble Roundup. Stay tuned.
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3: Hello, I'm Alyssa Delfs. The Minister for Multicultural Affairs has called for an end to the comparison between the federal government's response to Islamophobia and anti-Semitism. It follows questions posed by the Lebanese Muslim Association over the government's recent announcement on dealing with Islamophobia compared to the full uptake of the anti-Semitism Special Envoy's report last year. Speaking to the ABC, Anne Alley says she takes issue with the consistent comparison.
4: Both are worthy of pursuit in their own right. Both the elimination of anti-Semitism and the elimination of Islamophobia and racism in all its forms are worthy pursuits. So I don't want to get into a competitive kind of environment of Islamophobia versus anti-Semitism.
3: There are reports that Israel has criticised the federal government after Labor made changes to its party's draft platform that water down accountability for militant group Hamas and lay some blame over the conflict on the Jewish state. Ahead of its national conference this week, the draft policy has been reworked to criticise Israel's occupation of the Gaza Strip. It also removes a previous demand that urged Hamas to disarm while having no role in a future Palestinian state. It now reportedly opposes the annexation of Palestinian territory while urging Israel to bring its illegal settlement activity and the occupation to an end. A parliamentary inquiry has heard that a simple rule change could help banks and regulators tackle a surge in home loan fraud by criminal syndicates using artificial intelligence. Speaking to a Senate committee hearing today, the Australian Bank Association says banks could more effectively guard against fraudulent mortgage applications if they were able to access secure data held by the Australian Taxation Office through the so-called consumer data right. At the moment, the ATO is prohibited from sharing a prospective borrower's information with a bank, even if they require it. A new device developed in Australia can identify disease-carrying mosquitoes by the sound of their wing beats. Laura Devoy has the details.
5: A University of Wollongong academic has created the low-cost device, which uses AI to identify three of the world's most significant disease-carrying mosquito species in seconds and without the internet. Currently, mosquito surveillance is slow as it requires collecting water samples from breeding sites and analysing larvae in a lab. Associate Professor Kiran Trivadi found sound could do the same job faster because each species produces a subtly distinct acoustic fingerprint. He says the tech has the potential to be used like a navigation app showing traffic in real time, but with mosquitoes to detect hotspots early.
3: And as European athletics cracks down on sexualised broadcasting in women's athletics, there are calls for Australia to catch up. A landmark publication has been launched through a partnership between European athletics and the European Broadcasting Union in a bid to prevent women athletes from being sexualised. Senior lecturer and discipline lead in human movement studies at Charles Sturt University, Dr. Rachel Jefferson, says the guidelines encourage broadcasters to avoid voyeuristic body part shots, zoom-ins from behind or underneath competitors, and certain slow-motion replays. She says she'd like to see similar guidelines implemented in Australia. And in sports, Spain has displaced Argentina as the world's top football side after a 1-0 FIFA World Cup final win over Lionel Messi's men this morning. It comes 16 years after Spain's first title in 2010. And in NRL, Manly haven't ruled Tom Trbojevic out of their push toward the finals after scan results cleared their fullback of a serious hamstring tear. He's already missed 2 months of Manly's season with a similar injury this year, but today the Sea Eagles cleared their fullback of a long-term layoff.
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Radio Players will present The Monkey's Paw, based on 1902 horror story by W.W. Jacobs, as well as the Sears Sisters, on Sunday the 26th of July at 2:30 at the Carrington Hotel Katoomba. Admission, which includes afternoon tea, is $20. For information and booking, go to bluemountainsradioplayers.com.au for tickets via Humanitix. The Blackheath History Forum is on Saturday, the 25th of July, at 4 at the Blackheath Public School in Leichhardt Street. The guest speaker will be Professor Mark McKenna, who will discuss his book, The Writing of the Shortest and Longest History of Australia. Admission is $10 or $5. For information and bookings, go to blackheathhistoryforum.org.au or humanitix.com. The Blue Mountains Historical Society at 99 Blaxland Road, Wentworth Falls, will have an open day at Torella, the historic 19th century home, on Sunday the 26th of July from 10 to 3. Admission is $5 for adults and $2 for children, with refreshments available for $5. The research rooms will also be open for inspection. Tickets are on sale for the Blackheath Choir Festival that will be held from Friday the 21st to Sunday the 23rd of August in Blackheath. For details of the many participating choirs, session times and bookings, go to blackheathchoirfestival.org. The Springwood Acoustic Club meets on the fourth Thursday of the month at 7:30 in the small Presbyterian Church Hall in Macquarie Road. Everyone has an opportunity to perform a song or poem or just listen. Admission is $10 or $7, which includes refreshments. For details, phone 0407 568 360. 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So come and say hello and treat yourself. The Springwood Growers Market is on Sunday the 26th of July at Blue Mountains Theatre and Community Hub in Macquarie Road, Springwood from 9 to 1. For information, phone 0414 733 400. The Blackheath Makers Market is held on the first and fourth Saturdays of the month from 9 at the Blackheath RSL Hall on the corner of Station and Bandara Streets. There is a large variety of handcrafted items. For information, phone 0409 339 473. The Wentworth Falls Garden Club meets on the first Tuesday of the month at the Anglican Church Hall in Honour Avenue, Lawson, at 7:30 p.m. For information, phone 0433 444 292. 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

Echo and the Bunnymen with the Killing Moon. Hope you enjoyed that. Time is 20 past 6 here on Radio Blue Mountains. And it was Ferran Torres' strike deep into extra time that secured Spain a second World Cup crown as they overcame Argentina 1-0. Also claimed an all-time European record for the longest unbeaten international run of 38 matches. It's unbelievable, isn't it? Nerves synonymous with a game of this magnitude, but there didn't appear to be any in the Spanish ranks in the opening stages as a front-footed approach almost yielded an opener. Teenage prodigy Lamine Yamal was the architect. What a fabulous player he is, isn't he? Opening a yard in an inside right position before his deflected effort needed to be repelled by the legs of Argentinian goalkeeper Emiliano Martinez. That aside, there was no chance of note in the opening half hour, with the main talking point amid some controversial refereeing decisions being a full-blooded Alexis McAllister challenge on Danny Olmo, which didn't yield a card, much to the Spaniards' dismay. It was a very funny refereeing display, wasn't it? Martinez was certainly the busier of the two shot stoppers in the first half, albeit all his work was routine, diving low to his left 5 minutes before half-time to comfortably gather Mikel Oyarzabal's effort from distance, a Mark Cucurella effort which whistled narrowly wide of the target on the stroke of half-time, almost perfectly encapsulated a cagey opening 45 minutes, which saw a World Cup final record low 3.5 shots. As if the tepid first half showing wasn't enough, a world first halftime show at a World Cup final extended the wait for FIFA's number one and number two ranked sides to correct the course. No, oh boy. Kermit may have made a quick cameo during the halftime entertainment, but Sir Martinez was almost feeling like the biggest muppet of all in the 64th minute when he spilled Olmo's shot from distance. But fortunately for him, the Argentine stopper managed to fumble it just wide of the post. Martinez continued to be in the thick of the action, producing another smart stop moments later to gather Ferran Torres' header from close range. And it was just as well that he was standing firm as Spanish pressure intensified. The unlikely source of Paul Cubarsí was next to test his resistance, unleashing a powerful strike from distance, which Martinez beat away. The game took a huge turn inside second half stoppage time when, after receiving a petulant yellow card for dissent, should never argue with the referee, Enzo Fernandez became just the sixth player to be sent off in a World Cup final when his late challenge on Cubarsí earned him a second booking and a subsequent red card. A late Martinez save denied Yamal, who tried to snatch the winner with almost the last kick of the final and forced extra time. Though playing a man light didn't bode well for the Argentine side, who became the first World Cup final in history to fail to register a single shot in 90 minutes. Spain's Nico Williams thought he'd dashed Argentina's hopes further 5 minutes into extra time when he reacted quickest to fire into an empty net, only to see his celebrations cut short after referee Slavko Vincic spotted a foul from Mikel Merino on Nicolas Otamendi. Nobody else saw it in the build-up. But Argentine resistance was eventually broken after 106 minutes when Torres was alert inside the area, latching onto Williams' knockdown and powering the effort into the roof of the net. That secured Spain a sixth victory in seven major tournament finals, while leaving Argentina and Messi, who failed to build on their 2022 final triumph, and become the first side in 64 years to defend the World Cup, to ponder what could have been, and it was likely to be, Messi's last international appearance.
There you go. Argentina going down to Spain by 1-0. Argentina were terrible, weren't they? Let's face it. And just to show how terrible they were, Spain had 65% ball possession. Spain had 20 shots to Argentina's 2. 4 of Spain's 20 were big chances. Nothing of the 2 from Argentina worried the goalkeeper there for Argentina, for Spain. Touches in the opposition box, 32 times Spain touched the ball in the opposition box, 8 for Argentina. So there you go. Anyway, that's it. It's the World Cup. It's all over and done with. England finished third after defeating France by 6-4 in the third and fourth playoff, which is pretty meaningless. But anyway, it was entertaining, I guess, for people that watched it. 10 goals. Don't know whether that was just everyone out there having a laugh or it's actually poor defending from both sides. I didn't watch the game, but there you go. 6:25. Well done to Spain. Worthy world champions. Donald Trump liked to get in on the act. He was there handing out medals with the FIFA president. And even managed to stay on the stage once they both handed over the cup, the trophy to Spain. Mr. Trump managed to stay on the stage and have a team photo with the Spanish team. I guess that can be edited out at some stage. Rightio, that's it. World Cup 2026, done and dusted. 48 teams this time. It's going to be harder to miss out on the World Cup than to actually qualify before very long if they keep extending it. Rightio, let's have a listen to... We're going to go back to the 60s and listen to a track from a band called Wainwright's Gentlemen. You may not know this band, but you will know some of the members that were in the band. Ian Gillan, who later went on to Deep Purple. I was going to say Pink Floyd, Deep Purple. Brian Connolly, who later went into form Sweet with Mick Tucker. He was also in the band. Anyway, let's have a listen to this and see what it sounds like. If I've queued it up properly.

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There we go. That was the Zombies. Let me see. I'm all over the shop here at the moment. The Zombies with Gotta Get a Hold of Myself. Before that, we heard from Ed Cooper with Weeping Willow and the Spencer Davis Group with High Time Baby, kicking us off on that triple play. Let's hear some more Ed Cooper. Let's have a listen to the Laughing Clowns with Eternally Yours.

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3: Indeed you are. That's just about it for me for today. I'll be back Thursday night between 8 and 10 with you from the stand. Not much talking though. I did the review on the Spain match. That was it for today. I've been enjoying the music. Coming up next, we have Void Signal. That's between 7 and 9. The team are in the studio, all preparing. Adavis is eating. Having his dinner. I'll be back next Monday if you can't catch me on Thursday night between 4 and 6 for Sounds from the Underground, and then Roundball Roundup between 6 and 7. 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

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Hello, this is Bronwyn Logan with Community Notice Board. 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Jacobs, as well as the Sears Sisters, on Sunday the 26th of July at 2:30 at the Carrington Hotel Katoomba. Admission, which includes afternoon tea, is $20. 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The Blackheath History Forum is on Saturday, the 25th of July, at 4 at the Blackheath Public School in Leichhardt Street. The guest speaker will be Professor Mark McKenna, who will discuss his book, The Writing of the Shortest and Longest History of Australia. Admission is $10 or $5. 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The Blue Mountains Historical Society at 99 Blaxland Road, Wentworth Falls, will have an open day at Torella, the historic 19th century home, on Sunday the 26th of July from 10 to 3. Admission is $5 for adults and $2 for children, with refreshments available for $5. The research rooms will also be open for inspection. Tickets are on sale for the Blackheath Choir Festival that will be held from Friday the 21st to Sunday the 23rd of August in Blackheath. For details of the many participating choirs, session times and bookings, go to blackheathchoirfestival.org. The Springwood Acoustic Club meets on the fourth Thursday of the month at 7:30 in the small Presbyterian Church Hall in Macquarie Road. Everyone has an opportunity to perform a song or poem or just listen. Admission is $10 or $7, which includes refreshments. For details, phone 0407 568 360. Radio Blue Mountains 89.1 will hold a barbecue outside Katoomba Bunnings on Sunday the 26th of July from 9 until late afternoon. So come and say hello and treat yourself. The Springwood Growers Market is on Sunday the 26th of July at Blue Mountains Theatre and Community Hub in Macquarie Road, Springwood from 9 to 1. For information, phone 0414 733 400. The Blackheath Makers Market is held on the first and fourth Saturdays of the month from 9 at the Blackheath RSL Hall on the corner of Station and Bandara Streets. There is a large variety of handcrafted items. For information, phone 0409 339 473. The Wentworth Falls Garden Club meets on the first Tuesday of the month at the Anglican Church Hall in Honour Avenue, Lawson, at 7:30 p.m. For information, phone 0433 444 292. 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
1: Hello.
0: Hello. Welcome to Void Signal. You're with, in the studio, I'm Max Robert Frost. We have Atavus Infectum, our Summoner in Chief. I have Dungeon Master, Most Ominous Mystic. We have our Chief Aesthete, Deciduous Ancient Dream.
2: Hello.
0: And somewhere lurking in the roundabouts is our mysterious fourth sister.
3: Hello.
0: Hello. Perfect. That track that we had first was Moonfish number 3 from a release from the end of last year by Mora Tau. Apparently it was inspired by emphasizing bass tones, inspired by the style of doom metal. But I thought that was a nice nice relaxing way to not scare anyone as we starting things out this evening. We do have a history of that, and we're trying to improve. We're always taking feedback and seeking to improve. Up next, we're going to. Well, do you want to tell your joke, Atavus?
3: Not after you. Not after you shut me down.
0: Okay, we're going to play a track. From the record Paris by Niels Frum, and the track is called Briefly.
3: Briefly for 18 minutes.
0: got a good laugh that time. Yep.
3: But apparently that's nothing compared to deep time.
0: Yeah, exactly. You know, nothing.
3: Which is a fair point.
0: Yeah.
3: I'm only razzing
0: you because
3: you razz.
0: Well, as is fair.
3: Mutual
0: right.
3: Razzing.
0: Mutual razzing, as they say. All right, well, enjoy Niels Frum, Briefly. You know what? I didn't have anyone else's mic unmuted then, so it's just been me talking to myself this whole time. It's pretty perfect. Just pure class. All right. The joke was that we're going to listen to Niels Frum Briefly for 18 minutes. So, yeah.

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5: Hello.
6: Void signal.
5: Are we muted?
6: No, hence the feedback.
5: Oh, yeah,
6: because I have the monitors up and I have unmuted you. Do you have things that you need to get off your chest?
5: No.
6: You were muted before, so...
5: No, I'm fine.
6: Okay, great. That was Niels Frahm, briefly,
5: yep.
6: From Paris. It was delightful.
5: So delightful. I love that album. I love that track. That's my favourite track off that album.
6: Yeah, I really enjoyed it. Such a calm, soothing atmosphere to bring to the evening.
5: That's right. I think it fits in more in the drone. Well, it's not even that droney, I guess.
6: Yeah, it was more ambient. Was it dark ambient?
5: Absolutely not.
6: We're going to, I guess, play a lot of stuff this evening that maybe we're not thoroughly sticking to our genres.
5: We're getting away from our roots.
6: We may be doing so. So let's ensure to play some. I do actually have a harsh noise wall track to play.
5: Okay. Yeah, and I'm gonna find some. I'm gonna dig out some no messing about dark ambient.
6: Dark ambient.
5: The darkest of ambient. Ooh, I know what I'm gonna play. Yeah.
6: Great.
5: I'm excited.
6: I'm next.
5: So no, I know.
6: Okay.
5: Yeah,
6: my next one's only like 3 minutes, so do that. Next, I'm going to play something that... look, I was going to play a different thing from the album, and but the title of this one I just couldn't avoid. This is from an artist named Sketches... an artist named Can I Go Now? It's from a record called Sketches of Thickening and Deforming, which is a great name for an album. But the name of the track is Goodbye Is Too Good a Word. In brackets, I am yet to achieve the final victory over the trolls and grey vampires.
5: Oh.
6: So, yeah.
5: Okay.
6: Thought that was a fun title. So, here we go.

She gave her heart, I gave her my heart, she wanted my soul.

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3: I hate you. 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
5: That's the wonderful sound of playing the studio as an instrument, as they say. Barbecue this Sunday, as the promo says, go head on down.
6: Bunnings. Katoomba.
5: In Katoomba. So that might be up for you. Head whichever direction you need to head to get to Bunnings in Katoomba.
6: Up, down, sideways.
5: Etc. And buy sausages.
6: Sausages, beverages, hardware, items.
5: Well, specifically, the hardware doesn't support the radio station, but the sausages, drinks, onions, etc.
6: That's true. That's a good point.
5: Will do so. So, yeah, come along. Out of us and I don't think we'll be there this weekend.
6: No.
5: I won't be. I'm unavailable. But, the other lovely...
6: But it's very important to support... Radio Blue Mountains. I had to look at the sign to remember the name of the radio station.
5: I haven't actually said it. So it's Radio Blue Mountains streaming on... you can listen to it on the FM, so frequency modulated channel on your radio, rather than the amplitude modulated.
6: Is that what that stands for?
5: Yeah, totally.
6: I did not realize that.
5: Yeah.
6: So wait, hold on. What's the relationship between an FM radio and an FM synthesizer?
5: I'm glad you asked. FM is the way that the signal's encoded when it gets sent out across the airwaves, so to say. So when your radio gets the signal, that's the way it demodulates it. So your radio will send out a particular pitch or decode the signal that's incoming using a particular pitch, and that demodulates the FM signal that's coming into it. So rather than it being... It's modulated or encoded when it's sent out.
6: Okay. And
5: this particular frequency band of oscillation that your radio plays to, demodulate it, essentially removes the modulation so you can hear the clear... our beautiful clear voices.
6: Okay.
5: On FM, on a synthesizer, it's kind of doing the opposite. So
6: right.
5: Adding in the frequency modulation... to make the sounds sound different. You wouldn't be doing it to the extremes, and I think 89.1, I think that's like kilohertz or something like that.
6: Yeah.
5: So it's well above the audible range of a human, which is like 20 kilohertz is the max we can hear, and we lose some of that with age. But yeah.
6: Well, I think the smarter listeners than I probably picked up some good information, but I have no idea what any of that means.
5: Well,
6: but that's not your fault.
5: Either of us probably picked up a lot of errors in everything that I said. This is one of those you explain something to the degree that you understand it, which is probably technically inaccurate, but maybe has a wisp of truth to it.
6: Right. Okay, fair enough.
5: Just explain things with confidence, and then it sounds like...
6: Yeah, exactly. And no, and people are too polite to argue anyway, is my experience.
5: Yeah, so as we were saying, Bunnings on Sunday... buy sausages.
6: That's right. I forgot that's where we started. Yeah.
5: No, it's all
6: Bunnings sausages.
5: It's all a segue to sausages. Speaking of which, not speaking of which. The next thing we're going to play is going to take us over 8 o'clock. I'm very sorry, Adavis.
6: That's okay.
5: You know, so league business will be a little bit late, slightly delayed. But this is going to be 25 minutes of... I'm not sure if you'd pronounce the XXs, so I'm just going to say them. It's XX underscore hyper-realistic blood eyes underscore XX, which is a project of Rowan Yeomans, a Sydney artist. And this was recorded live, I believe, at Lazy Thinking fairly recently. The track is called... the release is called To Love and To Change, and the track is called Surrender. So enjoy.

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2: Hello.
1: Hello. Hello.
3: Hello.
1: Hello. Hello.
4: Hello.
5: Hello.
1: Hello.
2: Hello.
3: Hello.
1: Hello.
2: Hello.
1: Oh, I didn't prepare a sting for League Business.
2: Ah, that's okay. I had a thought. When we were down in Melbourne, I picked up a record which was a BBC horror record.
1: Great.
2: But it's not just sound effects. They've actually put them together in little scenes. And I was thinking we could use that from now on for the sting, because there's about 35 of them. So that'll see us through for at least
1: a year. Three years.
2: Three.
1: 20.
2: I mean, who knows how many weeks there are in a year. But,
1: you know. Impossible to say.
2: Yeah. But yeah, we should maybe start using those.
1: Okay. We'll simulate that now by each making a horror noise. League business.
2: League business. So, big news.
1: Big news.
2: August 22nd, which is in approximately a month, we are having our fifth vacuous ritual at the Little Lost Bookshop.
4: Woo!
2: Yeah. That was like perfectly harmonized, those two words. Yeah. yeah, so August 22nd, we got James Hayway, hometown boy.
1: Hometown hero.
2: Very excited about that. First gig in a very, very long time, from what they tell me.
1: At least 10,000 years.
2: At least 10,000 years. We're very excited to have James. And then we also have Abre Ojos. I actually don't know how to pronounce. The tradition continues of having things that we can't pronounce, but from the far south coast coming up, which is very exciting. So doom ambient, vast quantities of machinery involved in their set. That's going to be very exciting. I haven't seen them play live for about 10 years.
1: Yonks.
2: So that's very exciting. And then we have Scariest Girl in the World coming up from Sydney to blast our eardrums, and introducing Wall of Goats, which is another artist from Sydney who's coming up to play their first ever set. So it's going to be very good. It is going to sell out. Like,
1: it will definitely sell out.
2: For sure.
1: If it hasn't already.
2: It hasn't already. I can confirm that. Well, that I can confirm. But it will definitely sell out.
1: Act fast.
2: Don't hesitate. So yeah, that's August 22nd.
1: Yeah.
2: And then I think, and then the other news we talked about last week. Oh, new shirts.
1: Sick new shirts
2: in crimson
1: dusk.
2: Yeah, that's right. New shirts, because we ran out of the red ones and everyone was upset with the Mystic at Cerulean Win tonight, because all we had was black on
1: They're
2: black.
1: They're basically covered with the Mystic's blood physical assaults.
2: Mystic blood. Dungeon blood Mystic red. Blood red. Dungeon Master red. Yeah, so that's very exciting. So people can buy shirts if they want to on Bandcamp, but it is better to buy them in person, because then you don't have to pay for postage. So come to the show and we will have some there.
1: Possibly, unless we sell out. We may already be sold out.
2: Who knows? No way to know. We're not sold out. You can still buy shirts.
1: Great.
2: What else? Starting a record label. We talked about that last week.
1: We did.
2: A little bit.
1: We've announced who the artists are.
2: Yeah, yeah. So the Grey Men, Maddie Briggs, Naomi Oliver, and Swamp Rabbit. It's looking like we're going to have our first release in the world sometime in probably August, hopefully. So that's very exciting. We're trying to figure out how does one run a label. Who knows? I guess can't be that bloody. Can't be.
1: If you have any experience in running a label, please come help us.
2: Yeah, yeah. We'll figure it out. Fine. Yeah, we watched that documentary.
1: Yeah. Everything turned out fine.
2: Yeah, exactly. Yeah. But no, very excited about that. I guess we can. So the first release will be The Grey Men. Hopefully sometime in August. Very excited about that. Details, if you're interested, follow us on Instagram.
1: Ticks in bio.
2: As always in bio. Yeah. But that's about it.
1: Great.
2: Really?
1: Right. I'm going to play some...
2: Yay.
1: Drone. I'm going to drone a bit. Live in the studio.
2: I can't wait.
1: I acquired, through legal means, a hydrosynth...
2: Pretty much untouched untouched by human hands,
1: unsullied by human hands. And I've been, well, for me it's kind of a bit of a new experience to have a synthesizer that I can save presets on, and just sort of exploring what that's like and how that's different and stuff. And yeah, it's a synth engine that I've been, I will say, not coveting, but impressed by, I think, and to sort of explore that is quite interesting. It's a digital synthesizer, so you know, no hate mail.
2: Do people hate digital synthesizers?
1: I don't think anyone.
2: I mean, I know some people do.
3: Depends. Yeah. Hate's a strong word. I like it.
2: Is it cast suspicion?
3: I've just banned myself from using it.
2: Oh, okay.
3: No, I had the Rowlands digital, actually. I like that.
2: Is it?
3: Yeah.
2: Oh, yeah. I guess so.
1: Yeah, look, I think...
2: Yeah, and you love that.
3: CZ101. They're like, the digital synths are cool.
2: Yeah. There you go.
1: Yeah,
2: there you go.
1: Officially approved by a young person. and during said droning, I'm very, very humbled, grateful, and inspired to be accompanied by. Do you want to come over here, Fourth Sister, so I can more see what you're doing at the time? Sister,
2: maybe this mic.
1: Oh yeah, sure.
3: Or this mic.
2: Oh, actually, not this. Not this mic, because...
1: No. I was just going to say, so I can see what the Fourth Sister is producing.
2: Oh, I see. Okay, got it.
1: So the Fourth Sister will be making some manner, we don't know exactly what, of art / automatic writing, I think. So we'll be doing some automatic writing along with the droning this evening.
2: Yeah,
1: so,
2: fantastic.
1: Yeah, we'll see how that goes.
2: Awesome.
1: I might play a promo or two first, though, just to get everyone in the mood.
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3: Void signal. Slowly building the feedback that time. Mm. Spoolmaster, what was that we were listening to? Just
4: now. That was K Group, our favourite.
3: Do you mind speaking slightly?
4: I'm sorry.
5: Yes, that was K Group. So that was from a record called Series 4, which came out on a Belgian label. So they're from New Zealand, so that we talked about them last week, so part of Surface of the Earth. So they have a couple of albums out on a Belgian record label called Notwilg Records. And yeah, that was I've forgotten the name of the track and I've closed it out, but like that was off Series 4, which was their most recent one, I think, came out a couple of years ago.
3: It's really nice.
5: So good.
3: You're currently trying to summon them, right?
5: Absolutely. Like I am really taken with K Group.
3: So, dear listener, if you know K Group, know how to get in touch.
5: Yeah, if anyone knows Paul Tui from Surface of the Earth and K Group, who lives in New Zealand, and has a way of getting in touch with them, please reach out.
3: Yeah.
5: Yeah,
3: or just throwing it out there in the universe, and we won't stop doing so until we make contact.
5: With Paul,
3: receive a cease and desist.
5: Yeah, either or. Perfect. I mean, that's a form of contact.
4: I don't know.
5: Yeah, a form of no contact, please, anyway. Just
3: so. Yeah. So, but lovely, delightful. I'm going to play a shorter track from POV. An experimental noise project based in Tokyo, Japan. It formed as a harsh noise band. But a lot of the stuff they're doing at the moment seems to be using modular, which obviously I'm a fan of. So they're doing sort of noise using modular and not using feedback, not using not using a lot of the things that are typically used to make noise music. So
5: right, this like one, in specific modules that aren't usually.
3: Yeah. Okay. So this one's from 2018. So I'm not sure if this is doing modular or what have you. But this is called SE.

0: And that'll just about do it for us here at Voyage Signal. Yeah, you can bring it back now. What was that we listened to?
1: That was Buried in Desolation. The track was called Rise. It's off the Restoration album. I don't know much about them. They're from New Zealand as well. I'm on a New Zealand kick at the moment. I've heard them described as winter synth.
0: Oh, winter synth.
1: Yeah, which I've heard applied to other artists as well. I think it's sort of like a sub genre of like dungeon synthy sort of stuff, but just very beautiful drone sort of stuff.
0: Winter synth,
1: yeah.
0: Right.
1: Like, do you remember I played that Snow Grave, and we determined it was Snow Grave, which makes perfect sense.
0: Yep.
1: That was called winter synth as well.
0: Right.
1: I think anything that evokes cold temperature, snow, etc.
0: Winter synth. Mm. Learning something new every week.
1: Every single week.
0: Each of the 35 weeks of the year. That was a callback.
1: Yeah. If you just tuned in, you have no idea.
0: Yeah.
1: That's what you get.
0: Yeah, that's what you get. All right, I'm going to play a few seconds or whatever of Trains by Zenu Zbatniks. This is, as I understand it, not train noises.
1: Oh.
0: But. Well, you know.
1: But it's train themed.
0: Yeah, it presents a new extended generative work that rides the rails exploring the nearly infinite universe of train sounds, but it's, again, made on a modular synthesizer.
1: Okay.
0: So,
1: yeah.
0: Simulated train noises. Right. So we'll play a couple of seconds and we're out of here. See you next week. Thanks for joining us.

around.

0: man.
1: Yeah, the cracking sounds there of Gold Coast band The Vernons, and from their upcoming album Strike Out Again, which will be out on the 12th of August. In fact, their first album in 3 years. That was the sounds of Don't Give a Damn If You Don't Believe in Me, a song all about being doubted by someone who should have offered up their support. 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It's Noddy here. Up shortly, something super catchy from Jimmy the Queen.
2: I never thought I'd get here, but I got.
1: On the way, an Australian artist currently basing himself in Nashville. It's the new one for Grayson.
2: Love, the love that prescribes, she's the proof that there is a God in my heart.
1: And two of Australia's finest singer-songwriters coming together for the very first time. The new one on the way for Casey Barnes and Pete Murray.
2: Go

And coming up later this hour, Rufus on Fire is going to be here to present the July edition of the Artist Profile segment. We're on to Melbourne-based artist Asha Ryder West now. She released her first music track back in 2023, and her latest song is about chasing your own sense of purpose and yearning towards great things. Asha Ryder West for you now with Desires.

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Yeah, super catchy sounds there from vocalist, DJ and drag artist Jimmy the Queen, and the track there, Full Speed, which they've described as a euphoric moment of reflection. Jimmy the Queen's done some past supports to the likes of Amel and the Sniffers and even our very own Kylie Minogue as well. 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And you can also check us out online. Our website is there for you, Aussie Music Weekly, A-U-S-S-I-E, musicweekly.com.au. That is where you can go to stream past in-focus interviews, live session performances, as well as Rufus on Fire's artist profile segments. 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So don't delay. AussieMusicWeekly.com.au. Well, on to the musical project of Perth-based artist Kim Franklin now. The moniker that she goes under is called Blank Instrument. And this track is from her forthcoming debut album called Jumping at Ghosts, an album that was inspired by and actually funded by her close friend who left her some money when they died so that she could pursue her musical career. And it's a song all about the feelings of being in the final throes of a relationship. Blank Instrument for you now with Brand

album Round and Round. That was Australian artist who's currently basing himself in Nashville, Grayson. And the track there, Love at First Shot. Well, we've reached around about the halfway point on this week's edition of Aussie Music Weekly. Still plenty more to come, including the latest from Sydney-based singer-songwriter Lucy Burke. We head to Perth and the new one from singer-songwriter Frederick James, and the duo of Casey Barnes and Pete Murray have come together for the very first time on their latest track is coming up for you as well. Up next, though, we're going to do the artist profile segment. Rufus on Fire is waiting in the wings to join us for that segment for the month of July. But to get us there, it's Perth-based artist Stephanie Passione and song all about self-worth. She released her debut single in 2018, and this is her new one. It's called If You Want It. 'Cause if you-

0: a singer-songwriter, a four-piece rock band, or maybe even a now long-disbanded pop group. They all have one thing in common. They're an Australian artist. It's time to shine the spotlight on them as Rufus on Fire presents The Artist Profiles.
1: Yes, you know what that music means. It means that Rufus on Fire is here in the Aussie Music Weekly studio to present another instalment of the Artist Profile segment. G'day, Ruf, how you doing?
2: Very well, very well. And greetings out there to everyone in Community Radio Land.
1: Well, this time last month, we shone the spotlight on an artist that, was great to sort of see that there was more to them than just that one hit, which quite often happens with these profiles where we dig a little bit deeper. Where are you taking us and who is the person in question this time around, or artist?
2: We're going back. We're going way, way back.
1: Right, okay, yeah.
2: We're going back to the late 60s, early 70s.
1: Okay, it's been a while.
2: I'm just going to say one word. Zoot.
1: Oh, Zoot. Okay, yeah. Some very interesting people in this band, that's for sure.
2: Indeed.
1: Yeah.
2: Now, the origins of the band Noddy were in Adelaide in the mid-1960s with John Darcy, Gordon Rawson, Gerard Bertelkamp, Ted Higgins and Daryl Cotton coming together at high school, initially under the name Down the Line. They'd played covers of UK bands, songs from The Hollies, The Who and The Small Faces, and slowly built up a local following. In 1967, John Farnham's then manager Daryl Samble used the band as session players for demos that got Farnham a record deal with EMI, before local promoters Alan Hale and one Bernard Doc Neeson suggested the band change their name, which saw Down the Line become Zoot, and they also started writing their own songs too. By early 68, Zoot had moved to Melbourne and Steve Stone replaced John Darcy on guitar. They soon signed a deal with EMI themselves and released their debut single, which is our first track in this profile. Got to number 87 on the local charts, and it is the short, sharp, and of its time, You Better Get Going Now.

0: Yes, we're heading way, way back on this edition of The Artist Profile. Been a while since we've touched something on the 1960s decade, but that is from that era indeed. The sounds of Zoot there, and you better get going now.
1: Now, not even more lineup changes due to Ted Higgins and Steve Stone returning to Adelaide occurred, and they were replaced by Rick Brewer on drums and Roger Hicks on lead guitar. And the band's manager, Wayne DeGrucci, came up with a gimmick to increase their profile. The Think Pink, Think Zoot idea saw band members dressed in pink satin and arrive at venues in Daryl Cotton's pink car.
0: Oh, there you go. Wow, that's marketing 101 indeed.
1: And while the teenage girls loved it, from a credibility perspective, trying to be serious rock musicians, well, it wasn't the best fit, let's just say.
0: Nope.
1: There'd be more singles released, 1, times 2, times 3, times 4, and Monty and Me, which charted, and regular appearances on the TV shows of the day as well, like Uptight. Come 1969, Roger Hicks was replaced by Rick Springfield, and while still playing live regularly, the Pink Suits were seeing them ridiculed by the press, and they even got assaulted by a gang of youths while on tour in Brisbane.
0: Oh, wow.
1: Eventually, the pink satin suits were ditched for good when the band burnt them on the TV show Happening in 1970 and promoted their new single, Hey Pinky, with an ad showing their naked buttocks.
0: Oh, okay.
1: Their sound was getting heavier too, and July 1970 saw their debut album Just Suit released, getting number 12 on the charts, and the following month, they finished runners-up in the Hoadley's Battle of the Sounds competition. Post the album's release, though, they would release a cover of a well-known Beatles tune, which got to number 4 on the charts and hung around the top 40 for 20 weeks. This saw some interest from the US in signing Zoot to a deal there, but a mix of visa issues and Rick Springfield being sounded out about a solo career put paid to that, and come the end of 1971, Zoot were no more. Post this, Daryl Cotton and Gerard Bertelkamp, a.k.a. B. Bertels, worked together under the name Freeze for an album before Cotton headed to the US and Bertels joined Mississippi, who would later evolve into the Little River Band.
0: Uh-huh.
1: Rick Springfield moved to the US where he had success as a solo artist and as an actor on the TV soap General Hospital, while drummer Rick Brewer played in a few bands before joining the Ferrets in 1976 and played on their big single Don't Fall in Love. Reunion-wise for Zoot, Cotton, Bertels, Springfield and Brewer played some shows in 2011 and were planning on another reunion in 2020 with Russell Morris joining them, but due to the COVID-19 pandemic, it didn't happen and was eventually cancelled. Daryl Cotton eventually returned to Australia to live in the late 70s, and he acted in the TV show The Young Doctors, had the lead role in Joseph and the Amazing Technicolor Dreamcoat, and he released a few solo albums as well, including his biggest hit, Same Old Girl. He also presented the Early Bird Breakfast Show in the mid to late 80s.
0: That's right. It was like probably a precursor to the old cartoon connection, wasn't it?
1: Yeah, a bit of Marty Monster action there. Well, I remember him getting attacked by a kangaroo once on a show. There's probably footage of it on YouTube somewhere. He continued performing live as well, too. He was playing with Russell Morris and Jim Keys for a while as well, too, I think.
0: Right.
1: There was a group just going around doing stuff.
0: Mm-hmm.
1: But unfortunately, he passed away in July 2012 from liver cancer, aged 62. Our second track in this profile is that cover of a well-known Beatles song, which the band managed to make it sound all their own, as we count in drummer Rick Brewer on this superb take of Eleanor.

0: Yeah, undoubtedly one of the most creative, in my humble opinion, Beatles covers indeed. Yeah, and Australia's very own Zoot and Eleanor Rigby there.
1: Time for me to get out of here, Noddy, but Zoot,
2: you've been profiled.
0: Yes, and Rufus on Fire will join us again at the same time next month for another instalment of the Artist Profile segment. And if you do happen to have a suggestion for him, so an artist that he has not as yet profiled, hit him up via his email address, Rufus, R-U-F-U-S, at aussiemusicweekly.com.au. I'm sure he's always happy to take your suggestions and, of course, any feedback on board. Well, let's jump back into the 2026 music now with the new one from Sydney-based singer-songwriter Lucy Burke. This track comes from her latest EP, Meet Me There, an EP that pretty much incorporates her jazz influences as well as her unique storytelling ability. And here's a new one called

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This is Aussie Music Weekly. And just there, Melbourne-based multi-instrumentalist Kat Greta, who released her debut EP late last year. That song was written after experiencing some significant loss in her life, and it's called Audacity. Well, we've got time to squeeze in one more track on this week's edition of Aussie Music Weekly before we have to say goodbye. So let's head back across the Nullarbor Plain now to Perth and Perth-based artist Frederick James. This is his third single release in his career to date. He was actually born in England, but moved to Australia back in 2010. And this track is all about care, resilience, and the desperation of wanting to make things better for the people you love. Frederick James for you now with Let Me Give You a Good.

Unfortunately, that's all the time we have to share with you new local and independent music on this week's edition of Aussie Music Weekly. But don't despair, we'll be back at the same time next week on the same station you're hearing us through right now. And on next week's show, we're going to have an in-focus interview with Pinky Beecroft. 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Well, to take us out, it is Casey Barnes and Pete Murray. Yeah, a collaboration where the two musicians who have actually known each other personally for over 20 years have finally got together and said, hey, let's make some music together. Also encourage you to check out the accompanying music video for the track as well. Some very nice scenery shot in the hills around Byron Bay. So to take us out, it's Casey Barnes and Pete Murray with Time to Burn. And I'll see you next week.

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I acknowledge the traditional custodians of the lands this program is broadcast from. I pay my respects to elders past, present and emerging, and I extend that respect to other Aboriginal and Torres Strait Islander people who may be listening. Always was,

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1: G'day, Steve Norwood here. Welcome to the first Australian Music Hour, a radio program that celebrates the great music being made by First Nations artists in this country. And we've got a real mixed bag of music coming up on today's program. Some old stuff and some fairly new releases. We kicked off the show this week with a song from Jimmy Little, Down the Road, country gospel music, and written by Troy Cassidaley and Don Walker. We're going to stick with the country music vibe just for the moment and listen to a track from Northern Territory country music legend Warren H. Williams. This is called Hustle Bustle.

It was a song called Mission Girl, and it comes from an emerging young performer, Lamine. She's a proud queer Gomeroi woman who was originally from Moree in New South Wales. And Mission Girl was inspired by Lamine's Nan's life. I'm going to have a track now from Darwin-based Drifting Clouds. This is very much a mix of traditional and 21st century beats. Rwanda, which is the name of one of the six seasons that the Yolnu people in northern Australia recognise. The hot, dry season just immediately before the wet season starts.

Some music from Western Australia there with a track called Kargain. Kargain comes from a Noongar story about the brown falcon that picks up burning embers and flies across the country to share fire with other people. And the track Kargain was a new song from Marta Keach, which is the performing name of Western Australian musician Clint Bracknell. Marta Keach translates as skinny legs like spears. And Clint Bracknell is a great musician. He's also the professor of music at the University of Western Australia. You're listening to the first Australian Music Hour with Steve Norwood. We're going to have a track now from the desert region of Australia, from the APY homelands. This is an older song from a guy called Pamani Michael, who hails from Mimili in the APY homelands, and this is called Anangu Tajaya.

the last couple of songs. In the middle of that bracket of tracks, we had a bit of hip-hop called Cheshire. It comes from the Kakadu Collective, and it's published courtesy of the Desert Pea Media organisation. It featured a respected elder and Kunai knowledge holder, Victor Rostron, doing some vocals on that particular track. He hails from the Stone Country in Western Arnhem Land. And that was followed by a reprise of the Pamani Michael song, courtesy of the South Australian Symphony Ensemble. We'll have another song from Western Australia now. This is from Perth-based band Mongia, Driving Wheel.

0: That was country blues singer Sue Ray with a song called Same Train. Before that, we had the wonderful voice of Kucha Edwards and a song called Mrs. Edwards. Very much a personal story for Kucha about his experience and his whole family's experience of being one of the stolen generation. We're going to have a track now from Kev Carmody. This comes from the 4-CD box set, Recollections, Reflections. And it uses quite a number of different sound samples. This utilises a recording from the Lomax collections of historical recordings. Alan Lomax recorded this particular soundbite in the 1940s in Alabama, in the state penitentiary there. This is Kev Carmody and a track called Emancipation, Incarceration.
1: I learned that song in Tennessee.
2: You ready on the phone?
1: Yeah, it's county farm.
2: Well, how come you got in so much trouble?
1: Well, boss, the way I got in trouble, the first time, the folks was barring me, and I just got in penitentiary and just waking so much, I had to wake and cut up the fella and shoot him up, and then when I got out of penitentiary, I thought I had waked enough, and I decided I couldn't make my living without waking, and I come at putting pistols on folks, and that wouldn't do it, and I just come at stealing everything, wasn't hard to nail down, and the police just come at running me every which way, every way I turned. So after I got them started to run me, I just kept on doing wrong. Fighting, stealing, you know, and robbing, and sometime I wouldn't be done nothing, but I've been doing so much that when they'd get me, I'd have been got in there. And one or two times they arrest me, and I told them I hadn't done nothing. They said, well, I arrest you in advance, you're going to do something. So I just, that's the way I stayed the pit. That's all I was there about.
2: And in and out
1: In and out for the last 18 years.

0: What do you reckon?
1: Well, on the journey through life, my friend, sometimes it's difficult to distinguish between emancipation and incarceration.

0: Well, on the journey through life, my friend, sometimes it's difficult to distinguish between emancipation and incarceration.
1: In and out for the last 18 years.

0: Man, she gonna do something. in and out for the last 18 years.
1: That's it for this week. Hope you've enjoyed the program. I'll be back next week with another First Australian Music Hour. I'm going to leave you with top-end blues legends, Ugal. As always, thanks for listening.
0: 18 years. 18 years. 18 years.

0: You are listening. Thank you very much to the Dirt Music Radio Show, coming to you as it does every week from the studios of 2SER. Stuart Coops, my name. Thanks for hanging with me and listening to some music this week. If you're wondering what Dirt Music is all about, let me explain. Dirt Music is a radio show about music that comes from the heart and takes absolutely no prisoners. What you're about to hear can come from right across the musical spectrum, just so long as it's made with no concession whatsoever to fad or to fashion. It is another Dirt Music, another week. Lots of music to get through. Some of it's old, some of it is new, some of it is in between. But this week, a lot of new music, really great new music. But there could be some oldies along the way as well. First up, an artist I've been listening to quite a lot recently, Margaret Glasbie. She comes from Brooklyn in New York City. We're going to listen to a new song from her called That Rose, and then from her covers mini album called The Golden Heart Protector. We're going to listen to Margaret Glasbie joined by Nora Jones on a version of Wilco's Jesus, Etc. Let's get underway on Dirt Music.
1: I dreamt you were holding the head of a rose like it was my breast.

Two beautiful vocal performances to get us underway this week on Dirt Music, both from Margaret Glasby. New song from her called That Rose, and then from her covers mini album, a terrific version where she's accompanied by Nora Jones of Wilco's Jesus Etc., a song written by Jay Bennett and Jeff Tweedy. Now something new, Australian folk music artist Tom Woodward. He's got an album coming out called Wastrels on July the 22nd. This is a premiere, the first time on the radio, of a new song from that album called Hillbilly Heroine.

Hope very much that you're enjoying Dirt Music this week. Stuart Coop with you. Lots more great tunes to come, but the three we listen to, Australian folk roots music artist Tom Woodward with a premiere, first time on the radio, for his song Hillbilly Heroine from his forthcoming new album. And then a tip from a Western Australian listener to Dirt Music, Mark, who sent me a link to a Canadian guy called Nicholas Krovich. I'm not sure if it's K-R-G-O-V-I-C-H. However you pronounce his surname, he's terrific. Does the world need another Bruce Springsteen covers album? You may think not, but then I had to listen to this. It's called Boss Tape, and I went, you know what? It's pretty good. So we listened to his version of Stolen Car. Lost Ragas after that. They're billing themselves as Lost Ragas featuring Matt Walker and Shane Riley. Brand new song from them from an album that's coming soon called Picture Unseen. Let's go back across to Perth now with the Buras Band and a new song from them called High Tide. And then we're going to listen to a terrific new one from Alex the Astronaut.

0: Those three wonderful songs, all new and all by Australian artists. At risk of sounding like a broken down record, the quality of Australian new music that's coming out and continues to come out is phenomenal. First up from Perth, the Buras Band with High Tide. We followed that with Alex the Astronaut. I love that song, called In Nashville. And then something new from Rowena Wise, Home in This World. What about some John Prine now? A live album recorded in 2010 has just been released, so we're going to have a listen to that. And I've got to tell you first up that go have a look on YouTube if you're a fan of John Prine. There is a terrific documentary, which the last time I looked was screening for free on YouTube, made by Otis Gibbs. It's called A Love Letter to Handsome John. And basically, it's about an hour of Todd Snyder talking about his relationship with John Prine. Completely captivating, completely wonderful. And when you watch it, and I hope you do, you'll realize why I'm going to play from that live album of John Prine's that's just come out, his performance of Lake Marie.
1: Jason Wilbur on the guitar and Dave Jakes on bass.

many years ago, along the Illinois-Wisconsin border, there was this Indian tribe. They found two babies in the woods, white babies. One of them was named Elizabeth, and she was the fairer of the two, while the smaller and more fragile one was named Marie. Having never seen white girls before and living on the two lakes known as the Twin Lakes, they named the larger and more beautiful lake, Lake Elizabeth. And thus the smaller lake that was hidden from the highway became known forever as a Lake Marie.

Many years later, I found myself talking to this girl who was standing there with her back turned to Lake Marie. The wind was blowing, especially through her hair. There was four Italian sausages cooking on the outdoor grill, and each and every one of them sausages were sizzling. Many years later, we found ourselves up in Canada, trying to save our marriage and perhaps catch a few fish. Whatever came first. That night she fell asleep in my arms, just humming the tune to Louie Louie. Ah, baby. We gotta go now.

The dogs were barking as the cars were parking. The loan sharks were sharking and the narcs were narking. Practically everyone was there. In the parking lot by the forest preserve, the police had found two bodies in the woods. Nay, naked bodies. And their faces had been horribly disfigured. Saw it on the news, you know. On WGN with Carl Grayson. In black and white. You know what blood kind of looks like in black and white? Shadows. That's what it looks like. All the love that we shared, between her and me, that is, man, it was slammed. Slammed up against the banks of old.

We gotta go now. Thank you very much. Thank you. It's Dave Jakes on the bass. Jason Weber on harmonica, mandolin, electric guitar, and acoustic guitar. I'm John Prine. Thank you very much for coming to this.

terrific version of Lake Marie, song, fabulous song by John Prine from a live recording of John Prine's from 2010 that has just been released. And then from Newcastle, Steel City Sue with a song called Payroll. That's from Steel City Sue's new album called The Red Zone, which was recorded in Wales. And she is doing a lot of touring, particularly up and down the east coast of this wonderful country over the next couple of months. It is time for me to say goodbye to those of you taking the syndicated show. Hope you can join me next week for another Dirt Music coming to you from the studios of 2SER and around Australia, thanks to the Community Radio Network. Going to finish this with some jazz. I tend to do that, this portion of the show, I should say. Sydney Quartet called Believe. They've got an album out, a new album, called Nature's God. And they caught me with the catchphrase, which was Albert Ayler meets the next. At that point, I was in. This is a piece from that album called The First Name of a Flower.

0: BBC News with Emily Thomas. Andy Burnham has become Britain's seventh Prime Minister in a decade after accepting an invitation from King Charles to form a government. Moments later, he addressed supporters and the nation in a sun-drenched Downing Street.
1: Britain needs to show the world that we can regain our stability once again. And that is our challenge, to make politics work, to make it work better. I know people at home are fed up with politics. I hear you, and I want to be honest with you. We have not been good enough, and we need to be better. We will be.
0: Mr. Burnham has strongly indicated he wants to move the administration further to the left. The appointment of senior cabinet ministers will begin later today. In his final remarks outside Number 10, the outgoing Prime Minister, Keir Starmer, said Britain was stronger and fairer than when Labour won power 2 years ago and pledged his full support to Mr. Burnham. Sir Keir left Downing Street with these words.
2: I thank the British people for the opportunity to serve. I go with good grace, I go with a smile, and I go proud of everything that we have achieved. Thank you very much.
0: Donald Trump says Iran has been hit very hard by the ninth night in a row of US airstrikes. He said the latest attacks were in honour of the three American soldiers killed in recent days in Jordan and Iraq. Iran, meanwhile, has continued to target US interests in the Gulf. G.R. Gol from BBC Persian has this analysis.
3: Well, there is no sign of de-escalation. The US sending more military hardware to the region. Also Iranian, what we are hearing from Iranian side also, there's a message of defiance. We will retaliate. If the US continue to attack us, we will not allow any petroleum product or gas and oil pass through the region, the Strait of Hormuz. And the other side, the diplomatic, we know Iranian said there is no direct contact anymore with the US. Today, the Iranian spokesperson for the foreign ministry said, you cannot have a peace through international politics. You have to fight on the ground in order to be successful on the negotiation table.
0: Football's newly crowned World Cup champions, Spain, are heading home to Madrid, where they'll be greeted with a day of triumphant celebration. The men's team beat Argentina 1-0 in the final, securing the title for a second time. After a reception with King Felipe and another at the Spanish Prime Minister's residence, there'll be an open-top bus parade through Madrid. This is the World News from the BBC. A survey has found that most asylum seekers sent by Australia to the island state of Nauru for processing are unable to afford enough food. More than 100 people are currently being held there in offshore detention. Isabella Bull reports.
4: Asylum seekers on Nauru are not allowed to work while they wait to be processed. They receive $180 every 2 weeks from the Australian government for food, water and internet, but say that's not enough. A survey by the Asylum Seeker Resource Centre found almost all of the detainees are regularly skipping meals to make ends meet due to the high cost of the food imports Nauru relies on. The Australian government says the payments are reviewed regularly and are designed to promote self-sufficiency. The United Nations has repeatedly criticised Australia's offshore detention policies.
0: The European Commission has fined the Chinese e-commerce giant AliExpress more than $600 million for allowing the sale of illegal products, including unsafe toys and cosmetics. An EU investigation that began 2 years ago found the company failed to remove counterfeit goods from its platform quickly enough. AliExpress described the punishment as disproportionate. Sudan's government has rejected new US sanctions over allegations that its army used chemical weapons in its war against the paramilitary Rapid Support Forces. Officials in Khartoum called the measures illegal and urged Washington to present evidence to support its claims. The United States has not disclosed details of the alleged use of chemical weapons. Health officials in the Democratic Republic of Congo say the number of confirmed Ebola cases has risen to more than 2,300, with at least 930 deaths. The health ministry says response teams are stepping up surveillance and contact tracing. BBC News.
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7: Where are the poets and intellectuals of this time? The innovative minds, the intelligentsia, those that are breaking down the barriers and choosing a bohemian existence, escaping from dreary suburban ideals and materialistic death traps. Where are these engaging people? The risk takers, the revolutionaries, those living apart from this big unrest, those escaping the sterility of corporate junkies who get high on materialistic consumption.

Welcome to the Bohemian Beat. We will journey beyond the horizon and find the artists living on the edge, going down into the murky waters of their very existence, where these brave souls have re-emerged with art that is challenging, original, and brutal. You are tuned into the Bohemian Beat. I'm Riddy, joining you for an hour of poetry and music. Today, we're setting sail on a dreamy voyage where words dissolve into sound and sound echoes back as poetry. We'll drift from ancient golden cities to wild oceans, from surreal letters sent across continents to the unstoppable march of time itself. Let's begin with something lush and hypnotic. This is a track from Delirium called A Poem for Byzantium. Close your eyes, feel the Byzantine mosaics shimmer.

0: That was A Poem for Byzantium by Delirium. Golden voices floating over dark electronic waves. Now, we dive straight into the heart of that ancient city with the magnificent Cyril Cusack reading William Butler Yeats' poem Byzantium. Written in 1930, this is Yeats at his most mystical, a vision of a holy, artificial city of golden birds, sages and fire, and immortality beyond the messy chaos of the natural world. It's hypnotic, strange, and utterly unforgettable.
1: The unpurged images of day recede. The emperor's drunken soldiery are abed. Night resonance recedes. Night walker's song after great cathedral gong. A starlit or a moonlit dome disdains all that man is, all mere complexities, the fury and the mire of human veins. Before me floats an image, man or shade, shade more than man, more image than a shade. For a Hades bobbin bound in mummy cloth may unwind the winding path. A mouth that has no moisture and no breath, breathless mouths may summon. I hail the superhuman. I call it death in life and life in death. Miracle, bird or golden handiwork, more miracle than bird or handiwork. Planted on the starlit golden bough, can like the cocks of Hades crow, or by the moon embittered, scorn aloud in glory of changeless metal, common bird or petal, and all complexities of mire or blood. At midnight on the emperor's pavement flit flames that no feeds nor steel has lit, nor storm disturbs, flames begotten of flame, where blood-begotten spirits come and all complexities of fury leave, dying into a dance, an agony of trance, an agony of flame that cannot singe a sleeve. A straddle on the dolphin's mire and blood, spirit after spirit, the smithies break the flood, the golden smithies of the emperor. Marbles of the dancing floor break bitter furies of complexity, those images that yet fresh images beget, that dolphin-torn, that gong-tormented sea.

What a journey. From Yeats' internal golden bird singing in the Emperor's Palace to Zamudra by Swiss artist Mick Gerber, inviting us to drift through those same Byzantine halls at night. This is A Bohemian Beat, a show about poetry. Our next piece dives into modern surrealism. This comes from a beautiful project that features the poetry of Turkish writer Mustafa Zeyalan. The collection is called Letters to Distant Cities, with Shara Warden, the lead singer of My Brightest Diamond. Now, these poems feel like they're floating underwater, full of unexpected tastes, shifting colours, and that delicious surreal haze where memory and dream blur. Shara's voice melts into Rob Moose's delicate atmospheric music. Here's an edited version of Letters to Distant Cities. Let it wash over you.

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The color and the scent of the oranges are still on her skin. The oranges which she is coming through. She is out of breath when the dogs bark in the woods and leans on a chestnut tree on her way. Her eyelids grow thinner and just burn, and her eyes burn to ashes, giving a blue light, blinding the day, a light blue and purple. Where is the softness gone? The softness of the geese she secretly pets and kisses in the woods.

0: Those letters from distant cities still echoing in your ears. Rob Moose and Shara Warden with Letters to Distant Cities, based on the poetry from the Turkish poet Mustafa Zeylan. This is a Bohemian Beat, a show about poetry. Now we turn toward the sea, eternal, restless and hungry for stories. Dorothy Rose Gribble reads from Algernon Charles Swinburne's 1866 poem, From the Triumph of Time. This is Swinburne at his most savage and heartbroken, raging against time's theft of love and life, while turning again and again to the sea as both mother and grave. One of the most powerful Victorian poems on mortality.
1: I will go back to the great sweet mother, mother and lover of men, the sea. 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O fair green-girdled mother of mine, see that art clothed with the sun and the rain. Thy sweet hard kisses are strong like wine, thy large embraces are keen like pain. Save me, and hide me with all thy waves, find me one grave of thy thousand graves, those pure, cold, populous graves of thine, wrought without hand, in a world without stain. I shall sleep and move with the moving ships, change as the winds change, veer in the tide. My lips will feast on the foam of thy lips. I shall rise with thy rising, with thee subside. Sleep and not know if she be, if she were, filled full with life to the eyes and hair, as a rose is fulfilled to the rose-leaved tips with splendid summer and perfume and pride. This woven raiment of nights and days, were it once cast off and unwound from me, naked and glad would I walk in thy ways, alive and aware of thy ways and thee, clear of the whole world, hidden at home, clothed with a green and crowned with a foam, a pulse in the life of thy straits and bays, a vein in the heart of the streams of the sea. Fair mother, fed with the lives of men, thou art subtle and cruel of heart, men say. Thou hast taken and shall not render again. Thou art full of thy dead and as cold as they. But death is the worst that comes of thee. Thou art fed with our dead, O mother, O sea. But when hast thou fed on our hearts? Or when, having given us love, hast thou taken away?

0: This is a Bohemian Beat. I'm Riddy. And that was Francesca Blanchard with The Sea. And before that, Dorothy Rose Gribble reading a poem by Charles Swinburne called From the Triumph of Time. From Swinburne's crashing waves to Blanchard's gentle tide, we are going to stay with the sea. But now we go mystic. Percy Bysshe Shelley, romantic, rebel, dreamer, and master of the sublime, takes us on an epic voyage in A Vision of the Sea. This is Gideon Wagner reading A Vision of the Sea. 12 minutes of pure oceanic power, storms, shipwrecks, and the terrifying beauty of nature. Buckle up.
1: A Vision of the Sea by Shelley. 'Tis the terror of tempest. The rags of the sail are flickering in ribbons within the fierce gale. From the stark night of vapours the dim rain is driven, and when lightning is loosed, like a deluge from heaven, she sees the black trunks of the waterspout spin and bend, as if heaven was ruining in, which they seem to sustain with their terrible mass, as if ocean had sunk from beneath them. They pass to their graves in the deep with an earthquake of sound, and the waves and the thunders made silent around leave the wind to its echo. The vessel now tossed through the low trailing wrap of the tempest is lost in the skirts of the thundercloud. Now down the sweep of the wind-cloven wave to the chasm of the deep, it sinks, and the walls of the watery vale, whose depths of dread calm are unmoved by the gale. Dim mirrors of ruin hang gleaming about, while the surf, like a chaos of stars, like a rout, death flames, like whirlpools of fire-flowing iron, with splendour and terror the black ship environ. Or like sulphur flakes hurled from a mine of pale fire, in fountain spout o'er it. In many a spire the pyramid billows with white points of brine, in the cope of the lightning in constantly shine. As piercing the sky from the floor of the sea, the great ship seems splitting, it cracks as a tree, while an earthquake is splintering its root ere the blast of the whirlwind that stripped it of branches has passed. The intense thunder bowls which are raining from heaven have shattered its mast, and it stands black and riven. The chinks suck destruction. The heavy dead hulk on the living sea rolls in an inanimate bulk, like a corpse on the clay which is hungering to fold its corruption around it. Meanwhile, from the hole one deck is burst up by the waters below, and it splits like the ice when the thaw breezes blow o'er the lakes of the desert. Who sit on the other? Is that all the crew that lie burying each other, like the dead in a breach, round the foremast? Are those twin tigers who burst when the waters arose, in the agony of terror, their chains in the hold? What now makes them tame is what then made them bold, who crouch side by side and have driven like a crank the deep grip of their claws through the vibrating plank. Are these all? 9 weeks the tall vessel had lain on the windless expanse of the watery plain, where the death-darting sun cast no shadow at noon, and there seemed to be fire in the beams of the moon, till a lead-coloured fog gathered up from the deep, whose breath was quick pestilence. Then the cold sleep crept like blight through the ears of a thick field of corn o'er the populous vessel, and even and morn. With their hammocks for coffins, the seamen's aghast, like dead men, the limbs of their comrades cast down the deep which closed on them above and around. with their hammocks for coffin, the seamen aghast, like dead men, the dead limbs of their comrades cast, down the deep which closed on them above and around. And the sharks and the dogfish, their grave clothes unbound, and were glutted like Jews with this manna rained down from God on their wilderness. One after one the mariners died on the eve of this day, when the tempest was gathering in cloudy array, but seven remained. Six the thunder has smitten, and they lie black as mummies on which time has written his scorn of the embalmer, the seventh from the deck, an oath splinter pierced through his breast and his back, and hung out to the tempest, a wreck on the wreck. No more? At the helm sits a woman more fair than heaven, when unbinding its star-braided hair, it sinks with the sun on the earth and the sea. She clasps a bright child on her upgathered knee. It laughs at the lightning. It mocks the mixed thunder of the air and the sea with desire and with wonder. It is beckoning the tigers to rise and come near. It would play with those eyes where the radiance of fear is outshining the meteors. Its bosom beats high. The hot fire of pleasure has kindled its eye, while its mother's is lustrous. Smile not, my child, but sleep deeply and sweetly, and so be beguiled of the pang that awaits us, whatever that be. So dreadful, since thou must divide it with me. Dream, sleep, this pale bosom, thy cradle and bed, will it rock thee not, infant? 'Tis beating with dread. Alas, what is life? What is death? What are we, that when the ship sinks we no longer may be? What, to see no more and to feel thee no more? To be after life what we have been before? Not to touch those sweet hands, not to look on those eyes, those lips and that hair, all the smiling disguise? Thou yet wearest, sweet spirit, which I, day by day, have so long called my child, but which now fades away like a rainbow, and I the fallen shower? Lo, the ship is settling. It topples, the leeward ports dip. The tigers leap up when they feel the slow brine, crawling inch by inch on them. Hair, ears, limbs and eyen stand rigid with horror. A long, loud, hoarse cry bursts at once from their vitals tremendously, and 'tis borne down the mountainous vale of the wave, rebounding like thunder from crag to cave, mixed with the clash of the lashing rain, hurried on by the might of the hurricane. The hurricane came from the west and passed on by the path of the gate of the eastern sun, transversely dividing the stream of the storm as an arrowy serpent pursuing the norm of an elephant bursts through the breaks of the waste, black as a cormorant, the screaming blast between ocean and heaven like an ocean past. Till it came to the clouds on the edge of the world, which based on the sea and to heaven upcurled, like columns and walls did surround and sustain, the dome of the tempest it rent them in twain, as a flood rends its barriers of mountainous crag, and the dense clouds in many a ruin and rag. Like the stones of a temple, ere earthquake has passed, like the dust of its fall, on the whirlwind are cast, they are scattered like foam on the torrent, and where the wind has burst out through the chasm, from the air of clear morning, the beams of the sunrise flow in, unimpeded, keen, golden and crystalline. Banded armies of light and of air, at one gate they encounter, but interpenetrate, and that breach in the tempest is widening away, and the caverns of cloud are torn up by the day, and the fierce winds are sinking with weary wings, lulled by the motion and murmurings, and the long glassy heave of the rocking sea, an overhead glorious but dreadful to see, the wrecks of the tempest, like vapours of gold, are consuming in sunrise. the heaped waves behold, the deep calm of blue heaven dilating above, and like passions made still by the presence of love, beneath the clear surface reflecting its slide, tremulous with soft influence, extending its tide from the Andes to Atlas, round mountain and isle, round seabirds and wrecks, paved with heaven's azure smile. The wide world of waters is vibrating. Where is the ship? On the verge of the wave where it lay, one tiger is mingled in ghastly affray with a sea snake. The foam and the smoke of the battle stain the clear air with sunbows. The jar and the rattle of solid bones crushed by the infinite stress of the snake's adamantine voluminousness. And the hum of the hot blood that spouts and rains, where the gripe of the tiger has wounded the veins, swollen with rage, strength and effort. The whirl and the splash as of some hideous engine whose brazen teeth smashed the thin winds and soft waves into thunder. The screams and hissings crawl fast o'er the smooth ocean streams, each sound like a centipede. Near this commotion, a blue shark is hanging within the blue ocean, the fin-winged tomb of the victor. The other is winning his way from the fate of his brother to his own with the speed of despair. Lo, a boat advances. 12 rowers, with the impulse of thought, urge on the keen keel. The brine foams. At the stern, 3 marksmen stand levelling. Hot bullets burn in the breast of the tiger, which yet bears him on to his refuge and ruin. One fragment alone. 'Tis dwindling and sinking. 'Tis now almost gone. Of the wreck of the vessel peers out of the sea. With her left hand she grasps it impetuously. With her right she sustains her fair infant. Death, fear, love, beauty are mixed in the atmosphere. Trembles and burns with the fervour of dread around her wild eyes, her bright hand and her head. Like a meteor of light o'er the waters, her child is yet smiling and playing and murmuring. So smiled the false deep ere the storm. Like a sister and brother, the child and the ocean still smile on each other, whilst...
0: Phew. Did you feel the salt on your skin? Shelley really knew how to make the sea roar. And speaking of living voices and powerful words, I'm thrilled to welcome our guest today on the Bohemian Beat. Leah Lev is a Northern Rivers grassroots poet and dance teacher whose work grows straight from the soil of everyday life and quiet miracles. Leah, thank you for taking the time to come in today to the studio.
2: Hi, Rudy. Thanks for having me.
0: Now, I have heard whispers of a dance teacher delighting her students with poetry. So, here we are.
2: Mm-hmm. Here we are. Yeah, I've always loved that intersection between movement and language. And somehow, I've been blessed to be able to blend the two. I facilitate dance weekly, a conscious dance event called Heart Dance, and I bring poetry. I bring poetry into the session and weave it in, which is, I think, quite unique in the dance world, but it's just become quite an anchor for these sessions.
0: Oh, I think it's just a marvelous thing, isn't it? Because you're doing dance, but you're also, in a way, sort of got your students sort of embodied in themselves. So, Leah, do you have a poem to share?
2: I do have a poem to share. Thank you. It was hard to choose, by the way. But yes, here is a poem. I had a story about longing for a place, a culture, a country, a person. And even though it cut me off at the knees, heart on my sleeve, I quested my way across them all. And just like the little lost sheep in my childhood storybooks, I'd ask, are you my mother? Are you my father, my partner, my place, my people, my friend, my kin, my crew? But after half a lifetime of this nonsense, and upon discovering I had arrived exactly back at the starting point of it all, I gave up and went for an early morning walk. And that's when the great unyearning began. Slowly, longing gave way to belonging to absolutely no one, no thing, no country, no story, no state, no myth, no man. I belong to the world. I belong to the stars before dawn. I am native to honeybee, wildflower, the cosmos, sun, and sea. I belong to everything, everywhere, and none of it, nothing at all, belongs to me.
0: That's Liart Lev, heartdance.com.au, and a very inspiring poem, Liart, Belonging. You know, it is very much the core of everything, isn't it? Now, we don't have a lot of time, but we have more time for one more of your poems.
2: Okay, straight to the next one.
0: Why not?
2: Okay, so I guess this theme of longing and belonging is so intrinsically human. It's just part of the human condition. And recently something happened that was pretty upsetting to me. And just carrying on from that last poem, I went into this. There's echoes of it, but it's on a completely different wavelength. To the boys in black who booed during the welcome to country at the Anzac Day Memorial in Sydney, Melbourne, and Canberra, I'd like to meet you. I don't know what happened to you, who raised you, who your mothers are, or whose country you think you belong to, but whatever it is you're angry about, I'd like to hear it. Not because I think we'd come to some kind of arrangement. Not because I want to educate you, nor be educated by you, but because you terrify me. And moving towards what frightens me is all I've got right now. When I heard on the 8 a.m. news what you had done, I broke down at my kitchen sink. My legs gave way and I slid to the floor like a wounded, whimpering animal. I felt slammed in the chest by a collective wave of hatred, ignorance, and rage so huge I could not catch my breath. So I'm coming towards you, palms up, guns down, heart on my sleeve. I cannot fight your hate with more hate, build a higher wall, or shout a louder slogan, but I can say, here, I am here. And the truth is, I am you. And you are me. If what you did is possible, then somewhere, painfully, shamefully, this must live in me too. Ignorance, colonialism, racism, entitlement. And that frightens me more than anything. I want to carve a thin line of hope like the crooked heart shape of childhood on the tree of knowledge that is growing between us, tangling us both up in its twisted roots of misunderstanding. I want to spread a checkered picnic rug beneath that tree and break bread with you. We all do. We have to. Moving towards what we don't understand is so very hard, and this is the work of peace.
0: Thank you so much, Liart Lev. What two beautiful poems, and also very timely. You know, I think that's the real power of poetry, is that you can record a significant moment, you know, in history, in time, that I think so many people like can really relate to. And sometimes I think it's the voice of the poet that just provides that humanity, you know, to our life, our living, our ability to operate and be in this world. So thank you so much, Liart Lev, for sharing your poetry with us today.
2: You're so welcome. Thank you for inviting me.
0: You are more than welcome. So that's Liart Lev, heartdance.com.au. Well, what a gift.
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Aloha, aloha, aloha. Come right in, sit yourself down. Once again, you have somehow found your way into this audio venue that's known as the Tiki Lounge Remix. I am your host, the proprietor, and the DJ in this lounge. My name is Seth Jordan, and we are the home of creative Sonic Exotica, because every week I bring you the very latest in global world music scene, contemporary jazz, digital beats, dub thrown in, all sorts of good music coming your way to please both your mind and your feet if you're heading out to the dance floor. And in the first hour of this edition of the program, France meets the Gypsy Balkans, Spain meets Italy and Mexico, and San Francisco, California meets Indonesian Borneo, plus a couple of very strong women reggae voices from Brazil, Portugal, and Trinidad Tobago, and a very interesting French-born, UK-based composer muso releases a very fine new album, as well as some other fresh sounds from multicultural London. So stick around. I think you're really going to enjoy what you're about to hear right here in the Tiki Lounge Remix. And we're going to kick things off for this first hour by heading to France and a French guitarist from there. His name is Daniel Beja, or Beja, B-E-J-A is how it's spelled. Not quite sure of the pronunciation. He works under the name of The Noisy Line. And of late, he's been adopting a lot of Balkan sounds, and this is a track called Belgrade Fever. From France and the Balkans, The Noisy Line, right here in the Tiki Lounge Remix.

And that's the sound of Spanish DJ producer Kiko Navarro. He's a favorite of the program. He puts out a lot of music, and I quite like almost all of it. That's a track called Marofina, which translates as Little Brunette. And he's teamed up there with Italian DJ producer Pepe Citarella and Mexican DJ producer Majangos. So Spain, Italy, and Mexico teaming up there with a trio of producer DJs on that particular track. And Kiko Navarro himself, of course, is from the Balearic Spanish island of Mallorca, where he's a really well-known DJ there. That's where he's based, but he, in fact, travels all around the world DJing. Kiko Navarro, Pepe Citarella, and Majangos on that track Marofina. It's out on the Afro Turania label. And the track you heard before that from the French guitarist Daniel Bea, a.k.a. The Noisy Line, was out on the Freshly Squeezed label. So some good music coming out of that part of the world at the moment. Another very interesting brand new collaboration comes from the fellow that I've played you again quite often called Yamanjo. He's from San Francisco area. I played you a new track of his last week. He's very prolific, keeps putting out music sometimes every week or month or every other month. He's got another single out that brings him together with a fellow by the name of Adam Alidrus. That's A-L-Y-D-R-U-S. Adam Alidrus, I believe is the pronunciation. He's a DJ producer originally from Indonesian Borneo, but these days he's mostly based on the island of Bali, where he mixes it up quite well. Obviously, he's bumped into Yamanjo somewhere on the DJ circuit, and they've gotten together for this track called Lunar Phase. So from the San Francisco Bay Area of California, as well as Indonesian Borneo, via Bali, this is Yamanjo and multi-instrumentalist producer Adam Alidrus, right here in the Tiki Lounge.

on a track called Phoenix, F-E-N-I-X in Portuguese, which translates to the English Phoenix, rising from the ashes. That's Brazilian Portuguese rapper Joe, J-O, with a triangular accent over the O. I can't find out more information about her. She just goes as Joe, but she's teamed up with the Swiss-based sound system called Little Lion Sound. And I like her energy, I like her rap. Comes from an album from Joe and Little Lion Sound called Cosmic Journey, out on the Evidence label. Good word cadence, good stuff there from Joe and Little Lion Sound. Gonna play you one more track here from her and them. This one's called Atenção, Attention. Once again, from Brazil, and I believe she's based in Portugal these days, Joe and Swiss-based collective The Little Lion Sound System. Tell you more about them after these next two tracks, right here in the Tiki Lounge Remix.

0: Queen Omega endorsing it.
1: And that's the very strong reggae rap of Queen Omega from Trinidad and Tobago in the Caribbean. That's Tough Like Lion. Queen Omega, again, with the Little Lion sound system from Switzerland, which was founded in Geneva, Switzerland, back in 2004 by producer Nicolas Mure. He's since been joined by another fellow by the name of Janali Littman. So together they are Little Lion Sound, and they back up a variety of singers. Queen Omega there, who was out here in Australia for Warm Adelaide a couple of years ago. She kind of blew us all away. She comes on very strong. She's got a very strong voice and great energy on stage. Queen Omega, and you heard Joe and Little Lion Sound before that. Good, energized female reggae, not from Jamaica, but from Brazil, from Portugal, from Joe. And in Queen Omega's case, from Trinidad Tobago. Here's one more from her, and you'll recognize the melody line on this. It's Bob Marley's old Could You Be Loved. And you're going to want to check out the videos of both her and Joe online. I'm going to be posting them up on the Tiki Lounge Remix's own Facebook page, so do have a look at them. Strong reggae women voices. Queen Omega here from Trinidad Tobago. Dubplate, Could You Be Loved, right here in the Tiki Lounge.
0: Selector! This one is called Judgment, and it's a medley because the fittest shall survive.

And that's a track from an intriguing fellow that I hadn't heard before. He's a French-born, London-based composer and musician. His real name is Pascal Bedou, but he works under the moniker of Akousmi, A-K-U-S-M-I, Akousmi. He's got a new album out. It's called Terra Incognita on the Tonal Union label. And he's got quite a few guests on here as well, and the one that jumped out at me was the very fine English-based Indian percussionist Sarathi Korwar, who we've had here in the program as a guest before. Always interesting project that involve him, and this one from Akousmi is certainly one of those. It says here in the publicity blurb that the central premise of this new album, of sonic exploration, delights in the sensation of being somewhere you've never been before. And of course, Terra Incognita, Unknown Land, invites us to 7 faraway sonic imaginariums, fusing global and spiritual jazz with life-affirming minimalism into a hypnotic polyrhythmic odyssey. Well, that's what they claim. As always, you be the judge. Here's another track from the same album. This is called Anima, from the album Terra Incognita, from UK-based Frenchman Akousmi, Pascal Bedou, right here in the Tiki Lounge.

You're listening to the sounds of veteran London-based multicultural group Trans Global Underground. Their latest single out is called The Seahorse. This is the Hippocampe mix of it. Hippocampe, I've been told semi-reliably, is the French for seahorse. It's out on their own Mule label. And that's just about all we've got time for this first hour of the Tiki Lounge Remix. I do hope you and your own good community station are hanging around for the second hour, because I got plenty more good music for you. If for some reason you are leaving us after the first hour, you can always catch up on the podcasts on either Mixcloud or SoundCloud. Just search there for Tiki Lounge Remix. You'll find the second hour of every program. And the program, of course, is produced in the studios of 2BBFM in Bellingen, New South Wales. That's on Goombangir country. And it's distributed all around this big nation thanks to the wonderful folks at CRN, the Community Radio Network, with support from the Community Broadcasting Foundation. Big thanks to them as well. See you in the second hour. Leave you with a little bit more from Trans Global Underground, The Seahorse.

In the dark, I travel by instinct. Through the rubble of nightmares. Groaning of monsters to the crack of light. Along your body's horizon. I roll over to my side. Take you in my breath. Test you for shape. 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As nations fall apart. Small winds tattoo my cheek. Soon they will bring mist, a small rain to clean the world. Rainbows to dress us for the ceremony. To rid us of the enemy, mine.

0: And that's the voice of Miss Joy Harjo from the USA, indigenous poet and musician. It's a track called Instinct, and it comes from her brand new album called Insomnia and Seven Steps to Grace, out on the very historic label Smithsonian Folkways. Some wonderful things have been recorded on that label over the years, Smithsonian Folkways, and Joy Harjo is the latest to be part of it. And Joy has been a guest here in the Tiki Lounge, going back a few years when her 2021 album, I Pray for My Enemies, was first released. And she's starting us off for this second hour of the Tiki Lounge Remix, where I've got all sorts of very, very creative music for you in this hour. I hope you and your own good community station can hang around for it. I think you're going to enjoy what you're about to hear. And I do want to stick here with Miss Joy Harjo, who, if you're not familiar with her work, Joy Harjo is an internationally renowned performer and writer from the Muscogee Nation in the USA, indigenous tribal group there. She served three terms as the 23rd Poet Laureate of the United States from 2019 to 2022, and she's the winner of the Poetry Society of America's 2024 Frost Medal, Yale's 2023 Bollinger Prize for American Poetry, and she was recently honored with a National Humanities Medal. She's the author of 11 books of poetry, including the highly acclaimed Weaving Sundown in a Scarlet Light, 50 poems for 50 years, several plays, children's books, and nonfiction works, and two memoirs, one called Crazy Brave, and the other one's called Poet Warrior. Her many honors include the National Book Critics Circle Ivan Sandroff Lifetime Achievement Award, the Ruth Lilly Prize for Lifetime Achievement from the Poetry Foundation, the Academy of American Poets Wallace Stevens Award, and a Guggenheim Fellowship. And her 12th book of poetry, entitled Cloud Runner, will be published in just a few months' time. As a musician and a performer, Joy Harjo has produced 8 award-winning music albums. Her latest, this one we're hearing from today, is called Insomnia and 7 Steps to Grace, and it was produced by the great jazz bass player and singer Esperanza Spalding. And it's now available, as I said before, through Smithsonian Folkways Recordings. And Joy was also the inaugural artist-in-residence for the Bob Dylan Center in Tulsa, Oklahoma, and she currently lives on the Muscogee Nation Reservation in Oklahoma. We're going to hear a few more tracks here from this brand new album. I'm a big fan of her work. And not only does Joy recite her poetry, but she also plays music. She's a very fine saxophonist. This next track we're going to hear is the title track, Insomnia and 7 Steps to Grace, from Miss Joy Harjo, from the Muscogee Indigenous People of the USA. And it starts off very quietly. And you're hearing her right here in the Tiki Lounge Remix.
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2: At dawn, the panther of the heavens peers over the edge of the world. The moon washes her lean darkness with water, electrified by prayers.

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A fly contemplates the sweet.

hills, they will sing for him. Her mother is a prophet disguised as a student, looking for a job. She stands at the door of dreams, and in

And that's a poem song called Stomp All Night, once again from Joy Harjo on the vocals, as well as the saxophone, too, on that particular track. It comes from the brand new album from Joy Harjo, the former Poet Laureate of the USA. It's called Insomnia and Seven Steps to Grace, out on the Smithsonian Folkways label. And as I said before, the album is produced and the bass parts are played by the wonderful Miss Esperanza Spalding. And Joy Harjo recently turned 75 years old, so she's still going pretty good. Want to play you one more track from this feature album in this edition of the Tiki Lounge. This is called I Am a Prayer, and it features the New York-based Indian singer, not Native American, but from India, Ganavya, who was out here for Womadelaide earlier this year. Very impressive singer and performer. And she joins Joy Harjo on this particular track. Once again, Joy and Ganavya, right here in the Tiki Lounge Remix.

on a track called Running. That is Irish musician and composer Mr. Danny Keane, K-E-A-N-E, from a brand new album from him out called Kinesis, K-I-N-E-S-I-S, on the MVKA label, whatever that stands for. Danny Keane is really quite a phenomenal musician. He was born into a family of varied musical and artistic heritage, spanning from classical music to Irish folk music. Music was an everyday occurrence for him from a very early age, and when he was just 8, he started formal lessons on the cello. But for Danny, a single instrument wasn't enough to explore the musical world around him. He started to teach himself the piano as well as the saxophone, which you just heard him playing, in order to acquire a greater understanding of the variety of ways music could be expressed. Through improvisation, Danny naturally turned to composing. He tackled songs, instrumental works, chamber music, and eventually he began writing for orchestras. Improvising inevitably took him into jazz, and while training as a classical musician, he instigated his own bands and projects. Using these, he developed a deeper knowledge of music and other styles of composition. He went on to study cello at the Trinity College of Music in London, where he gained a first-class honors degree, and he was awarded the medal for string studies. After graduating, he spent many years as a classical soloist and a chamber musician, but his love for jazz never really dwindled, and he established himself as a renowned pianist on the London jazz scene. With his varied skills and ability to bridge the gap between genres, Danny ultimately established a reputation as a versatile musician who became much in demand as a performer, string arranger, and orchestrator. However, not only in these roles that he's made his name, he's also enjoyed a career as a session musician, a musical director, a producer, and a composer for both film and radio, and he's contributed to numerous recordings which have taken him to studios as prestigious as Abbey Road. He's collaborated with many, many people over his long career, including Anushka Shankar, Mulatu Askatki from Ethiopia, Nitin Sawhney, Damon Albarn, Penguin Cafe, and the Heliocentrics, to name just a few. As I said, he's quite a phenomenal fellow, and he makes some very interesting music. Here's another track from this new album. Once again, the album is called Kinesis, and this is called A Major Minor Waltz. Irishman Danny Keane, based in London these days, right here in the Tiki Lounge.

A very beautiful collaboration there between Norwegian trumpeter Nils Petter Molvær and Chinese guzheng virtuoso Chang Jing. It comes from Nils Petter Molvær's brand new album just out called Be Quiet, out on the Edition label. And it is a very quiet album. It's probably the most ambient thing he's ever done. And I've always been a big fan of Nils Petter Molvær. Very creative musician who's done lots of collaborations in the past, but this new album is all collaborations and all of them quite quiet. We'll hear a little bit more here on another track. That track was called Bangkok. This next one we're going to hear a bit of is called Berlin Orbit 4, and it features German artist who's known by the pseudonym Alva Noto. His real name is Karsten Nikolai, but he plays as Alva Noto, A-L-V-A-N-O-T-O. Let's have a listen.

And over the ambience of Niels Petter Mulvaire on treated trumpet and Alvin Noto on keyboards and voice from the new album from Niels Petter Mulvaire called Be Quiet. That's about all the time we've got. We have to be quiet here on the Tiki Lounge Remix, which of course is produced in the studios of 2BBB FM in Bellingen, New South Wales. That's on Goombangir country. And it's heard on over 65 community stations all around this big land, like the excellent one you're listening to right now. And it's all thanks to the networking of the Community Radio Network itself, CRN. 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My name is Seth Jordan. I'm closing up the lounge for yet another week, and I hope you can come back and join me again next time on your own uber-fabulous community station or via podcast. Adios, amigos. Ciao, ciao for now. Leaving you with a little more from Niels Petter Mulvaire and Alvin Noto from the album Be Quiet.

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3: This is from the Jazz Bands of Monsal, that CD. We've got Steve Waddell's Creole Bells. This is from around about 1991, and the song is that old standard, Waiting for the Robert E. Lee.

0: And that was Waiting for the Robert E. Lee, which apparently was always late, Peter.
1: It was always late, as Tom Lehrer said, it was never there on time.
0: And a recording put out from a group called the Mazda Foundation. It was a fundraising CD, apparently, which included music from the Society Syncopators and Steve Waddell's Creole Bells in about 1991. And there we heard Steve Waddell's Creole Bells.
1: Years before Deep Purple was the name of a band in the minds of most people, it was a song. And here it is with the Jack Varney Quintet, recorded in Melbourne in early 1970. Here we are with Deep Purple.

0: Lovely, tasteful, mournful tune, cheery tune. Anyway,
1: yep. Deep Purple.
0: And that was the Jack Varney Quintet, a recording from early 1970.
1: Way back in the dim, dark past, when I was in primary school, the ABC used to have these songs you'd sing along with. You had songs of many countries. One of them was a South African song called Sari Marae, and that's why I remember it from those days. Well, here's the Yarra Yarra Jazz Band with their treatment of it. We got Maurice Garbutt on cornet, Les Fittall on trombone, Nick Politis on clarinet, Bob Brown on bass, Don Hall on drums, John Brown on banjo, recorded March 1964 with the South African song Sari Marae.

0: The Yarra Yarras there, and with Surrey Murray, a South African song. That recording was made in 1964.
1: We've got the new Melbourne Jazz Band now, consisting of Ross Anderson on bass, vocal and guitar, Bobby Venier on trumpet, Mike Edwards on reeds, Don Santon on trombone, Charlie Farley on banjo and guitar, Ron Sanderlands on the drums, and they're doing Just Friends.

0: And that was The Grovelanders, recorded back in August 2003 at Barry's basement. We've got Barry Hurst on piano and vocal, Ken Hurst on bass, Kevin Simmons on drums, Steve Woodcock on cornet, Rex Ford on trombone and vocals, and Bill Haldane on clarinet, with the song made famous by Fats Waller, You Meet the Nicest People in Your Dreams.
1: Oh, lots of things happen in your dreams, and that's one of the good ones.
0: Yes.
1: And before that, we had the New Melbourne Jazz Band, and that was Just Friends. Peter, we turn to Graham Bell.
0: Yes, we got the Graham Bell's original four, with Roger Bell on cornet and vocals, Don Roberts on clarinet, Graham Bell on piano, Russ Murphy on drums. This was recorded June 28 in 1947, and it is Jenny's Ball.

0: Jenny's Ball there. That was Graham Bell's original Four, a recording from 1947, believe it or not. 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We make the show at The Pulse in Geelong for the Community Radio Network. 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
1: Well, we've got more than four here, but I haven't got a recording date, but we've got Hotter Than Six, consisting of Brian Kelly on trombone, Simon Stribling on trumpet, Joe Stevenson on clarinet, Graham Coyle on piano, John Withers on banjo, Ian Smith on drums, Mark Elton on bass, and the song is Without My Walking Stick.

0: Brighter Than Six there, recorded some time ago, and that was Without My Walking Stick. We heard the voice of Ian Smith. Next up.
1: This was recorded in 1995. It was the staff and students of Matthew Flinders, who were known as the Sweethearts of Swing, and here they are with Splanky.

0: A classic finish there to Splanky. That was the Sweethearts of Swing, recorded in 1995, which is quite some time ago now.
1: Yes.
0: They're all 30 years older now.
1: Frightening,
0: isn't
1: it?
0: Kids at Matthew Flinders. At that time, it was very much a jazz big band sort of feel, and we heard there from the album they released On the Train, Splanky.
1: Yes, well, now we've got the John Hawes Jazz Band. This was from an EP, and it is the Ellington number, Shout 'em, Aunt Tilly.

0: John Hawes leading the band there, and that was from a private issue, a private reproduction of an EP there. Shout 'em, Aunt Tilly, the Yellington tune we heard there. John Hawes, jazz band.
1: We're going back now to Adelaide on the 7th of June 1951. South Coast Jazz, consisting of Keith Hounslow on trumpet, Mel Wilkinson on trombone and vocal, Taz Brow on clarinet, Dave Dolwitz on piano, Ron Carson on banjo, Gubby Allen on bass. We got Brian Wright on drums. The name of this song is a bit of a mystery. It's called That Imbo Thing. I don't know what an imbo thing is. I know limbo. It could be the imbo rock. Who knows? But here we are with That Imbo Thing.

0: South Coast Jazz there, recorded in 1951, group from Adelaide, and that was called That Imbo Thing. Hope you enjoyed that. A couple of big names in Australian jazz in that band, Keith Hounslow, Dave Dalwitz, certainly made an impact.
1: We've got the Gordon Big Band now, recorded around about 1997. I haven't got a personnel list, unfortunately, but here they all are with Mysterioso.

0: And that was Swing It, recorded about 2001 with Let the Good Times Roll.
1: Band that included that fine bass player, Ken Hurst. And before Swing It, we heard the Gordon Big Band, a band based on the jazz course being run at the Gordon. And that was a recording from round about 97, and we heard Thelonious Monk's composition, Mysterioso.
0: Well, here's something to warm us up for tonight. We've got Kate Dunbar with the Paramount Jazz Band. The Paramount Jazz Band is Ian Cuthbertson on cornet, Bob Learmouth on trombone, Peter Neubauer on clarinet, Jim Roach on piano, Doug Lampard on banjo, Jack Connolly on bass, Gordon Hasty on drums. Kate Dunbar herself is doing the vocals, recorded Sydney, 26th of November 1960, and it is There'll Be a Hot Time in the Old Town Tonight.

0: Kate Dunbar there with the old song about the hot time in the old town. And that was a recording made in 1960. Good Australian recording there. And so ends Hot, Sweet and Jazzy for another week. Thanks for your company. Our email address is hotsweetandjazzy@gmail.com. And we're on Facebook too. See you again next time. Until then, bye-bye from Ross Williamson
1: and Peter Fogarty.

and welcome to the show. Many of you already know that A Breath of Fresh Air features some of the best musical artists from the 60s, 70s and 80s, telling their own stories in their own voices. You're probably also aware that I just love to take your requests. So if there's someone you'd like to hear from, just send me a message through the website, abreathoffreshair.com.au. Now, today my guest is a founding member of the Grammy-winning, platinum-selling rock band Toto. He's songwriter, keyboardist Steve Porcaro, who had huge pop hits with songs like Hold the Line, Rosanna, and Make Believe. He also co-wrote Human Nature on Michael Jackson's 30 million selling Thriller album.

Toto comprise Steve's brothers, Jeff and Mike Porcaro, along with David Page, David Hungate, Steve Lukather, Bobby Kimball, Fergie Fredrickson and Joseph Williams. Each has a unique story, but the tale of the Porcaro brothers is particularly interesting. Jeff Porcaro was the drummer extraordinaire. Sadly, he passed away in 1992 from a heart attack. Then there's Mike Porcaro, the bassist. He joined Toto in the 80s. Unfortunately, he battled ALS for a long time before he passed away in 2015. Lastly, there's youngest brother Steve Porcaro, a keyboard wizard. He added those magical melodies to Toto's music and co-wrote some of their biggest hits, like Africa.

0: Connecticut, Steve's musical roots run deep in his family tree, but I'll let him tell you about it.
1: I was a horrible student on piano. Every time it would get hard, I would easily get distracted. I think I had some undiagnosed attention deficit stuff even then.
0: We didn't even have that around then.
1: Right, exactly.
0: And you got it.
1: Oh, big time. And I would just let it go. You know, lessons would start. I'd realize that I wasn't ready for a lesson, so I'd cancel. And then another week would go by and I'd cancel and I would just stop taking. But my dad was quite a prolific teacher and he was known as being a really strong drum teacher. And he was always bartering with fellow studio musicians, would always come to him and ask them to teach their kids drums. And if it was a keyboard player, of which there were many, he would say, sure, you want to teach my kid. And that was the thing, is I never gave up completely. I'd always be willing to try again to start with another teacher. You know, I was never a great student in any way, shape or form, but I think that kind of wound up making me this unique thing. We kind of came to LA pretty late. My dad was 36 years old. This is in 1966. My dad moved his wife and four kids from Connecticut to be a freelance studio musician. You know what I mean? It was a very risky proposition, but he did well really right away. And I'll never forget, it was a huge relief for my dad was after a couple of years of being here, he got the Glenn Campbell show. It was a TV show that he was in the band, so it was steady work.
0: Steve's dad was Joe Porcaro. As mentioned, he was a well-known jazz drummer who played sessions for legends like Boz Scaggs, Barbara Streisand, Stan Getz, Frank Sinatra, The Monkees, Gladys Knight, and Madonna.

0: when I was coming out of high school and I saw both my brothers did so well right out of school as far as doing big time sessions right away. And we all knew, we all wanted to be studio musicians. There was no plan B. You know, we all were going to be musicians like our dad. And studio musicians were our heroes, along with the Beatles and with other pop bands. But our day job for sure, what we were going to do right off the bat, was to be studio musicians.
1: Steve always looked up to big brothers Mike and Jeff, especially as the two older boys honed their skills. The pair were quickly recognised for their exceptional talent and in no time became sought-after session players. Steve, on the other hand, couldn't quite compete with his brother's prowess, so he found himself another role.
0: I really dug into the synth thing. I saw that a lot of those guys didn't know much about synthesizers.
2: It was brand new at the time, wasn't it?
0: So brand new at the time. And all of a sudden just started getting gigs programming for these great keyboard players. So I didn't wind up being in competition with them so much. I kind of wound up being part of it.
2: Yeah. So you found a niche and you explored that.
0: Exactly. Exactly. I really exploited that niche.
1: Steve became known in music circles as the expert on the synthesizer. And all of a sudden, he, like his brothers, was in hot demand.
2: Your dad was happy for you guys all to have a career in music.
0: Oh, he was thrilled. And I think they were worried. I think especially they were worried about me because I didn't know the Great American Songbook. I couldn't improvise jazz, but they were very thrilled that it all worked out.
1: In the mid-70s, Steve joined ex-British Spooky Tooth member Gary Wright's band and played keyboard on Gary's hugely successful album, The Dreamweaver, which featured that chart-topping title track.

0: about working with Gary Wright?
1: Yeah, that was amazing. As a kid, once I knew I wanted to do music, I just couldn't wait. My brother left high school early to go on the road with Sonny and Cher, and right away things were clicking. And pretty much the same for my brother Mike. Right out of high school,

0: asked him if he knew any young keyboard players who would be willing to go on the road. And David thought of me, and I got the gig. I auditioned, and within 10 minutes got the gig, and it was such a cool experience. You know,
1: I bet. Can you describe it?
0: Gary had been around for a while. He was kind of a veteran at that point. He had been in the band Spooky Tooth. He was real good friends with George Harrison, had worked on a bunch of his stuff. But this was him just doing his solo thing, I think, for the first time. The thing about it is, even though he was just kind of starting off, he was very well connected. So we were right away on these great gigs. We would be opening for Peter Frampton and Yes, doing stadium gigs and these huge festivals and gigs that most young bands would kill to be on and have that kind of exposure. It was an amazing experience.
1: Steve continued working and touring with Gary Wright all the way through to the 80s, and the two collaborated on Gary's 1981 album, The Right Place. Steve had been with him since a teenager.

0: You were how old?
1: 17.
0: Did it turn your head? You hadn't finished high school.
1: No.
0: Did it turn your head?
1: Yeah. As far as thinking I was God's gift, no, I may have acted like that a little bit, but I had brothers and enough people who had very biting senses of humor, and many of us were getting too big for our own britches. We would be,
0: pulled
1: we had
0: right
1: lots
0: out.
1: To kind of cut us down to size.
0: I'm chatting with Steve Picaro from Toto. In terms of your brothers, were you competitive with them or did they foster your growth?
1: They totally fostered it. They were very demanding. My brother Jeff could be very tough on me, but yet there was more of an encouragement thing coming from them, especially in a band situation. It was one of those sibling things where when we lived at home, say Jeff and I would be at each other's throats. The second he moved out and got his own apartment, he was the coolest older brother in the world. We got along great. Then all of a sudden we were in a band together again. There was that familial tension.
0: The first band that Steve had been in with Mike and Jeff was called the Porcaro Brothers. The band was a precursor to their later involvement in Toto. Your dad must have been so proud of the three of you.
1: I think he was.
0: Joe Porcaro had been getting used to the idea that his boys were destined to make music for some time. The three of them were deeply involved in bands all through high school, and they managed to find some pretty talented classmates to join them too.
1: It was kind of two generations of a high school band. David Page and my brother Jeff had a band in high school. When they graduated, I had a band right away. I kind of took over the name that they had used. Another horrible name, Still Life.
0: David Page had also come from a musical family. His father, Marty, was a renowned arranger, composer, and conductor.
1: I met Steve Lukather soon after starting high school, and this guy, Mike Landau, another really amazing guitar player. That's how David Page and my brother Jeff saw Steve Lukather. And then Steve started getting hired for sessions himself.
0: Steve Lukather had been something of a child prodigy. He was already an accomplished musician by the time he was a teenager. In 75, Steve played on sessions for Cher, as well as on Alice Cooper's massive hit album, Welcome to My Nightmare.

0: If you notice, we haven't even started talking about Toto yet. That's coming up next.
1: This is A Breath of Fresh Air with Sandy Kay.
2: It's a beautiful day.
0: Steve Beccaro was on a roll. As is often the case in the music scene, if you're good, you get picked up. And his gig with Steve Wright led him directly to working with Boz Scaggs.
3: Jeff and David, by this time, together with David Hungate, they kind of became a section, a rhythm section that people hired a lot together. Louis Shelton hired them for Seals and Crofts stuff, and that kind of led from one thing to the next. And all three of them wound up working on Boz Scaggs' Silk Degrees album.

0: was the perfect kind of gig for me, and I jumped right into that. And that kind of became Toto.
1: But Silk Degrees itself was one of the greatest albums of all time.
2: Right.
1: You guys obviously thought same. What was it like working with Boz?
2: It was amazing. I didn't personally work on Silk Degrees. I did a little bit on the follow-up album, but I was his road guy right away for Silk Degrees. You know, doing the synthesizers, the string parts, the little mini Moog parts here and there. There was always another piano player, but it was an amazing time. And Boz was just this incredible boss. We just had so much fun, and the music was great.
1: What was it about that album that made it so different?
2: Well, first of all, it just, again, was the stars aligning. You know, I think that was when he really came into himself as far as lyrically and musically. And he was smart enough to see the talent in David Page and in Jeff. And David and Jeff were on fire then. They would kind of let them do their thing. You know, Lowdown was a jam. Lowdown was them jamming in the studio like they always did. After they were, while the engineer is getting levels and drum sounds, the guys would just kind of start jamming. And Boz was smart enough to like walk out in the studio and here's this groove going on and going, you know what? I could sing on top of this.

0: Toto was signed because of David Page. David Page being the guy who co-wrote just about every song on Silk Degrees. So that was pretty much that band. David Page, my brother Jeff, David Hungate on bass. And then when they toured, when Boz toured for Silk Degrees, they added me on second keyboards and Steve Lukather on guitar. So the record company knew that David Page was the songwriter, the guy who created a lot of that stuff. Toto was about David having a band with my brother Jeff, having their own band and doing David's songs. But they were always very open to us other guys contributing. When David was putting together Toto, he decided to go with Steve.
1: He was a little younger, wasn't he?
0: No, him and I are the same age. Okay. Yeah, we're you know, a little younger than them, you know, than Jeff and Dave, 3 years younger. But they still saw Steve Lukather playing with Boz. He had gotten the gig with Boz. It was pretty much Boz Skaggs' band, and then we just plugged in our own lead singer, Bobby Kimball. And then David Hungate was a studio musician in L.A. that loved Jeff. They started doing a lot of sessions together. So even though my brother Mike was the bass player in their band in high school and was doing well, he was touring at the time a lot with another band, with Seals and Crofts. When they put Toto together, they really wanted that rhythm section of my brother Jeff and David Hungate.
2: There was a bass player from the band Three Dog Night who was friends with David and Jeff, and they'd been done some work together with him. He was in a band called SS Fools. And a couple of the guys from Three Dog Night, as well as one of the singers, was Bobby Kimball. And that's where they first heard and saw Bobby and thought he'd be perfect for Toto.
0: And then they added us two young guys, a Lukather on guitar and me on second keyboards, to kind of freshen things up a little bit to bring some...
1: You certainly managed to do that because Toto was an instant success, wasn't it?
0: Yeah, it was kind of how Toto came about.
3: Toto had huge success with their breakthrough hit Hold the Line in 1978. The song helped propel their debut self-titled album to reach multi-platinum status.
1: I heard a story, and I'd like you to tell me whether it's true or not. One of the studio musicians from ABBA said that Toto was named because you guys thought that the ABBA name was so cool, only having two letters, and that's how you got the name Toto. Is that true?
0: You know, that's close. I mean, the way I remember it, at the time, there were bands like U2 came out the same year we did, INXS. We loved these names that were very short. I don't remember the name ABBA coming up, but it might have. It might have, and it was only a couple letters. But we just wanted something short and concise and a couple letters, so something like Toto. It was never, ever going to be Toto. That was the dog in the movie. We all love the movie The Wizard of Oz, and that's where it came from originally, was the dog in The Wizard of Oz. But that was never going to be the name of the band.
1: You know, so what happened?
0: You start putting it on the cassettes of the guys of the band jamming Toto, and we're gonna definitely replace that name when we come up with the right one. And next thing you know, you're looking at the album cover, and there it says Toto. You know, it just stuck.
1: Was there a time when you decided, okay, we'll go with this, or was it the graphic artist that designed? You know,
0: obviously, at some point, it just was.
1: It was.
0: We had gotten used to it. And, you know, I don't think we were ever really comfortable with it. It was always the dog and the Wizard of Oz to us. We wanted something cool, like INXS, or we didn't want people thinking of Toto. And we didn't even know about the bathroom fixture company in Japan, which where we wound up spending so much time.
1: I didn't know that either.
0: That would have been reason not to call the band that right there.
1: But you obviously got used to the name.
0: We just went with it. Yeah, got used to it.
1: And did you end up thinking it was cool in the end?
0: No, not to this day. None of us.

0: You took off straight away. Were you shocked by that?
1: We did. No, yeah. You know, it's funny. I wasn't shocked by it, to tell you the truth. It was, like I said, we never did an audition. We never did a showcase for record companies. David had written all those songs on Silk Degrees. Boz's album was such a success that at all the live shows, all the record company presidents and the brass of the record company, right? When something's successful like that, they're all around and hanging out and partying backstage and watching the show from the sidelines. And they saw this drummer and this bass player and this keyboard player and this synth player and this guitar player, and the keyboard player is the guy who wrote all the songs on Silk Degrees. So our record deal was pretty much preordained.
0: You'd all paid your dues, and you certainly had the pedigree.
1: You know, exactly. And the record company, it was the same record company as Boz's, Stars Aligned.
0: So the first album that you did after getting that record deal was the self-titled album, right? And that saw the Hold the Line go gold.
1: First single out of the box, did real well.
0: Written by David.
1: RPM singles were still the thing then. And on Hold the Line, I had the B-side, Taking It Back.
2: David was the 800-pound gorilla in the room, in the band, as far as having the clout, being this very famous songwriter. He was just on fire in those days. One day I went out into the studio, just kind of came up with this tune while we were, I don't know what we were doing in the booth. And the very next day, David was very late coming to the session. And everyone was kind of set up, waiting around. And I was like, hey, I got a tune. And I had just written it the day before. Then we cut Taking It Back. We're living the dream. I was just 20, 21.

0: Dave says the band was always accommodating when someone wanted to offer up new material.
1: David was always, as much as he had always had a lot of material, they were always very encouraging for any of us to contribute writing-wise.
0: And so Steve kept on writing, and by 1982, he helped deliver the hit songs Rosanna and Africa for the band's highly anticipated fourth album.
1: The first thing we started working on was Rosanna, and we all felt very good about it being something special.
2: You know, it starts off with my brother Jeff playing a very unique drum beat. You know what I mean? That was very typical of him to combine all his influences. It was just such a unique song, and it did very well. And I got to finally showed the guys and the world, you know what I mean, what I was working so hard to do. That song kind of defined us. It was a special song for all of us. And it went to number two.
3: Yeah, you know? It did. It was huge. Pinnacle of your career?
2: One of them, yes.
3: I believe that was written after an old girlfriend of yours.
2: Yes, yes. David was writing for the fourth album. Rosanna and I had started a relationship, and I was kind of living at David's house. So Rosanna was there quite a lot. I think David might have developed a little crush on her at the time. He just says he was just kind of using her name, but she had an effect on all of us, I think. It was an amazing time. Believe me, she was inspiring.
3: How did she feel about having the song written about her?
2: At the time, she seemed okay with it. I've actually felt bad for her. I mean, as her career over the years, you know, every time she'd be on a David Letterman or on a talk show, it would be the first thing they'd bring. They're always just looking for something to talk about besides whatever movie she was promoting. So they would bring that up. And she said some snarky things about it over the years, you know, about hating that song. I think she just hates being asked about it.
3: She was already an actress at the time.
2: Yes, doing well, really just kind of coming up in a big way.
0: The song Rosanna was written about Rosanna Arquette. Steve and Rosanna broke up not long after the song was released.

0: Rosanna at number two, and much to the amazement of the band, Africa climbed to the top spot on the charts.
1: The biggest surprise was Africa being our only number one song, especially in those days. Now maybe people don't think it matters, but you know, when you do your running order, you have side A and side B of the record, and Africa was the last song on side B. It's not where you put anything that you think is going to be a single. I remember Lukather and I both thought it shouldn't even be on the album. I just didn't know about it really fitting in. It helps you keep your humility about you when it winds up being the only number one we've ever had.

0: Toto 4 won a Grammy for Album of the Year in 1983, but despite it going for number one, voters didn't nominate it, instead preferring Rosanna. These two songs remain Toto's most famous tunes, but guitarist Steve Lukather always worried that people didn't get that Toto as a band had much more depth than these songs represented.
1: This is A Breath of Fresh Air with Sandy Kay.
2: It's a beautiful day.
0: Steve left Toto in 1987 after the Fahrenheit album to pursue a more full-time songwriting and composing career. He did continue, however, to work with Toto in various supporting roles.
3: My time in the band had kind of run its course. You know, the guys would be talking about, we need to scale down and have less of these arrangements. And they were kind of talking about exactly what I did. So I was taking the hint. So, you know, by this time, Nirvana and grunge had become very popular. Just a very much more scaled down, less produced style of music was what was on the charts. And overnight, our style had become kind of unpopular.

0: It was during this time that he composed the music for the song Human Nature and produced the synthesizer for The Girl Is Mine from Michael Jackson's best-selling album Thriller. Steve said he owes it all to producer Quincy Jones.
1: David was working hard every night doing up-tempo grooves to send to Quincy.
2: I was already in the studio working with him, programming synthesizers on Thriller, but he had reached out to David Page.
1: And Human Nature was just something I'd been working on my own, on the side. And Quincy accidentally heard it. It was on the other side of a tape we had sent of a couple songs of David's. Quincy heard Human Nature, a very rough version of Human Nature, with me singing the same verse over and over again. He really liked the vibe of it. Asked me if I would mind if the great John Bettis could redo my verse lyrics, and John just knocked it out of the park.

0: we're talking about Human Nature. All the guys in my band heard Human Nature in its demo form, and none of them said, oh my God, Steve, this is an amazing song you wrote. And to me, it was just, it was one of, I had written three songs, and it was just one of them. And it wasn't like I thought, oh my God, this is a great song I wrote at all. And like I said, when I played it for the guys in the band, they would have recorded it if I really wanted them to. But at the time they said, you know, we're really kind of going for more stadium rock, bigger rock songs than these sensitive mid-tempo ballads that were what I typically wrote. But Quincy hears it and finishes it, and I have an artist like Michael singing on it, and the stars align, and it's something people might refer to now as what I wrote in my old days. But I wish I could be inspired like that again and write something that good again. I feel like it's just all about who does it. That's why I'm always looking for
1: the next
0: artists.
1: One. Yeah.

0: It just was truly a fluke where I had made a cassette. I would have never handed it in to anybody. It was an unfinished piece of music. And David asked me to record a couple grooves he had done that he wanted to submit to Quincy. And I happened to run out of cassette tapes. And long story short, Quincy heard it by accident. He happened to hear Human Nature and said, I want to do that.
1: Were you thrilled that that ended up on Thriller?
0: What do you think? Of course. It was amazing.
1: Obviously, that would make big bucks, but I guess that's not the entire thrill, is it?
0: No, and not that the bucks haven't been great over the years, but to have a Quincy do it and to have an artist like Michael, who's truly a singer.
2: He wasn't just singing a song. I mean, I remember he was copying a lot of my phrasing, the way I was phrasing the verses and stuff, but all those things in between when the intro would come back in and he was just vocalizing, that was just all him just feeling it and just ad-libbing and bringing it to this other level.
0: Quincy stayed very true to my version. He added Steve Lukather on guitar and he added Michael Boddicker on a small synth part, but for the most part, he stayed very true to my version. So it was a great experience to have a Michael Jackson singer song.
2: Every day he would leave at a certain time to go do a vocal lesson with Seth Riggs, his teacher. He was constantly working on his instrument. And I think,
0: you know, people get distracted by all the noise and all the garbage, but Michael really was just an amazing singer. This is every songwriter's dream.

I'm sure you can imagine how popular Steve Porcaro became after the Thriller album was released. Anyone who was anyone in the music business wanted him to be involved in their productions. So, under the auspices of producer David Foster, he started working with the likes of Earth, Wind and Fire, Donna Summer, Hall & Oates, Chicago and the Brothers Johnson. Remember them?

0: I worked with George and his brother before with Quincy. George actually came to a Toto rehearsal, and I had a song called In the Way I had started. I wound up finishing it with my brother Jeff and David Page, and that wound up on the Winners album.
1: It was then that Steve began to turn his hand to also composing music for film and TV.
2: What's the driving force? Why keep going? I mean, you could be happily retired and spending your time cruising wherever.
3: What? You might think, but it's the fact that I finally, this stuff is getting real good. This stuff is really working. We weren't at 16-bit until I was in my 30s or something like that. I feel like I'm just getting going, to tell you the truth. Whether it's touring or doing sessions or having a TV show, you know, those things own me. And my songwriting, what I think I'm really the best at, what's really unique about me, is always kind of on the back burner. And when I have time, for instance, when I'm doing a film or a TV show, those are so challenging to me. I am working on those things 24/7, struggling just to make the deadline.
2: So you're talking about scoring TV shows and films and the like, aren't you?
3: Yes.
0: I always felt when I was doing film work, I was kind of being a watered-down version of the temp score of someone else. But I loved doing the work. I absolutely loved it. I loved the process. I loved the discipline of it, which we didn't have in the band. Producing ourselves, we never really had firm deadlines. We'd add another month onto our recording schedule. We'd add another week or two onto our mixing schedule. So when James Howard, who I'd been helping with on some of his film scores, doing some synthesizer work, when he turned to me and said, "Hey, do you want to try this?" And I was like, "You mean writing the film, like doing a TV show or something?" And he says, "Yeah, do you want to give it a go?" I was like, "You know, I don't know if I could have music done by Thursday." I never was very disciplined. It was always loosey-goosey. Starting songs was easy, but finishing them was a whole nother story.
1: But he did manage to work to deadlines and after some time returned to play with Toto from 2010 when the band decided to reform and tour in support of brother Mike Porcaro, who was suffering from ALS. Steve performed on the band's 2015 studio album Toto 14, co-writing and singing lead on The Little Things. This was only the third time he'd ever performed lead vocals on a Toto album.

0: I've found myself in a very blessed and unique position, and I'm just able to do what I want to do, which is write my songs. That's all I do now, and I'm hoping it's all I do for the rest of my life.
1: So you're feeling quite pleased with yourself these days?
0: Let's just say comfortable in my own skin, where I'm not beating myself up. I can go to a jazz show now and appreciate it and not feel like I've got to get my shite together. You know what I mean? Beat myself up afterward.
1: In 2016, Steve finally came out with his own solo album. It had taken him 6 years, and now he has another one planned.
2: Singing is very difficult for me, and I only want to sing things that there's really no one else to sing. Kind of like how it was with Toto. I would have loved to have had someone else singing my songs. Bobby Kimball completely amazed me on the second album with Secret Love. I never would have thought in a million years that Bobby would sing that song. The only way that got done was by me not being in the room when he did it.

0: I feel like I've hit the lottery 3 or 4 times in my life.
1: We've talked about 2. Where are the other 2?
0: Having my children and just my film career. I've always done well out of the box, out of the gate.
1: Final question, Steve Porcaro. You talk about high school bands and they were so prevalent back in the day. I'm not sure that kids are so into high school bands today. And if that's the case, where are the next bunch of incredible musicians going to come from?
0: It's a really good point. It's something I noticed right away. I had my first daughter very young. I was 20 years old, and I was definitely the youngest dad at the PTA meetings and stuff. And right away, when she was in junior high school and there was a dance, I'd drop her off, and then I'd park my car, and I wanted to take a peek in and hear the band. And every time, even back then, we're talking the early 80s, there'd be a DJ. And I think it speaks to the state of music these days. It's just very different.
1: Yeah, I hate it.
0: And when we were in school, they didn't mind if we played a Steely Dan song or a Chicago song or a Beatles song.
1: And as you said, it's all DJs today.
0: It's a different world than we grew up in. I feel for these kids that are wannabe players.
1: Do you worry for the future of music?
0: Yeah, especially with a lot of the hip hop stuff. I have trouble seeing people getting nostalgic about it. We'll want to hear a lyric at our wedding or whatever that touched us when we were in high school or whatever. I have trouble picturing people getting nostalgic about "You Stanky Whore."
1: I hear you. Steve Porcaro, you've been so generous with your time. 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
2: Just as a footnote, when Toto regrouped in 2020, Steve Porcaro chose not to rejoin the band. And yes, he's still working on that upcoming second solo album. Thanks for your time today. I hope you've enjoyed all that Steve Porcaro has shared with us. I'll look forward to being back in your company again same time next week. Have fun, won't you, in the meantime? Bye now. 'Cause it's a beautiful
3: day. Been listening to A Breath of Fresh Air with Sandy Kay.

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1: BBC News, I'm John Shea. The new British Prime Minister, Andy Burnham, has started to reshape the team at the top of government that will help him introduce the changes he's promised. David Lammy, who was both Deputy Prime Minister and Justice Secretary, and Rachel Reeves, who was the Chief Finance Minister, are among the senior figures to leave the cabinet. Mr. Burnham's predecessor, Sir Keir Starmer, formally stepped down earlier on Monday. Harry Farley reports.
2: Andy Burnham promised to make this moment a circuit breaker that would bring forward the biggest changes in the past 40 years. That is the long-term ambition. For now, the question is of his immediate priorities. The new Prime Minister said he would start to set out measures to support the cost of living tomorrow, including how that would be funded. Mr. Burnham also said he would stick to the government's fiscal rules to run the economy, but would use any flexibility within them.
1: One of the first calls Andy Burnham made after taking office was to President Trump. The White House didn't give any details. Our correspondent Sarah Smith reports from Washington.
3: President Trump's already claimed on social media that the people of Aberdeen are dancing in the streets because the new Prime Minister will open up the North Sea for further oil and gas drilling. He may be disappointed when he learns Mr. Burnham is not intending to go nearly as far as Mr. Trump seems to believe. Increased defence spending is another serious concern in the White House, along with the digital services tax that will hit many big American companies. There are not yet any firm plans for the two men to meet. When they do, it's entirely possible they may be able to replicate the warm friendship Sir Keir Starmer enjoyed with President Trump, but that relationship fractured over the war in Iran. That ongoing conflict may be the toughest issue for US-UK relations that Mr. Burnham will have to manage.
1: Iran's president has said the country is fighting a full-scale war with the United States after American forces launched strikes for a ninth consecutive night. Masoud Pezeshkian said diplomatic messages were still being exchanged by both sides through intermediaries despite a collapse of the ceasefire. A court in New York has sentenced the former Mexican drug lord Ismael El Mayo Zambada to life in prison. He was widely seen as the strategist of the Sinaloa cartel. Nada Taufik reports from New York.
4: El Mayo Zambada was the co-founder of the notorious Sinaloa cartel, along with the already imprisoned El Chapo Guzman, running the day-to-day operations of their drug trafficking cartel. The 76-year-old pleaded guilty last August to shipping millions of kilograms of cocaine to the United States, after prosecutors said they wouldn't seek the death penalty. It brings an end to the U.S. government's years-long fight to bring both men to justice. The ruthless cartel was known to torture or murder anyone who crossed them or stood in their way.
1: This is the latest world news from the BBC. The United States has accused Cuba of infiltrating the highest levels of US government during an espionage campaign which has lasted nearly seven decades. A report published by the US State Department says Havana has backed what it describes as an unprecedented wave of left-wing terrorism on American soil. Here's Joanna Keane.
5: The US wants to see an end to communist rule on Cuba, and its campaign to force political change has included a crippling oil blockade. President Trump has previously accused Havana of posing an extraordinary threat to US national security. This report doesn't contain much in the way of new information, but the accusations add to existing tensions. It claims Cuba has carried out one of the most damaging foreign intelligence penetrations in US history, using not just spies, soldiers and terrorists, but students, intellectuals and political organisations. Cuba has previously insisted it poses no threat to the United States.
1: A court in Ghana has jailed an opposition politician for 20 years after convicting him of illegal mining. Bernard Antwi Bosiako, a leader of the New Patriotic Party, was found guilty on six charges, including unlawfully assigning mineral rights and facilitating unlicensed gold mining. Voters in Sao Tome and Principe have handed President Carlos Villanova a second term in office. According to the Electoral Commission, he won 56% of the vote in Sunday's elections. Since gaining independence from Portugal in 1975, the tiny island state off the coast of West Africa has built a reputation for peaceful multi-party elections. An Australian woman has given birth to naturally conceived identical quadruplets in what doctors have described as one of the rarest cases in the world. They estimate the odds of identical quadruplets at about 1 in 15 million. The mother's doctor said these four girls even shared the same placenta, which she said was unheard of. BBC News.
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And a very good morning to you. Yes, it is Tuesday morning. Good morning. It's the 21st day of July. I'm Kevin Walsh, broadcasting as I do from the bunker in Harrington on the mid-north coast in New South Wales. We're situated halfway between Taree and Port Macquarie. And we're on your wireless thanks to your local community radio station. Or you may have elected the Community Plus app. And you could be anywhere in the world. For that, we're eternally grateful for taking the time to switch your wireless to our national breakfast program. Folks, what's on the agenda this morning? Our album giveaway this morning, our CD giveaway, an autographed copy of James Keith's album, Life is Good Today. We'll feature a couple of tracks, play them, and give you the opportunity to call and put your name into the draw to be the lucky winner. The Rural Livestock Report, well, it'll be along in just on 20 minutes from now. But as we've been doing the last few mornings, I've been taking a journey back in time for Good Morning Country as we're nearing the 20-year mark of Good Morning Country. And the music from a bygone era, music that you may have heard in yesteryear but not necessarily now. It is mixed with some that have been resurrected from time to time. But it's a wonderful music mix this morning, and we'll get to that throughout the morning. But we've got the Far Gone Beauties, as they do. They're standing by to get the music up and running on this Tuesday morning.

That's the Far Gone Beauties from their album A Load of Old Bollocks. And opening the show, single drop, I've got the music of Grant and Carol Manson. Locked and Loaded, they are Heartbeat, through to the Rural Livestock Report.

That's Heartbeat and music from their catalogue, Smell the Roses. Prior to that, Come On In and My Heart Skips a Beat, got us up and running. Folks, we're heading to the Rural Livestock Report. And to get us there, more from the catalogue of Heartbeat, I Like Your Smile, and we'll meet again someday.

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I'm Natasha Lobbin with today's report. Commercial cattle listings lifted sharply last week, rising 29% to 17,265 head. Despite the larger yarding clearance rates held reasonably firm at 76%, down 7 percentage points on the previous week. Sellers continued to find buyers willing to pay above reserve, with the value over reserve nudging up $3 to $104. The Auctions Plus cattle indicator eased 2 cents to 574 cents a kilo. Steers were the largest category offered at $8,662 head, clearing at 78% and averaging 602 cents a kilo across a wide range of 465 to 818 cents. Average values reached $1,849 a head, with top end cattle making up to $2,860. The 200 to 280 kilo weight band was the volume leader nationally at 2,686 head, averaging 617 cents a kilo. Heifers were the clearance leaders this week at 84% from 5,863 head offered and averaging 534 cents a kilo across a range of 364 to 658 cents. The 400 kilo plus heifers recorded the standout clearance of 97% at 516 cents and $2,215 a head. The 300 to 400 kilo heifers were the strongest weight category on price at 529 cents a kilo, returning $1,941 a head at 88% clearance. Cow-calf units, non-station mated heifers and calves, were the standout breeding line, averaging $3,193 a head at 56% clearance, with a value over reserve of $310. Queensland was the dominant supply state, lifting 46% week on week to 8,536 head and clearing 79% at a value over reserve of $123, the strongest vol result of any state. New South Wales contributed 5,512 head, up 16%, clearing 73% at a vol of 104, though the ACCI for New South Wales lifted 11 cents to be 620 cents a kilo. That concludes today's market update, brought to you by Auctions Plus, dedicated to connecting ag.

0: And it is Good Morning Country on this Tuesday morning, the 21st of July. Folks, we'll get back to the music mix in just a moment to take us through to the news and weather. And our next artist is, well, he's worked with them all. And he certainly did produce and record a lot of the artists in the in their heyday, but he's a very talented club entertainer and performer, getting many, many awards. We'll have his music in just a moment on Good Morning Country.
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If you want to save your soul from hell riding on a range, then kind of change your ways today, or with us you will ride to try to catch the devil's herd across these endless

Cole Millington there, and my didgeridoo. Prior to that, we had North to Alaska, and back in the saddle again, and we opened up with Ghost Riders in the Sky. Folks, we're about 12 minutes off the news and weather. If you're departing top of the hour, thanks for your company. Have a safe, enjoyable day, and I look forward to your company again tomorrow, Wednesday, and we'll do it all again. In the meantime, to continue with Cole Millington's catalogue, this is an old classic done Cole Millington style. We'll follow it up with that very sad tale of Five Mates Crossing, a true story from down in the Riverina. Five mates going to footy and got cleaned up on a railway crossing. And a little bit of Johnny Cash should take us... Johnny Cash music by Cole Millington should take us through to the news and weather.

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2: Good morning, I'm Laura Devoy. Israel has criticised the Australian Labor Party's proposed position on Israel and Palestine ahead of its national conference. The draft position proposes opposition to illegal settlement activity and support for the International Criminal Court, which has issued an arrest warrant for Israeli Prime Minister Benjamin Netanyahu. In a four-page statement released late yesterday, the Israeli embassy in Canberra said Israeli settlements were not violating international law and criticised Australia's recognition of a Palestinian state. US President Donald Trump has vowed to punish Iran for the death of three American soldiers in the Middle East. Here's the BBC's Frank Gardner.
3: For nine consecutive nights now, the US has pummeled Iran's remaining coastal drone, missile and radar bases, as well as targets further inland. Iran, which has a seemingly inexhaustible supply of missiles, keeps punching back, targeting both US military bases and civilian infrastructure in eight Arab states across the Middle East. This war is proving ever more unpopular with the US public. The longer it goes on, the greater the damage to the world's economy and the more pressure on Washington to seek a lasting deal that Iran will accept.
2: Andy Burnham says his appointment as Prime Minister is a circuit-breaker moment for Britain. Just weeks after re-entering Parliament, Mr. Burnham became the UK's 59th Prime Minister. In his first speech outside No. 10 Downing Street, he acknowledged he was the 7th PM in 10 years and said it was a moment for reflection and new resolution. Mr. Burnham says he wants to change politics.
4: In the 1980s, Britain took some wrong turns. Political power was centralised. Economic power privatised, large parts of the country deindustrialised, and they still haven't recovered. Many feel as though they're still in decline.
2: A teenage boy has been charged after a fire in a high school in the New South Wales Central West. Emergency services were called to Cowra High School just after 7 PM yesterday to reports of a fire. The blaze was contained to an administration block but caused extensive damage. Police allege a 17-year-old boy, who was a former student of the school, broke into the premises and lit the fire, filmed the incident and uploaded the footage to social media. He will front court today. The Australian Firefighters Climate Alliance has raised concerns over misinformation around firefighting near high-voltage transmission lines. Lewis Donaldson has the details.
5: The group says some firefighters in Victoria's rural west have stated there was no way they would attend a fire on a property caused by the VNI West high-voltage transmission line because of danger caused by smoke and the possibility of lines shorting. Spokesperson Cam Walker says protocols are in place regarding how firefighting occurs around high-voltage power lines or tall structures, and that refusing to attend a fire near these lines would potentially put the community at risk. He says Country Fire Authority protocols dictate crews should not work close to a fire passing under the lines, but stand at a safe distance.
2: Turning to sport, Darcy Fogarty's three-match ban for striking has been upheld at the AFL Tribunal. The incident, which concussed Sydney's Harry Cunningham, was graded careless conduct, severe impact and high contact. At the Tribunal last night, Adelaide argued it was a high tackle rather than a strike, but the panel disagreed. Fogarty will miss the Crows matches against Collingwood, Essendon and Richmond.
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7: Very good morning to you as you're waking around Australia on this Tuesday morning. It is the 21st of July. We'll look at the weather for the around Australia in just a moment, and then we'll get back to a music mix as we go back in time to the archives, a lot of them, and music that we haven't played in a long time, but it was heard previously on Good Morning Country at some stage. It's from the library and that library is extensive. So, with that in mind, the music mix is a beauty. Firstly, we'll look at the weather on this Tuesday morning.
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7: In Brisbane, partly cloudy, a shower or two, and 23. Sydney, mostly sunny, 20. In Canberra, minus 2 overnight, 15 the top. Morning frost, mostly sunny day. Melbourne, 16 and partly cloudy. In Hobart, you've got a partly cloudy day, a shower or two, 15. Adelaide, 17 and partly cloudy. In Perth, partly cloudy, a shower or two, 18. Alice Springs, mostly sunny, 22. Into Queensland, Cairns, partly cloudy, a shower or two, 27. Townsville, partly cloudy, a possible shower, 27. And Mackay, cloudy, a shower or two, 23. Rockhampton, 26 and mostly sunny. Hervey Bay, partly cloudy, possible shower, 22. And Gander, partly cloudy, possible shower, 25. Into New South Wales, Armidale, partly cloudy, 17, Orange, 0 overnight, 15 the top, morning frost, mostly sunny day, Yass, also 0 overnight, and 15 today, morning fog and frost, mostly sunny day. Young, you've got morning frost, mostly sunny, 15, and Cooma, not as cold as yesterday, but minus 3 overnight. Morning fog and frost, and mostly sunny day. You've got a top of 16. Batemans Bay, mostly sunny, 18, and Bega, 0 overnight. 18 the top, morning frost, mostly sunny day, while Griffith, mostly sunny, 18. Into Victoria, Mildura, morning fog, then mostly sunny day, 19. Now Swan Hill and Shepparton, both morning fog and a partly cloudy day, 15 in both centres. Bansdale, 17 and mostly sunny. Horsham, early fog, cloudy day, 13. Warrnambool, cloudy, 15. Into South Australia, and Mount Gambier, cloudy with a shower or two, 15. Port Pirie, partly cloudy, 18. And Ceduna, 19 and partly cloudy. Into Tasmania, Nubina, partly cloudy, a shower or two, 13. Yeovil, partly cloudy, showers easing, 15. And Oatlands, cloudy, a shower or two, 13. In the Territory, Darwin, sunny and 30. Moving to WA, Albany, cloudy, a shower or two, 15. Bunbury, partly cloudy, a shower or two, 16. Karratha, sunny, 28. Newman, sunny, 26. Kununurra, sunny, 29. And Broome, sunny, 31. Here in Harrington and Taree on the mid-north coast of New South Wales, partly cloudy, light winds, and a top of 21. You're up to date with news, sport and weather. Back to that music mix in just a moment.
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13: Hi, this is TC Cassidy, and I'm having breakfast with Walshy on Good Morning Country.

They were known as the Buckleys, and they were very popular around Tamworth and festivals. That was a track called Woodstock 69. Prior to that, T.C. Cassidy, at a very young age, around 16, when she released Honey Lately and I Want to Be a Country Singer, and was a Female Artist of the Year, Golden Guitar finalist, at the age of 16. Folks, heading to the news and weather, and Terry Gordon's got an extensive catalogue, which we played these three tracks quite regularly on Good Morning Country.

coming back. 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

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A beer and pie would cost $2.10. I was still in love with Mavis Brown.

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3: Good morning, I'm Laura Devoy. Israel has criticised the Australian Labor Party's proposed position on Israel and Palestine ahead of its national conference. The draft position proposes opposition to illegal settlement activity and support for the International Criminal Court, which has issued an arrest warrant for Israeli Prime Minister Benjamin Netanyahu. In a four-page statement released late yesterday, the Israeli embassy in Canberra said Israeli settlements were not violating international law and criticised Australia's recognition of a Palestinian state. US President Donald Trump has vowed to punish Iran for the death of three American soldiers in the Middle East. Here's the BBC's Frank Gardner.
4: For nine consecutive nights now, the US has pummeled Iran's remaining coastal drone, missile and radar bases, as well as targets further inland. Iran, which has a seemingly inexhaustible supply of missiles, keeps punching back, targeting both US military bases and civilian infrastructure in eight Arab states across the Middle East. This war is proving ever more unpopular with the US public. The longer it goes on, the greater the damage to the world's economy and the more pressure on Washington to seek a lasting deal that Iran will accept.
3: Andy Burnham says his appointment as Prime Minister is a circuit-breaker moment for Britain. Just weeks after re-entering Parliament, Mr. Burnham became the UK's 59th Prime Minister. In his first speech outside No. 10 Downing Street, he acknowledged he was the seventh PM in 10 years and said it was a moment for reflection and new resolution. Mr. Burnham says he wants to change politics.
5: In the 1980s, Britain took some wrong turns. Political power was centralised, economic power privatised, large parts of the country deindustrialised, and they still haven't recovered. Many feel as though they're still in decline.
3: A teenage boy has been charged after a fire in a high school in the New South Wales Central West. Emergency services were called to Cowra High School just after 7 p.m. yesterday to reports of a fire. The blaze was contained to an administration block but caused extensive damage. Police allege a 17-year-old boy, who was a former student of the school, broke into the premises and lit the fire, filmed the incident and uploaded the footage to social media. He will front court today. The Australian Firefighters Climate Alliance has raised concerns over misinformation around firefighting near high-voltage transmission lines. Lewis Donaldson has the details.
6: The group says some firefighters in Victoria's rural west have stated there was no way they would attend a fire on a property caused by the VNI West high-voltage transmission line because of danger caused by smoke and the possibility of lines shorting. Spokesperson Cam Walker says protocols are in place regarding how firefighting occurs around high-voltage power lines or tall structures, and that refusing to attend a fire near these lines would potentially put the community at risk. He says Country Fire Authority protocols dictate crews should not work close to a fire passing under the lines, but stand at a safe distance.
3: Turning to sport, Darcy Fogarty's three-match ban for striking has been upheld at the AFL Tribunal. The incident, which concussed Sydney's Harry Cunningham, was graded careless conduct, severe impact and high contact. At the Tribunal last night, Adelaide argued it was a high tackle rather than a strike, but the panel disagreed. Fogarty will miss the Crows matches against Collingwood, Essendon and Richmond.
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0: Very good morning to you as you're waking around Australia on this Tuesday morning. It is the 21st day of July. Folks, we've got our CD giveaway coming up in just a moment. Please hold the phones. I will give you the cue to call at the appropriate time, and you'll have plenty of time. And also, no phone calls during the news and weather to follow. We'll also give you the cue after that weather. It is Walshy on the wireless. Good morning. And let's have a look at the weather around Australia on this Tuesday morning.
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0: In Brisbane, mostly partly cloudy and a shower or two, 23. Sydney, mostly sunny, 20. And Canberra, morning frost, mostly sunny day, 15. Melbourne, partly cloudy, 16. And Hobart, partly cloudy, a shower or two, 15. Adelaide, partly cloudy, 17. And Perth, partly cloudy, a shower or two, 18. Alice Springs, mostly sunny, 22. Into Queensland, Cairns, partly cloudy, a shower or two, 27. Townsville, partly cloudy, possible shower, 27. And Mackay, cloudy, a shower or two, 23. Rockhampton, 26 and mostly sunny, while Hervey Bay, partly cloudy, possible shower, 22. And Gander, partly cloudy, possible shower, 25. Into New South Wales, Armidale, 17 and partly cloudy. Orange, morning frost, mostly sunny day, 15. Yes, morning fog and frost, mostly sunny day, 15. 15 also for Young, with morning frost, mostly sunny day. And Cooma, morning frost, mostly sunny day. And a top of 16, Batemans Bay, mostly sunny 18. And Bega, morning frost, mostly sunny day 18 also. In Griffith, 18 and mostly sunny. Into Victoria, Mildura, morning fog, then mostly sunny day 19. Swan Hill and Shepparton, both morning fog, partly cloudy day and 15. Bansdale, 17 and mostly sunny. And Horsham, early fog, cloudy day 13 the top. Warrnambool, cloudy 15. Into South Australia and Mount Gambier, cloudy, a shower or two, 15. Port Pirie, partly cloudy, 18. And Ceduna, partly cloudy, 19. In Tasmania, Noobina, partly cloudy, a shower or two, 13. Newinville, partly cloudy, showers easing, 15. And Oatlands, cloudy, a shower or two, 13. In the Territory, Darwin, sunny and 30. Moving to WA, Albany, cloudy, a shower or two, 15. Bunbury, partly cloudy, a shower or two, 16. Karratha, sunny, 28. Newman, 26 and sunny. And Kununurra today, 29 and sunny. And Broome, 31 and sunny. Here in Harrington and Taree on the mid-north coast of New South Wales, partly cloudy, light winds and a top of 21. You are up to date with news, sport and weather, and we'll head towards the next bulletin around 22 minutes away. CD giveaway coming up. Remember, please, hold the phones. I'll give you the cue to call.
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0: Our CD giveaway this morning comes from James Keith. Now, James is a member of the Mortimer family and works under his given names, James Keith, leaving Mortimer out. It's an autographed copy of Life is Good Today. The album contains 13 tracks, all from the pen of James Keith. Now, James, like his family, the Mortimers, have a background in rugby league, and after playing rugby league in the early days, he moved back to Western New South Wales to help the family establish a vineyard. Once complete, it was time to head back to the city and to the northern beaches of Sydney to pursue this musical journey. This album is a combination of that dream. We'll feature two of the tracks. Hold the phones, I'll give you the cue to call. We'll feature Love of My Life, and we'll follow it up with Reason to Believe. Here's the double play from our CD giveaway from James Keith.

That's our two tracks from the album Life is Good Today, and we opened up with track 10, and that's Love of My Life, all about the children, and track 3, Reason to Believe. Now, folks, if you're departing, thank you for your company this morning. I'll be back, God willing, tomorrow, Wednesday, from the bunker here in Arrington. And don't forget, Thursday, Heather Farrell from Horsham. But I'll be back tomorrow from 5. I hope you can join me. And for the music to take us to the news and weather, the lovely Lee family. And, well, she's now known as Rachel Whitchurch, but she was one of the Lee family, and they were popular at Tamworth. And we've got a couple from Tall Timber. They were a bush outfit that we featured in the early days. They'll take us to news and weather. We'll open up the phones right now. 0488 677 645. 0488 677 645. You've got 10 minutes before that news and weather, folks.

16 put them in. I know how cold it gets down there. I don't know how they live like that. Grand and Grandpa living in a split slab hut.

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2: Good morning, I'm Laura Devoy. The final hearings of a legal challenge to Woodside's Northwest Shelf extension begin in Melbourne today. Shannon Kirkwood has the details.
3: Friends of Australian Rock Art is challenging the federal government's approvals, which enable the continuation of Woodside's LNG export facility until 2070. The group says it thought by securing National Heritage listing for the Murujuga Rock Art, it would protect it from the impacts of industry. It will argue the minister made legal errors in the way economic benefits of the project were considered, as well as how the industrial emissions to the rock art were assessed. Lawyers will also question the way Woodside's feasibility of pollution controls were considered. The hearings are due to begin this morning and will also be heard together with a separate challenge brought by the Australian Conservation Foundation.
2: Members of the Adas Israel Synagogue, which was targeted in an anti-Semitic attack in 2024, will today front the Royal Commission on Anti-Semitism and Social Cohesion. ASIO says the firebombing of the synagogue in Melbourne was orchestrated by Iran. Three people have been charged. Board member Benjamin Klein is slated to appear at the Royal Commission today. Rabbis from South Sydney Synagogue and Central Synagogue in Bondi Junction are also listed as witnesses. Palestinian-Australian author Randa Abdel Fattah has launched legal action after withdrawing from last year's Bendigo Writers' Festival. Her withdrawal came after a code of conduct asked participants to avoid language or topics that could be considered inflammatory, divisive or disrespectful. Dozens of writers ended up withdrawing and the festival was cancelled.
4: Today I filed a discrimination claim under Victoria's Equal Opportunity Act against La Trobe University and Bendigo Council because universities and cultural institutions must be held accountable for their discrimination and anti-Palestinian racism.
2: In a video posted to social media last night, Ms. Abdel Fattah also said she would not pursue a defamation case against South Australian Premier Peter Malinauskas because doing so would carry prohibitive cost and risk. Australian researchers have found a new biomarker for blood cancer which could help identify high-risk patients. Multiple myeloma is the second most common blood cancer worldwide and is incurable. Researchers from Adelaide University and SA Pathology found high levels of a protein are strongly associated with significantly shorter survival in patients with multiple myeloma. They say the protein has the potential to become an additional tool which helps better predict how a patient's disease will behave, allowing clinicians to tailor treatment accordingly. The Iran-backed Houthi rebels in Yemen have announced a maritime blockade on Saudi Arabia. In a statement, a spokesperson for the militant group said it was acting in response to what it called Saudi Arabia's oppressive siege on Yemen, dating back to 2014. It comes after Yemen's main international airport was bombed last week. The Houthis say they're targeting the Bab el-Mandeb Strait, which provides access to the Red Sea. Authorities in Canada are calling on US President Donald Trump to help them control wildfires rather than threaten tariffs. Mr. Trump told Prime Minister Mark Carney to get the fires under control on Monday, as the smoke has resulted in poor air quality in the US. Turning to sport, three players will be challenging suspensions at the NRL judiciary tonight. West Tigers half Adam Dewey has pleaded guilty to a high tackle but is contesting the severity of the charge. He risks a two-game ban if unsuccessful. His teammate Latu Fainu has pleaded not guilty to dangerous contact and would be banned for three matches if he fails to prove his case. South Sydney Rabbitohs forward David Fifita is also seeking to downgrade a dangerous contact charge.
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11: Budjeri Mullumwell, that's good morning in our local Darug language. My name is Lex Dad and I'm a local Darug man. We share country up here in the Blue Mountains with the Gundungurra people. I'd like to pay respects to our elders, both past and present. I'd like to pay respects to our young people who are emerging elders. I'd like to pay respects to Pamawiyunga, Mother Earth, and Father Sky, Bayami. And I say in our local Darug language, Warami Miriga Darug Nyura. Welcome, friends, to Darug country, and Yanana Budri Gumara. May we all walk with good spirit, with patience, humility, and respect from one another. Didjirigora, and thank you.
12: It's hip, it's lit, it's bussin'. It's your breakfast soundtrack every Tuesday and Friday from 7 a.m. with your host, CP Murphy.
13: Yes, and a very good morning to you. How are you doing? It is glorious up here at Cape Town HQ. Very magical, like there's enough frost on the grass, the sky's blue and the clouds are pink, and it's not so cold, even though it's 2 degrees. It's getting a quite toasty 18 degrees by about lunchtime. And that's happening right across from Lithgowia down to Penrith. And yeah, beautiful day. Trains are on time. Planes are on time. And there are no accidents to report on the roads. So let's just get into a little bit of Stevie Wonder. I hope you're feeling happy. And here you are with You Are the Sunshine of My Life.

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1: Yes, we love the family. It's just, it's our local. And this Sunday, they're having their karaoke from 1 till 4. So they're quite sort of reasonable hours. You don't have to get smashed with the fake confidence with your big, long whiskey mules or whatever. It's 1 till 4, and it's a lot of joy, a lot of fun, and it's a big vibe. And guess what? We have our barbecue, our sausage sizzle at Bunnings on that Sunday. So you can go and get a sausage sizzle beforehand with a little bit of Yuletide love, because it is Yuletide week, and we'll put the magic ingredient in that to make you sing from your heart at the family for karaoke. Right, okay, it's nearly 18 minutes past 7 o'clock on this Tuesday, the 21st of July, and I did want to tell you that the trains are on time, but I found one that's 4 minutes late, and that's coming from Bathurst and going to the airport. So just be mindful of that, because it'll run through all the Blue Mountain stations. And advice to anyone who's taking the train to the airport, allow an extra 10 minutes due to vandalism of signalling equipment around Minto and Ingleburn. It's affecting the airport and the southern lines. Okay, let's continue on with something beautiful from Dave Grohl and Nora Jones. It's a collaboration. It's a bit of a bossa nova number for the Foo Fighters. It's called Virginia Moon.

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She says, hey babe, take a walk on the wild side.

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New York City is the place where they said, hey babe, take a walk on the wild.

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1: Good morning, I'm Laura Devoy. The final hearings of a legal challenge to Woodside's Northwest Shelf extension begin in Melbourne today. Shannon Kirkwood has the details.
2: Friends of Australian Rock Art is challenging the federal government's approvals, which enable the continuation of Woodside's LNG export facility until 2070. The group says it thought by securing National Heritage listing for the Murujuga Rock Art, it would protect it from the impacts of industry. It will argue the minister made legal errors in the way economic benefits of the project were considered, as well as how the industrial emissions to the rock art were assessed. Lawyers will also question the way Woodside's feasibility of pollution controls were considered. The hearings are due to begin this morning and will also be heard together with a separate challenge brought by the Australian Conservation Foundation.
1: Members of the Adas Israel Synagogue, which was targeted in an anti-Semitic attack in 2024, will today front the Royal Commission on Anti-Semitism and Social Cohesion. ASIO says the firebombing of the synagogue in Melbourne was orchestrated by Iran. Three people have been charged. Board member Benjamin Klein is slated to appear at the Royal Commission today. Rabbis from South Sydney Synagogue and Central Synagogue in Bondi Junction are also listed as witnesses. Palestinian-Australian author Randa Abdel Fattah has launched legal action after withdrawing from last year's Bendigo Writers' Festival. Her withdrawal came after a code of conduct asked participants to avoid language or topics that could be considered inflammatory, divisive or disrespectful. Dozens of writers ended up withdrawing and the festival was cancelled.
3: Today I filed a discrimination claim under Victoria's Equal Opportunity Act against La Trobe University and Bendigo Council because universities and cultural institutions must be held accountable for their discrimination and anti-Palestinian racism.
1: In a video posted to social media last night, Ms. Abdel Fattah also said she would not pursue a defamation case against South Australian Premier Peter Malinauskas because doing so would carry prohibitive cost and risk. Australian researchers have found a new biomarker for blood cancer which could help identify high-risk patients. Multiple myeloma is the second most common blood cancer worldwide and is incurable. Researchers from Adelaide University and SA Pathology found high levels of a protein are strongly associated with significantly shorter survival in patients with multiple myeloma. They say the protein has the potential to become an additional tool which helps better predict how a patient's disease will behave, allowing clinicians to tailor treatment accordingly. The Iran-backed Houthi rebels in Yemen have announced a maritime blockade on Saudi Arabia. In a statement, a spokesperson for the militant group said it was acting in response to what it called Saudi Arabia's oppressive siege on Yemen, dating back to 2014. It comes after Yemen's main international airport was bombed last week. The Houthis say they're targeting the Bab el-Mandeb Strait, which provides access to the Red Sea. Authorities in Canada are calling on US President Donald Trump to help them control wildfires rather than threaten tariffs. Mr. Trump told Prime Minister Mark Carney to get the fires under control on Monday, as the smoke has resulted in poor air quality in the US. Turning to sport, three players will be challenging suspensions at the NRL judiciary tonight. West Tigers half Adam Dewey has pleaded guilty to a high tackle but is contesting the severity of the charge. He risks a two-game ban if unsuccessful. His teammate Latu Fainu has pleaded not guilty to dangerous contact and would be banned for three matches if he fails to prove his case. South Sydney Rabbitohs forward David Fifita is also seeking to downgrade a dangerous contact charge.
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4: It's 7:34 a.m. here at Radio Blue Mountains, 89.1 FM, and it's a pleasure to be with you today. It's Caroline C.P. Murphy, and I'll be with you for the next hour and a half. And today, the Apollo 2 moon landing, where Neil Armstrong became the first human to walk on the moon, happened. So yes, there'll be a lot of sort of spacey moon-themed songs that I'll be playing today. And who else is having World Cup withdrawals? I think I am, but I was the only one in my family who was rooting for Spain, so my victory is very sweet and I'm very happy that Spain won the World Cup.
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0: That was Sergio Mendes in Brazil 66 with cinnamon and clove. Two beautiful ingredients that you'd be putting into your mulled wine to celebrate Yule Fest or any time in winter. It's a beautiful scent that fills the house. Add a little bit of orange peel, star anise, splash of brandy. Boom. The aromas are just divine. That's a lot. There's a lot of Yule Fest brunches and lunches and dinners that are happening across the Blue Mountains this weekend because it's the last Saturday in July. So, celebrating Yule Fest, which, would you believe, originated up here. I'm going to tell you who and how and what and why after the 9 o'clock. No, sorry. Oops, 8 o'clock news. You're with Caroline C.P. Murphy, I think. Oops. Gosh. All right, okay. We've got 5 seconds before the 8 o'clock news. I'll be back with you on the other side.
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2: Good morning, I'm Laura Devoy. Federal court hearings will get underway today as conservation groups oppose the extension of Woodside's Northwest Shelf in Western Australia's Pilbara. The Australian Conservation Foundation and Friends of Australian Rock Art claim it will heavily contribute to adverse climate change impacts and would harm 40,000-year-old rock art. They say the Federal Environment Minister failed to assess the economic and social harms when approving the 40-year extension. Woodside will argue the approval followed a comprehensive and extended assessment. Aboriginal and Torres Strait Islander listeners are advised the following story contains the name of an Indigenous person who has died. Controversial proposed changes to the Northern Territory's child protection legislation will be debated in Parliament today. The bill was introduced in May, a month after the alleged murder of 5-year-old Kumanjai little baby in Alice Springs. The proposed changes would make it easier for Indigenous children to be permanently placed with non-Indigenous carers. Aboriginal health, human rights and legal groups oppose the legislation. Meantime, a review of the NT's child protection system is expected to be published today. The review was announced in the wake of Kumanjai little baby's death and revelations numerous notifications about her welfare were made to the Department of Children and Families in the weeks prior. Australia is taking part in discussions in the Philippines today on regional security and other matters. With more, Shannon Kirkwood.
3: Foreign Affairs Minister Penny Wong is in Manila for a series of ASEAN meetings. Today, she will be at the 59th ASEAN Regional Forum Foreign Ministers meeting. Australia is expected to be joined by a host of other nations, including Japan, South Korea, and the United States, to discuss regional security, geopolitical developments and economic cooperation. She says she's looking forward to highlighting the importance of an ASEAN-led response to building regional resilience, addressing regional challenges and reinforcing rules and norms. This year's theme is Navigating Our Future Together.
2: A teenager will face court today charged in relation to a fire in a high school in the New South Wales Central West. Emergency services were called to Cowra High School just after 7 p.m. yesterday to reports of a fire. An administration block sustained significant damage while smoke caused damage to some other buildings. Police allege a 17-year-old boy who was a former student of the school broke into the premises and lit the fire, filmed the incident and uploaded the footage to social media. New British Prime Minister Andy Burnham has promised a new political and economic model. Mr. Burnham took the top job overnight, becoming the UK's 59th Prime Minister and 6th in 10 years. In his first speech outside No. 10 Downing Street, Mr. Burnham said his appointment was a circuit breaker moment for Britain. He says he wants to change politics.
4: We will make this moment a circuit breaker for Britain, bringing forward the biggest changes in the last 40 years. A new political model and a new economic model.
2: Turning to sport, Darcy Fogarty's 3-match ban for striking has been upheld at the AFL Tribunal. The incident, which concussed Sydney's Harry Cunningham, was graded careless conduct, severe impact and high contact. At the Tribunal last night, Adelaide argued it was a high tackle rather than a strike, but the panel disagreed. Fogarty will miss the Crows matches against Collingwood, Essendon and Richmond.
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0: Well, that came up quickly. So, yeah, the Twilight Markets, that's on the 25th of July. And there are lots of other things that are happening on the 25th of July. Just let me get my Christmas background music ready for you. Oh, she's really soft. It's Brenda Lee. She's coming up. Here she comes. Oh, there she goes. Yeah, no, I don't want to confuse anybody. It's not December. We are still in July, but it's Yule Fest. So getting into the spirit of things, I did a little roundup of what's happening around the Blue Mountains where you can go for a feast, unless, of course, you're going to be at home setting the table with your ivy and your candles and you'll make a traditional roast dinner with crispy duck fat potatoes and a really rich chocolate self-saucing pudding and, of course, the mulled wine. And but if not, you can go to Bygone Beauties, the famous little teapot museum in Lura. They're having daily lunches from 12:30 this week. And our friends at Fairmont Resort are hosting a Yule Fest on Saturdays in their grand ballroom with a lavish buffet and live entertainment. So that'll be this Saturday, the 25th of July. And what else? The Carrington's Grand Heritage Setting is featuring a multi-course festive gala dinner. So, this is what I found out, which I thought was quite interesting. Did you know that it was the Mountain Heritage Hotel here in Katoomba who are the founders of Yule Fest in Australia? Yes, they seem to have come up with the idea, and they're part of the festivities too, of course, hosting a five-course Christmas dinner this Saturday with Santa and live music. So there's something for everybody. And you know what? Even if you're not into Christmas, get in the idea. Just get into the vibe of celebrating something. Have a reason to celebrate. That's a good enough reason too, isn't it?
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0: Right, and the weather update in Lithgowia, it's going to peak at, Lithgowia and Katoomba. Both will be a toasty 18 degrees today by lunchtime. 18 degrees, wow. Okay, and down the mid-mountains in Springwood, 19 degrees, and the lowlanders in Penrith will be 19 degrees as well. Trains are on time. There's no incidents to report on the GWY. It looks okay. And that's it for the updates. So you're with Caroline C.P. Murphy. 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And it's 808. Ooh, isn't that the name of a song? But this is Little River Band reminiscing.

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4: Okay, are you ready for 9 minutes of an absolute space age song? It was the winner of a Grammy in 1974. It's by a Brazilian composer. It's called Also Sprach Zarathustra. And it ties very much in with the Apollo 2 landing on the moon. This is by Diodato. It's pretty epic.

0: Okay, your classical listeners might realize that, oh, I recognize that from Richard Strauss, who wrote in 1896, Also sprach Zarathustra, but it was used for Stanley Kubrick's very iconic epic science fiction movie, 2001 Space Odyssey, and it was a really incredible opening shot. I mean, if anything, just look at the opening and this music together combined is like a celestial event in itself. When you just put the two things together and it just fits. So yeah, that was a 2001 Space Odyssey. I remember as a little girl, my parents went to see it at Hoyt's in George Street, and it was like a big screen. It wasn't quite IMAX, but it was all a big screen. And my mother got dressed up for the event. It was like they got dressed up to go and see the movies, or at least my mother did. My dad was just always very cool in his cords and his Super 8 camera, which he did not wear as an accessory. But yeah, my dear parents, I remember them seeing it and they were blown away by it. Maybe they were blown away about how long the movie was and it was all in space. That was just a new thing at the time. Right, it's 8:27 here at Radio Blue Mountains and we're going to hear from another sponsor.
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boogie bugle boy of Company B. And when he plays boogie woogie bugle, he was busy as a buzz bee. And when he plays, he makes the company jump ahead to the bar. He's a boogie woogie bugle boy of Company B.

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1: Good morning, I'm Laura Devoy. Federal court hearings will get underway today as conservation groups oppose the extension of Woodside's Northwest Shelf in Western Australia's Pilbara. The Australian Conservation Foundation and Friends of Australian Rock Art claim it will heavily contribute to adverse climate change impacts and would harm 40,000-year-old rock art. They say the Federal Environment Minister failed to assess the economic and social harms when approving the 40-year extension. Woodside will argue the approval followed a comprehensive and extended assessment. Aboriginal and Torres Strait Islander listeners are advised the following story contains the name of an Indigenous person who has died. Controversial proposed changes to the Northern Territory's child protection legislation will be debated in Parliament today. The bill was introduced in May, a month after the alleged murder of 5-year-old Kumanjai little baby in Alice Springs. The proposed changes would make it easier for Indigenous children to be permanently placed with non-Indigenous carers. Aboriginal health, human rights and legal groups oppose the legislation. Meantime, a review of the NT's child protection system is expected to be published today. The review was announced in the wake of Kumanjai little baby's death and revelations. Numerous notifications about her welfare were made to the Department of Children and Families in the weeks prior. Australia is taking part in discussions in the Philippines today on regional security and other matters. With more, Shannon Kirkwood.
2: Foreign Affairs Minister Penny Wong is in Manila for a series of ASEAN meetings. Today, she will be at the 59th ASEAN Regional Forum Foreign Ministers meeting. Australia is expected to be joined by a host of other nations, including Japan, South Korea, and the United States, to discuss regional security, geopolitical developments and economic cooperation. She says she's looking forward to highlighting the importance of an ASEAN-led response to building regional resilience, addressing regional challenges and reinforcing rules and norms. This year's theme is Navigating Our Future Together.
1: A teenager will face court today charged in relation to a fire in a high school in the New South Wales Central West. Emergency services were called to Cowra High School just after 7 p.m. yesterday to reports of a fire. An administration block sustained significant damage while smoke caused damage to some other buildings. Police allege a 17-year-old boy who was a former student of the school broke into the premises and lit the fire, filmed the incident and uploaded the footage to social media. New British Prime Minister Andy Burnham has promised a new political and economic model. Mr. Burnham took the top job overnight, becoming the UK's 59th Prime Minister and 6th in 10 years. In his first speech outside No. 10 Downing Street, Mr. Burnham said his appointment was a circuit breaker moment for Britain. He says he wants to change politics.
3: We will make this moment a circuit breaker for Britain, bringing forward the biggest changes in the last 40 years, a new political model and a new economic model.
1: Turning to sport, Darcy Fogarty's 3-match ban for striking has been upheld at the AFL Tribunal. The incident, which concussed Sydney's Harry Cunningham, was graded careless conduct, severe impact and high contact. At the Tribunal last night, Adelaide argued it was a high tackle rather than a strike, but the panel disagreed. Fogarty will miss the Crows matches against Collingwood, Essendon and Richmond.
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8: Okay, this handsome old gypsy is going to go on tour, and this is Going to Make You a Star by David Essex.

Okay, it's 10 to 8 here, 10 to 9 on Tuesday, the 21st of July, 2026. Here for another 7 little minutes. I hope you enjoyed the 2 hours that I had with you, and I hope you have an amazing day. It's beautiful. It's magical. It's one of those great days, and it's going to be a nice, toasty 18 degrees. So enjoy it. And here's Daft Punk with Pharrell.

Okay, I just got a call in asking me to back announce the last few tracks. And, oh, well, yeah, I might need these glasses. Right, so, yeah, Get Lucky, Daft Punk, Pharrell. Before that was Space Age Love Song by Flock of Haircuts. Really bad joke. Yeah, I know. Flock of Seagulls. Gonna Make You a Star, David Essex. Time and Space, White Light by Groove Armada and produced by our one and only Nick Littlemore from Pinal. Big shout out, Nick. And at the top of that was I Don't Need Anyone by Kylie. That song was introduced to me by Colin and Django, who host Strangers in the Night, 10 o'clock on a Friday night, and they are just awesome. I love them and their crazy sets. Such interesting music, and the way they speed and slow up music and tunes, it's phenomenal. You should check it out. Right, I'm out of here. Catchy's already walked in, and I'm just going to blow your mind with I Travel by Simple Minds, and that's for you, Brad. Bye.

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1: Good morning, I'm Laura Devoy. The Royal Commission on Anti-Semitism and Social Cohesion will continue to probe security arrangements for the Jewish community. Members of synagogues in Melbourne and Sydney, including the Adas Israel Synagogue, which was firebombed in 2024, will appear at the inquiry today. ASIO says the firebombing was orchestrated by Iran and three people have been charged. Representatives of several Jewish schools and of Victoria Police will also give evidence today. New research has found antibiotic resistance is increasing in dozens of countries. Researchers say it's one of the biggest threats to children's health globally. Shannon Kirkwood reports.
2: Antimicrobial resistance occurs when bacteria evolve to withstand antibiotic treatment. A study led by the Murdoch Children's Research Institute and the University of Sydney looked at more than 106,000 samples from children in 82 countries. It found antibiotic resistance increased in every region between 2004 and 2022. Resistance was especially high in ICUs, children under two, and those with sepsis and respiratory infections. Researchers say their findings highlight the need for tailored antimicrobial stewardship.
1: The US has slapped additional 50% tariffs on some Canadian imports. The White House says it's taking action to hold Canada accountable for its continued discrimination against and unreasonable and unequal treatment of US commerce. US President Donald Trump threatened more tariffs on Canada yesterday after smoke from wildfires drifted over the US and caused poor air quality. At least 10 people have died in a Russian strike on a vessel loaded with grain near the Ukrainian port city of Odessa. Meantime, Russia says 10 people were injured in Ukrainian strikes on Moscow. Tasmanians have until midnight to have a say on the proposed electoral name and boundary changes. Lewis Donaldson has more.
3: The electorate of Franklin is proposed to be named in honour of Tongalongata, a prominent Aboriginal leader and warrior in Tasmania during the 1800s. If adopted, it will be the first time in the state's history an electorate will be named after an Indigenous person, while the redistribution as a result of proposed boundary changes will result in around 114,000 people changing electorate at the next federal election. The AEC says formal submissions for these matters must be put forward by today's deadline. A public inquiry will also be held this month as part of the consultation process.
1: An Australian woman has given birth to identical quadruplets. The baby girls were delivered at the Royal Brisbane and Women's Hospital a week ago at 28 weeks and 4 days gestation. Their parents, who already had four children, conceived the girls naturally. Doctors say identical quadruplets occur in one in every 15 million pregnancies. Turning to sport, FIFA is investigating a brawl after yesterday's World Cup final. Several Spanish and Argentinian players clashed on the field after Spain won the match in extra time. FIFA says a disciplinary and ethics prosecutor has been appointed to investigate potential breaches of the FIFA disciplinary code. And three players will be challenging suspensions at the NRL judiciary today. West Tigers half Adam Dewey has pleaded guilty to a high tackle but is contesting the severity of the charge. He risks a two-game ban if unsuccessful. His teammate Latu Fainu has pleaded not guilty to dangerous contact and would be banned for three matches if he fails to prove his case. South Sydney Rabbitohs forward David Fifita is also seeking to downgrade a dangerous contact charge.
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4: Darling sisters, and good morning. Most delicious to be here in your lovely company. Thank you so much, Miss Pearl, Missy Pearl, the lovely Carolyn, and the fabulous show. Brekkie show that she puts on upon her Tuesdays and Friday mornings. Oh, the day tis more than delicious. Do take the time to step out in amongst it a little bit and get a feeling for a day that unexpected is, I think, the right terminology. Goodest ones. Good morning, good morning, good morning. And most exciting interview coming up. Please do hold the line. We shall be upon shortly.

0: Yummo. The Mighty Resonators. What a gorgeous name. Sydney band. Live blues singing You're Just Holding On. A little bit more of them to come later. May I just say, traffic tis terrific. Appears to be no issues. Thank you so much for caring for each other. Other than the big one, which is the road blockage at Victoria Pass. However, there is a bypass you can take in both directions, so don't hesitate to go where it is that you is a going. Give yourself maybe another 10 minutes perhaps each way. Weather tis delicious. Tis looking to be get to 18. Hello. No heavy breezes, etc. So weather tis most delish, darlings. So do have a frolic in it. And tis 89.1. Tis catch the lovely. Most delighted to be in your company. We have a very extraordinary young lady, if I may say so, the lovely Lucy, and her man Kyle. And although he can't unfortunately be with us today, Lucy's here and has, both of them are most proud of them. They are creating a business out of their jewellery and the tanning of hides. How most interesting is that? Good morning, goodest one. How are you?
1: I'm good. How are you today?
0: I'm good, darling. Most wonderful. Kylie, talk to me about jewellery. Tell me about your how you were captured and what it is you do.
1: Yeah, so basically I make a lot of jewellery with utilising brass, but then a lot of found materials from the earth. So I got enchanted by roadkill and the profound resources that we haven't fully tapped into as a modern society. A lot of my work is spent by the side of the highway, collecting animals that have passed, doing rituals over their bodies, praying for them, and then, supporting various breakdown processes, whether that be burying a snake in the earth to receive the bones from, or harvesting feathers, preserving wings, things like that. And then, creating items from them that are respectful to the animal and hold a bit of their essence and, working with them to kind of bring a new life, but also create beautiful, unique jewellery that, you can't find anywhere else and shouldn't really be mass marketed or mass produced, to be honest, as well.
0: Yes, yes. May I say, with the deepest respect, thank you so much for that entire process, in particular, and those, if you are travelling on roads and you do see a dead little one on the road or on the side of the road, have the presence of mind to at least take them off the road, put them in amongst some lovely leaves or under a tree, or if you have the time to bury them, to do a prayer of thanks over what they've done. That is so moving, Kylie. I deeply respect you for that.
1: Thank you.
0: And that you're bringing then what it is

0: But I like big statement jewelry. So I think
1: Yes.
0: you can agree with that because I
1: Oh,
0: saw that you were
1: yes.
0: wearing your beautiful sewing bobbins, which gave me a lot of inspiration when I saw you on the street that day.
1: But yes,
0: So.
1: That of course I think our earrings should sing a song. And including gentlemen, and recently I interviewed a jeweler who makes individual pieces, and he said what's interesting, what the trend is of late is men wanting to wear more interesting jewellery. And I thought, how wonderful.
0: Yeah, I've actually received a few commissions and interest of men in my work as well. So I was actually recently gifted by an employer at work. I was gifted dolphin teeth in an exchange for fixing a belt of hers.
1: Yes.
0: So, yeah, and so I've got this little precious silver box full of dolphin teeth, which she actually pulled out of a dolphin herself. And I've had quite a few men be like, oh, could you put that on an earring for me? Like, they sense that, that desire to adorn and to self-express more and also, to share and celebrate in that connection with the earth through what they're wearing too.
1: Yeah, that's a beautiful way to describe it too, our connection with the earth, which we all have. And how, I think the word's important that we do reflect it in our everyday life, isn't it?
0: Yeah, absolutely. Well, like our ancestors would have been, they were in connection with the animals and with all these resources for thousands of years. It's only our modern culture that seems to have forgotten about it and seems to, think they can just hit an animal and leave it there on the side of the road.
1: Of course.
0: Which one is so sad because it brings in more animals to, say feed on the kangaroo or whatever, and it puts more animal lives at risk instead of just moving it off the road.
1: Yes, please.
0: And the other thing is there might be a joey in its pouch. So if, if you keep gloves in your car at all times, you can just pop on some gloves, check the pouch, if that's something you're a bit uncomfortable with and want to protect yourself. Just if you hit an animal, moving it off the road is
1: It's respect. Yeah. It's having respect, I think, not just for the animal but for yourself too, isn't it, so you every little piece that you get must inspire you in different ways all the time?
0: Each animal holds its own medicine and there's, such profound meaning to and I actually learn a lot about the jewellery that I've made through customers. So, for instance, one of the snakes I picked up was a beautiful red-bellied black snake, absolutely massive, over 3 meters. I was standing there on the side of the road holding this huge snake and all the cars went by in traffic and I was like, oh, God, don't look at me right now. I feel so embarrassed.
1: Oh, no, how beautiful.
0: But it was absolutely stunning.
1: Go on.
0: And brought it home, buried it in dirt, did sort of my usual process. I'm a little bit woo-woo, so, I checked in to ask its spirit if it had crossed over, if it had needed anything.
1: Yes, yes.
0: And often I sing them a song.
1: Please don't call it woo-woo either. I think it's just I'm genuine.
0: Yeah.
1: It's a genuine respect for the spirit of the being that you're with.
0: Yeah.
1: But do go on.
0: Yeah, so I ask its spirit what it needs to cross over. And, often it's a song or just simply the acknowledgement is helpful, or sometimes they've already crossed and they're fine.
1: That's beautiful.
0: Yeah, but when I made the red belly, I made huge statement hoops with red belly black snake bones hanging off the bottom with a little charm just beneath it.
1: Wow.
0: Anyway, they're super gorgeous. And I had someone come up to me at a festival where I was selling this piece and she said the red belly in particular in Australian Aboriginal culture, and I'm not sure which one because I know there's a lot of different cultural groups and belief systems.
1: Yes.
0: But this woman said to me that it's deeply connected to the woman's menstrual cycle.
1: Ah.
0: So that red of the belly is seen as like the menstrual blood. So it's very symbolic of feminine power and energy and our constant regenerative process.
1: Oh, wonderful.
0: So it's like I'm simply in this

0: exploration and, learning for myself with the animals, but also I'm learning through customers and people that come through and, have a conversation on the topic. So there's a lot that I don't know as well that I'm getting to discover.
1: You're immediately taking me back to the ancient cultures, and that we would have had the respect that you're talking about then, and we would have had our own totems, our own animals, and that we would have begun to wear various pieces of that animal in out of respect too, wouldn't we? So jewellery is ancient, and probably had a deeper, a deeper meaning. Jewelry is so interesting. Somebody gives you something, therefore it has a value. But what you're talking about is having a respect for the animals too. That's most wonderful, most important, and how ancient jewelry is.
0: Absolutely. Yeah, I also feel like the different talismans can help with different things. So today I'm wearing a pair of echidna quill earrings that I made, and I made them because I felt like I needed a little bit more protective energy.
1: Okay.
0: Because where I am on the land, I had to have a conversation with my partner's father, and there's some tension in that relationship there. So I put on these spikes as a bit of a protective talisman.
1: That is a beautiful way
0: to make sure it would be okay.
1: But also that is a strength that you're giving to yourself at the same time. And when you're talking about a quill, how delicate is the work for you to make that into a piece of jewellery? Because the quill is so fine in the first place. Are you putting silver? How are you making that into a piece? That's such delicate work.
0: So the quills have different sizes. There's actually some quite large quills on an echidna as well. So I'm mostly working with the larger quills. The very little ones I struggle with immensely, and I've broken so many, like countless. I can't tell you how many I've broken. I often try to drill a little hole through the side of the quill, and I use, maybe like a 2.5 mil drill piece, so quite a small, maybe the smallest drill piece you can buy at Bunnings, because I'm not super versed in the world of tools. I'll buy the smallest drill piece I can get at Bunnings, and I will drill across through the quill, and then I will wrap wire through it or something that I can connect to the upper hoop of the earring.
1: How extraordinary, the delicacy that's involved with each different piece. And with a customer too, you must get a feeling about the person that purchases. Is that fair to say, an understanding of that person?
0: I feel like the people that are drawn to my stall or my jewellery are very, very special, like medicine women, basically. It's generally quite synchronistic. The type of person that comes across the stall and falls in love. It's something you either get or you don't. And if you get it, you just, it can be really profound.
1: And you're immersed in what could we call that, a beautiful culture. It's a better term even than that, but it is a culture, isn't it? It's a knowing.
0: Yeah, I guess it's a remembrance of a culture that's deep within the human. Has informed our way of being for thousands and thousands of years.
1: And I like that you're, for example, suggesting with each piece, if you're wanting some joy or you're wanting some quietness or you're wanting some protection, that you're listening to yourself and then wearing a piece of nature to help give you an awareness, is it?
0: Yeah, well, like you can work with the animal that you're wearing.
1: Oh, go on.
0: The piece of is how I feel about it. So, yeah, I guess that belief system would fall under the term animism, which is that, everything has spirit and we can work with everything. And then the energy of, what is created, in a talisman or jewellery for instance, it's kind of a third thing. It's not just purely the animal. It's also how the, like how me or however someone who crafted it, you know, what energy and intention they've also put into it. And then the intention that the buyer has bought it with as well.
1: Yes. Mm.
0: So all those things come into play.
1: How wonderful.
0: Yeah. But I remember one time I had a dream, and in the dream the message was very clear from my spirit that I only wanted to work with venomous snakes.
1: Yes.
0: So every time I picked up like a python or something on the road, it just hasn't felt like it's my animal to work with.
1: Yes.
0: Like I've respected it, I've honored it.
1: Yes.
0: But yeah, for me it's really been like I've got brown snake bones in front of me actually.
1: Okay.
0: And so it's that, the essence of that snake that feels so connected to that feminine power, but also that ability to be ferocious or vicious.
1: Yes.
0: Or, you know, use that venom to protect.
1: Yes.
0: And they don't lash out except in self-defense, you know.
1: Yes.
0: They're not necessarily aggressive animals.
1: Yes.
0: But like, yeah, they will protect themselves and they're not afraid to do that. And they hold this sort of, yeah, kind of like very deep sensual energy.
1: Yes.
0: And that connection to the shedding and the cycles and all the rest of it. So, yeah, for a woman wanting to tap into that energy more so in herself, maybe wearing snake bone earrings might be supportive with that at a certain stage.
1: I like that a lot. Can I just say it's most delightful to have you, but also to have your little bird who is talking in the background.
0: Oh, yes.
1: No, most beautiful.
0: I'm in a national park. A national park right now.
1: The little bird wants to have a chat too, and I love that because it's so appropriate for what we're talking about, isn't it?
0: yeah, their songs are completely woven through this conversation as well.
1: And when you're talking about bones in a snake, I'm having the – tell me, where do those – is that a spinal bone?
0: Yeah, it's the spinal bone.
1: Okay.
0: Yeah, so they have beautiful rib bones as well that sort of curve around, but generally they're too fine to work with, those rib bones,
1: okay.
0: Whereas the spinal bones, they're small but they're quite strong. Maybe about – the ones I have in front of me are about a centimetre tall, and they're very sturdy. Like I wouldn't be able to crush it with my hand.
1: Okay.
0: Yeah, and they're almost in this delicate star shape, so they're really beautiful as well.
1: Mm. Nature is shockingly brilliant, isn't it?
0: Oh, absolutely. We could never match her power.
1: And that you're talking about that the ancient cultures too, may I suggest that there were wizards and wizardesses, and this term witch has been so badly maligned. That we were, of course, equally as involved in energy and the working of it and the using of it to heal and to respect, etc. too. So I'm saying there's wizards and wizardesses.
0: Mm. Well, the word witch simply means wise woman.
1: Yes, yes. Mm. However, has been maligned. And the extraordinary, do you get drawn to bushes and plants and trees and barks, for example, too, or purely little animals?
0: No, it's definitely the plants. I've had a little bit of a introduction to a bit of herbalism.
1: Yes.
0: So yeah, there's definitely some plants that call me.
1: Yes.
0: And I really didn't believe that herbs were as powerful as they were until I was making a lot of jewelry at a friend's house and I was cutting my hands so severely, and she'd just bring me a little plantain poultice every night, plantain and calendula. And plantain is a super easy herb to identify. It has sort of like these long stemmed leaves and four veins running down the middle of it. And she would just cut it up and put it on my hands, and the next morning my hands would be basically healed. And I was like, oh, wow, okay, there is power in that, a lot of power. And, yeah, so, like, the earth is, yeah, very, very profound. But also trees as well. Like, I feel a strong resonance with the eucalyptus.
1: Oh,
0: and I use
1: yes.
0: the eucalyptus tree bark in my tanning work. So when I get an animal hide and I want to turn the – skin into leather, I'll use tree bark of certain eucalyptus species. And you can use the acacia as well. Acacia decurrens, black wattle, is particularly good for tanning, but I've just never used that one. I've just used the tallow wood. So tallow wood's more up north. And then when I'm down south, I actually can't tell you what the tree is, but it's a type of eucalyptus. I can only identify it by eye. I don't know what it's called. So
1: Can I suggest this too, that back in the culture that we were talking about, also both men and women, all of us, we would have seen the auras of animals and trees and bushes just as a matter of necessity, and that we would have been able to pluck the leaf that would heal or not, you know, by reading the vibrational energy of the plants and the trees and animals for that matter.
0: For sure. Yeah, I think our modern culture has really dulled our senses, and we've had them trained out of us over a long time.
1: Yes, but that's still the capacity still there. I suggest. So this is the most beautiful conversation. Good as listeners, 89.1, please do stay tuned. We shall be back very shortly. This is a profound sharing of us, as since we are part of the nature of that which Kylie is talking about. Please do hold the line.
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1: Oh, goodest ones, 89.1. We're talking with the lovely Kyle, her and her man. I'm sorry, we're talking with Lucy, her and her man Kyle. They make not only jewellery, but also they tan hides. No doubt the hides come from those that are already gone. Is that fair?
0: Yeah. And just collected, so no animals are harmed or hunted.
1: Yes. And so you're skinning. How are you tanning them? What are you using?
0: So we're using tree bark.
1: Ah. So,
0: yeah. So the word tanning actually comes from, well, the word tannins comes from, yeah, tanning and tannins.
1: Yes.
0: Are basically, yeah, so.
1: From the resin of the tree?
0: No, from the inner bark. So there's an outer bark layer, which doesn't have much tannins in it.
1: Yes.
0: And then there's an inner bark layer to the tree. And in there, there's a lot of tannins, and that's what the tree uses to send its nutrients from the roots up to the top. So when the tannins are really strong in a tree, or even a tea, so like English breakfast tea is strong in tannins, like black tea, the tannins are actually strong enough to create leather.
1: The tannins of a young tree are stronger than the tannins of an older tree?
0: No, the opposite is true.
1: Okay.
0: Yeah.
1: So the older the tree, the more strength the tannins gather.
0: Yeah, and it's not all species, but pretty much all plant life has some sort of tannins in it. But yeah, like if you've ever seen a tea tree lake and you see that dark, rich colour, that would be the tannins in the lake as well. So what I do is, I'll strip a little bit of bark off a tree and I'll take a certain amount. So the aboriginals...
1: Before you go any further, you ask the tree first?
0: Mm, of course.
1: Yes,
0: of
1: go course. On.
0: Yeah. And there's also rules of honourable forage, so there's how much you can take as well. So I will listen to the tree too, to just, you know, be like, you know, is this gonna damage you, is this too much, like sort of tuning in. But yeah, the indigenous wouldn't take more than a third of the width of a tree, like when they were making a canoe with the bark. So yeah, there's like a certain amount you can take where the tree can recover from it, and there's a certain amount that you can't. But you would never need more than that amount, really, to create a bark tan.
1: Yes.
0: Yeah.
1: And
0: so
1: that goes into just water.
0: Yep, goes into water. So try and break the bark down as much as possible. So you want it.
1: Yes.
0: Even if you have a wood chipper, that's brilliant because you get small bits of bark.
1: Okay.
0: And then boil a big pot of water with this bark in it for about an hour or so, and you'll get a really dark solution. It should be, pretty dark brown, almost black.
1: Yes.
0: And if you put your finger in it, you'll almost feel like that feeling when you put a really strong black tea on the tip of your tongue and it almost feels like it coils up a little bit. You can kind of feel that on your finger.
1: So you're talking about a texture to the curing agent, aren't you?
0: Yeah, so it's the texture, but it's also the tannins. You can actually feel them with your finger.
1: Oh, how beautiful.
0: So once that's ready, let it cool down to cold. It can't be warm at all. And then, I'll put the prepared skin into it. And over the next few days, generally having to make more bark tan and top up that bark.
1: The hide itself is absorbing.
0: Yeah, the whole hide goes into the bath and it absorbs quite quickly in the first little period, which is why you need to re-strengthen the bath. If that bark tan bath gets too weak, you can rot your hide and lose it.
1: which is the last thing that you're wanting to do.
0: It's not ideal.
1: So you have been learning for a long time, and in that you and your partner, may I add, I know he's an important part too, is you've both been teaching yourself.
0: For about 2 years, so not the longest time ever, it's been a very deep journey and it's opened a lot. And then recently we've started doing it together, which has been really, really special, because he'll do some of the parts of skinning that I don't like doing so much.
1: Thank you.
0: so, yes, thank you, good man.
1: You know what, I can see the two of you plunging through nature with beautiful shoes of green and bark and so forth, just you and he just wandering through, turning into nature itself too.
0: It does feel like a remembrance and a coming home, this practice.
1: And so in amongst all of that, in your learning, you're not teaching to others yet but would like to? Is that a question?
0: I feel like teaching to others does happen, but it's informally. I have friends who will find animals and they'll call me up and be like, oh my god, what should I do, I've got this, and I'm like, okay, talk it through them step by step, and all the steps are really quite simple. It's quite easy to do, but it's more that it can be hard work and it can be confronting work as well.
1: What you're also doing, which is an ancient tradition too, is you're handing down by word of mouth. and that goes to whoever's phoned you, and then they talk about it to others.
0: And they're able to share it that way.
1: Yes. Yeah. And you're talking about that deep nature, isn't it? Of all of us, isn't it? And so with the hides, you have a way of telling when the hide is tanned enough?
0: Yep. Yep.
1: Go on.
0: So, yeah, the hide, I mean, I've had a possum hide which only took 4 weeks to fully tan, and then I've had a kangaroo tail which took 3 months. Okay. So every animal is different, every skin is different and needs different things. But yeah, the way to tell is you'll pull it out of that bark tan bath, and you do want to be stirring the bath every day. You don't want the water to get stagnant.
1: Yes.
0: So it needs to keep moving, and that also helps the tannins to penetrate the skin.
1: Yes.
0: But you pull it out of the bath and you just grab some scissors and just slice through that skin, just a tiny little bit. You don't want to take off too much because obviously it's your beautiful hide.
1: Yes.
0: But you can actually see if it still needs more tanning. Yes. So where it's tanned, it'll be
1: a different color.
0: Generally dark brown, generally a dark brown leather. And, so different color and texture. When it's not done yet, it'll still be, that skin colour on the inside.
1: I'm feeling that we should all be, of course, totally honouring the little beings that we see on the side of the road that have been killed by a car accident, but we should all be having these kinds of hides in our homes. And I mean that with the respect that you're talking about. And that it's an honour that you're for them and for you to be continuing to keep the knowledge alive, isn't it?
0: It's also reminding ourselves that we're in connection with this beautiful living ecosystem and that we're part of it.
1: Absolutely. Mm. That is very – please say that again. That's most beautiful. No, it's most beautiful.
0: Mm.
1: Go on. It's reminding us.
0: Yeah, that we're in connection with this beautiful living ecosystem.
1: Yeah.
0: And we're just another part of that ecosystem. We're not above the web of life.
1: Yeah.
0: We are deeply embedded and woven into it. Yeah, we're part of its very fabric, and we are also animal. And when you start skinning and working with animals and, you do see the dead little ones and, you pull their furs off or, their big coats and they're so vulnerable underneath.
1: Oh.
0: And, you see, all their muscles and you just go, oh, that's pretty similar to what I'd be like, actually.
1: Yes.
0: That's pretty similar to me. I can recognize these parts because, I have legs, especially mammals. It's like I have legs. I sort of look like that. And you kind of come into connection with the fragility of life as well and, just how important it is. And I feel like working with death really makes you very conscientious of life.
1: I think there should be a law in Australia that every bedroom roof, every bedroom ceiling should be glass, and that when we go to bed at night, we see the stars and we see the moon cycles, etc., that we sleep at the stars.
0: I'd vote you for president if that's the change you're bringing in. got my vote.
1: and the other thing that you're bringing to my heart, and I mean that, it's so beautiful, this conversation, is just this morning I was having a look at a clip of a young man that goes around and plays music to animals. And how they are just immediately drawn to him and come and nuzzle or lay down or sit. And so you're talking about the music of nature too, in the listening to both the life and the death, isn't it?
0: Yeah, very profound.
1: Oh, isn't it? Can I just thank you so much for sharing with us? Do you have a website that you would like to share or a Facebook page?
0: Yeah, so there's an Instagram page And you'll have to forgive me because I'm very cyclical with it and I haven't posted for a while.
1: Good girl, good girl.
0: But it's called Scorpio's Love Letter.
1: 1 minute. I do like that term too. Hank, 1 minute. Sorry, there's a... Scorpio's Love Letter.
0: Scorpio's Love Letter. Yeah, because I feel like no sign goes as deep as a Scorpio.
1: Yes.
0: So it's kind of about, yeah, tapping into the deeper mysteries, uncovering that and working with it in a respectful way.
1: And just recently, I walking from my home to come to the station, there, by fortune, the sun caught the tiniest thread of spider who had leapt from one side of the footpath to the other. And I fortunately saw this exquisite fine thread and looked to my right, and there was the most astonishing cobweb. And how wonderful is your saying, how wonderful is nature. And what it does. Look, really, I want to thank you so much for sharing with us, but more to the point, for the, and it's the right description, for the profound work you're doing in such an easy way. And I don't mean the learning of it, but you just recognizing the importance of each little being's soul, and for all of us to have that, have an awareness, and be teaching our little ones the same, whether it's a little mouse, you know, you might call it a rat, they're still living beings. Please treat them with us being part of them too, isn't it?
0: Yeah, absolutely. All our journeys are intricately interwoven. We wouldn't be here without each other.
1: Recently, a little wasp at my windowsill, wanting to get out into the back to where it was meant to be doing its life's purpose. And I was thinking, how can I catch this little wasp without squashing it to pieces? And while I was doing that, it landed on my hand and it just looked at me. And I immediately burst into wasp language, you know. And this little wasp just stood on my hand and let me walk her all the way outside.
0: Yeah, they're very psychic. They respond a lot to our energy and intention.
1: Yeah. Thank you so much. Please, I do want you to join us again and share more about this really important work that you're doing. Thank you, goodest woman. Most wonderful.
0: Thank you, Robin. It's been lovely talking to you.
1: Dance on,
0: young lady. And all the listeners.
1: yes, 89.1 listeners. Share this with others, 89.1 listeners. This is very exquisite. Thank you, darling. Bye-bye.
0: Thank you. Bye-bye.
1: Wow. I hope you were touched like I was about the recognition of those little ones that have hearts that beat and have families in burrows or even inside their own pouches. When you're going down the road, if you see an unfortunate accident of an animal having died, please do extend your care to them, pop them under some leaves, even if you're too quick to be doing other things, or if you can, bury them, thank them. Wow, how wonderful a work 'tis she and her man doing. That's Scorpio Love Letter on Instagram to discover her, and she does markets too, so please do take the time to support her. Darlings, good morningist. Just catch the lovely 89.1. Tis a Tuesday morning. I'm most delighted to be here and sharing with you. Do stay tuned. It's nearly 10 to 10 and a little dash of music.

Oh, darlings, my apologies. Let me investigate a little bit further with that one.

0: Aren't they brilliant? The Mighty Resonators, Australian blues. The CD is called Blues Alive, and that was Killen Floor. But wow, they're musicians, most excellent too. And if you were listening before, that notion of animals, and of course we are one, but t'other animals being drawn to music. And I think the site that I was wandering upon this morning, I've got a feeling it was called Plume. If I may just, I think it was Plume, at which this gentleman who, no, maybe not Plume, dang, let me see if I can find La History. No, tis not there. A lovely young bloke who just goes with his guitar and a small microphone and sits on a little canvas chair and just plays tender tunes, simple tunes, and sings while he's doing it. This morning he was singing Imagine, for example, and will sit in a field of cows or at the edge of a space that has lions in it or rhinoceroses, you know, the extraordinary rhinoceros in all its stunningness, isn't it, a rhinoceros? And he'll just play and they'll come and they're drawn to the sound of the music that he's singing and playing. Sometimes the little rhinoceros this morning with his mother, the little rhinoceros singing too, making beautiful sounds along with the singer. And you realise, you know, and that this is just them responding naturally. And you realise the closeness we all have to each other, especially through music, through, is it the sounds of love, if that's what music is, that extraordinary resonance that we don't need necessarily to know the language to love something that we hear most dearly, and how, as we know, how healing it can be. If you're sad, it can lift your spirits, or if you want to settle, it can settle you, or can give you some joy, and particularly to little ones. Well, no, not particularly, to all of us. It's got nothing to do with age in any way, you know. Never grow up. Grow, but don't grow up, darlings. The childlike is most, I can recommend it. News tis upon us, goodest ones.
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